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Hi. Good morning. How are you? Did you have a lovely long weekend? How good was the footy? It was a fantastic grand final game, that's for sure. It made me a little sad though, being a St Kilda supporter. You're on 94.9 Main FM. At least I don't have to think about footy for another little bit until the women's season starts. Has it started? Yes, it has. Of course it has. You're on 94.9 Main FM. Welcome to Dead Air. My name is Hayley West. Hello. You can text in and tell me you're alive on 0488 63186. Thank you to Ali's repeat show, Saltgrass. Before we begin, respect to the Dja Dja Wrang people, the traditional owners of this unceded land on which we live and die. May their wisdom guide our conversations on Main FM and in the broader community. Sending much love to you all tuning in across Radio Land out there. We spotted some beautiful wildflowers on the weekend. It's that time of year. If you haven't listened to Dead Air before, this is a show around the theme of death and dying. So if you're feeling unwell, unsure, or upset during this broadcast, please call Lifeline on 131114. Or the Mental Health Regional Triage Service in Bendigo on 1300 363 788. If you're super local, there's also the drop-in service at Castlemaine Safe Space at 74 Moston Street on Tuesdays from 4 to 6:30 p.m, Thursdays 9:30 a.m. to 12 p.m, and Saturdays 1:30 to 4 p.m. No appointments necessary. And thank you to my wonderful sponsors, Barker's Creek Auto Repairs down on the highway. I hope you're all having fun this morning, warming up at least after a little bit of a chilly night. I've got a few things to talk about today. Death literacy, a couple of books that I want to read. I haven't read them yet. I might get the library to get them, and some online and in-person kind of events that are happening, and I'll play something from Chloe Hope. A few of you love her voice, as I do, reading from her Substack, which I subscribe to. And I've chosen a whole stack of music. I probably won't get to play a lot of it because I run out of time. But it's all uber local this morning. I've got Ghost Boy, Pearl, and Julian Williams to play. I might play this from Ghost Boy first, who, if you don't know, is Ryan Cockburn, he's a presenter at Main FM. He does North by South. And it's on Saturdays, 10 a.m. to 11 a.m. And I haven't met you yet, Ryan, but we've talked online through Instagram a little bit. I'm going to play Dark Jam. Hopefully. Oh, there we go.

Dark Jam from the album Shit Measures by Ghost Boy, who's Ryan from Walmer. Here on 94.9 Main FM, you're with Hayley, and this is Dead Air. Hello. Death literacy is growing. How do we turn it into action? So you may have heard me use the term death literacy advocate. That's how I describe myself sometimes. And, well, I have for years been a death literacy advocate. And it's basically a term for somebody who talks about death and dying and who's trying to normalize the conversation, but also impart knowledge about choice around death care, and so that you can become death literate yourselves in knowing what you can and can't do with your body or your person's body. So death literacy is a thing. There is an organization called the Death Literacy Institute. And this work that I'm about to describe is a collaboration between Public Health Palliative Care and La Trobe University and the Death Literacy Institute. So, death literacy is growing. How do we turn it into action? Yesterday, the Ready Connect platform was launched. So it's a website, along with the latest report on death literacy and community readiness for end-of-life care. The key findings from this report, which is the 2026 National Death Literacy and Readiness Report, are that the report surveyed 3,119 Australians and found that overall death literacy is growing, up from 4.66 out of 10 in 2019 to 4.83 in 2023, and has now like gone over into 5.03 in 2026. So it is growing out of 10. Where we're strong. Australians reported particular strengths in knowledge gained through experience and in knowing how to provide practical and social support. 88% said they've discussed death, dying and grief with family or chosen family, and that experience was rated the most important contributor to their knowledge across all age groups. So that's interesting, isn't it? That experience plays a massive part. Where the gaps remain, factual knowledge is still the lowest scoring domain. The report found 54% of Australians don't know how to access palliative care, 58% don't know what documents are needed for planning for death, 63% don't know what to do when someone dies at home, 74% don't know enough about voluntary assisted dying to access it for themselves or support someone else. The planning gap. There's a clear gap between recognising planning matters and actually doing it. 77% of participants hadn't completed an advanced care directive, yet 44% of that group rated advanced care planning as important. Similarly, 65% didn't have a power of attorney, but 48% of them rated it as important. Experience matters. People who've participated in end-of-life care had much higher factual knowledge, 4.51 versus 2.91 for those who hadn't. And 52% of people said they'd had no practical end-of-life care experience at all. Age also matters. People aged 65 plus had the highest death literacy, and those 55 plus had more experience with death and dying. Yeah, I believe that. How we compare. Australia's death literacy scores are lower than those reported in the UK and Singapore across all domains. The bigger picture. The report introduces the shift from death literacy to readiness. Not just what people know, but what they've done, how confident they feel, and what support they can draw on. As an early glimpse, 31% of Australians don't feel prepared to take on caregiving responsibilities for an ageing or dying family member, 35.5% are in the middle, and 34% feel prepared.
Yeah, well, that kind of reflects society's issue with looking after the elderly, and the fact that we don't we don't have grandparents and parents living with us as much as we used to, or compared to other cultures around the world. So yeah, that was part of a survey that was done, which I'm pretty sure I contributed to. But you can still participate in the quiz that they've created and learn about your own death literacy. And that's at readyconnect.org/quiz. And then you can also email Kerry at La Trobe Uni, k.noonan, N-O-O-N-A-N, at latrobe.edu.au.

0: will gain more understanding and feel a bit more confident about caring for people who are dying or knowing what to do when somebody dies. So, and then it's got little stats in here, a bit of a community insight. Did you know? I'm just looking at the website. 53% of people have sat with a dying person in their final days. So that's quite, I reckon that's quite a lot. 51% of people want to know more about palliative care. Yep. Only 11.4% of people have access information for end-of-life planning in their community. Yeah, well, don't forget I can sit down with you and do an advanced care directive. I know some of you have already done that, thank you, with me. And I have your ACD, your advanced care directive on file, should you wish to update it. It's a fluid document. It's not a legal document. You might change your mind about whether you want to be cremated or buried. But it's got all sorts of information in it. And, I can sit down with people and do that for an hour. And 52.4% of people have prepared a will. That's hardly anything. I mean, a will is a legal document and financial particularly. I will get Carolyn Granger in here one day too to talk about legal stuff because that's not my forte. And I have been noticing things about superannuation and listen to that Law Report podcast the ABC did. They did this great four-part series about legal requirements and where things can go wrong with wills and power of attorney and stuff. It's really good. Anyway, yeah, go and have a look at the Ready Connect website. What was I going to do? Oh, yeah, I'm going to play you this, Reaching, Orchids, Addicts, Mystics and Wings. So sometimes I play Chloe Hope and her audio work from Death and Birds, which is a really beautiful Substack subscription and not you don't have to subscribe to it. I think there's some things you can read online. I mean, just read for everyone. But I like to support other artists, and she has a really beautiful voice. And so I'm going to play this audio from her, Orchids, Addicts, Mystics and Wings.
1: Hello. This post is about death and birds. There's an orchid in our kitchen whose air roots reach out for something that I cannot see. There is a phenomenon called the death reach, where people do the same, extend their arms towards the ceiling, as though grasping for a rope, or a hand, or an I don't know what. Neither have ever shared with me what it is that they are reaching for, and I suppose it's none of my business. The object perhaps matters less than the gesture itself, than the fact that this is what living things do. Reach. With root tip, fingertip, prayer, thought or dream, out, beyond themselves. David and I had just sat down to eat, when a loud thunk against a living room window saw both of us startle. "They're okay," David said. Part reflex, part prayer. I've come to know from the sound a bird makes as it hits glass whether or not it is likely okay, and I expected that this one was not. Rushing outside, I found, beneath the window, a juvenile goldfinch, wings and tail feathers still fanned out as though mid-flight, like the tiniest phoenix rising from the ashes. Only this little one was doing just the opposite. I knelt, moving my face a few inches from her body to look for signs of breathing, of which there were none. Her neck was at an angle which suggested it had been broken on impact, and never have I so hated such a widespread and practical technology. We do, of course, have multiple anti-collision stickers on our windows, but it seemed she'd been in the nearby apple tree and was spooked by something, and in her haste to get away, headed straight for the glass. After waiting a while, in the vain hope she'd reanimate, I laid her in the grass so the goldfinches

watching on, could see that she was with us no more. Lying there on her front, she looked so much like a child in bed, face mostly buried in pillow, sleepily refusing to be stirred. Shortly after, as the faintest of rainbows arced itself over the garden, we laid her to rest on a bed of rosemary, sage, cypress leaves and roses, wings still spread, reaching for a sky she hardly knew. On the day prior to this, I had had another juvenile goldfinch in my hand, one very much alive. It was 6 a.m. and I was measuring the length of his wing, 78 millimeters. I am by no means a morning person. Left to my own devices, I would sleep until noon, take breakfast in bed like a Victorian dowager, and then spend the day, probably on some kind of chaise, reading in the garden. I have, however, for most of the last decade, been bewitched by tiny birds. And in order to do their bidding, I'll awake at dawn. Until more recently, when said bewitchment saw me begin bird ringing training, which, over the last few weekends, has seen my alarm go off at 2:45 a.m. Getting up in the middle of the night to drive towards the coast and spend 8 hours with a small group of strangers might seem deeply unappealing on the surface, but in so doing, I'm afforded the opportunity both to spend time with wild birds and to contribute towards a huge dataset which proves invaluable to habitat protection, policy reform, and the defense of species which we are, by and large, currently failing. For those unfamiliar, bird ringing, or banding for my friends in North America, involves a licensed ringer fitting a feather-light, individually numbered ring, small enough to be forgotten but sturdy enough to last its lifetime, around a bird's leg. The practice is over a century old in the UK, run under strict license by the British Trust for Ornithology. Thousands of trained volunteers rise before first light year-round to set fine mist nets and work through the birds they catch with brisk and focused care, each one identified, ringed, aged, measured, weighed, and released. Ringing, at its heart, is one species reaching towards another. It is the longing to ask the birds, "Who and how are you? Where is it that you go when you leave?" It is difficult to protect that which we do not understand, and it is hard to overstate how much understanding the practice of bird ringing has given us. We now know that a robin singing in an English garden is as likely to be a visitor from Eastern Europe as it is a native. A goldcrest, the UK's smallest bird, who weighs about as much as 5 paperclips, was once recorded flying over 1,000 kilometres from Switzerland to a garden in England. In the early 1900s, a lawyer in the English Midlands ringed a brood of swallows nesting in his barn, and the following year received a telegram from South Africa to say that one of the swallows had turned up there. Prior to that, no one believed that swallows could possibly fly over 6,000 miles each way to Africa and back every year. And the most popular working theory for their disappearance over winter was that they lay dormant in the bottom of ponds. The more thoroughly we know a being, the better we might revere them, and, as human destruction of the natural world surely obligates us to, offer them our protection. All this to say that I see ringing as a natural continuation of the love letter to birds that I intend to spend the rest of my days writing. Because I spent years, decades if I'm honest, reaching for a sense of home, for belonging, for wonder, for God, for something that felt like peace. I reached towards drugs or any form of sedation, and sometimes towards people, but always towards escape. I reached and I reached, hoping that one day a hand would reach back. And when it finally did, it wasn't a hand at all. It was a wing. Perhaps orchids, addicts, and mystics are all reaching towards the same thing.
I couldn't tell you what that thing is. Only that it has, at least once, reached back.

0: This is Caitlin Doughty. We are talking death. We are talking dying. We are opening up the conversation on Dead Air on 94.9 Main FM.
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5: Good morning. Hello, everyone. Thank you for all your messages. Yes, Ryan, I did play one of your songs. What did I play? Dark Jam. And I just played then Absent Friends That I've Never Met. And that's from Julian Williams, who's also a uber local in Malden. And he's just released Personal Invocation Earthly Satellite, 40 years of recordings. From 1985 to 2025. And and he's also got a performance coming up December the 4th, Friday 4th of December, Seven Failed Reservoirs premiere, One Man's Psychogeography of Bendigo. So you can find that on Facebook, I think, because I went to go and find it quickly then and I couldn't find it in the place where you buy the tickets from, Humanitix or wherever it's on. Anyway, it's on Facebook, and if you know the High God people, they're an experimental theatre music and performance group from Melbourne. Are they from Melbourne? Yes, I think so. And before that song, I also played Chloe Hope. And that was Reaching, Orchids, Addicts, Mystics and Wings from her blog on Substack, Death and Birds. And you're on 94.9 Main FM. And Ryan's Ghost Boy album, new release in at the printers. Tapes are also coming. Oh, that's cool. There you go. You can buy. Soon you'll be able to buy Ghost Boy's album, maybe during Bandcamp Friday when it's the best time, or Bandcamp Saturday in our southern hemisphere, best time to buy music. You're on 94.9 Main FM. Did I say that? Yeah. You can text in too, 0488 63186. Oh, also, I have to mention this too. So Radiothon's over, which was super fun, but it's not too late to subscribe. So you can still subscribe anytime now until the 30th of September, and you'll still be in the running for the major prizes. And we'll announce the winners of the major prizes on October the 1st. You can go to the website on mainfm.net and you can hit the subscribe button if you will. That'd be awesome. Thanks for supporting us, everybody who else is who has subscribed. And yet again, I did not win a daily prize. 10 years of being a subscriber. Never mind. and Delphine, you texted in and asked me about that Ready Connect website. So if anybody else missed it, readyconnect.org is the name of that website for the death literacy quiz, if you wanted to see how well you do in that regards to your knowledge about death and dying and what to do and what's an option for you if somebody's dying or dead. Moving right along. What was next on my agenda? Oh, yeah, I found a couple of books that I haven't read. And I guess by reading them, the little synopsis to you, it might encourage me to remember to ask the library to get them, because I don't think I have ask them to get these ones in. This one sounds really interesting. Too Poor to Die, The Hidden Realities of Dying in the Margins by Amy Shear. It was published last year. But yeah, it's popped up a couple of times in my algorithms. And so, yeah, I think it's time to buy it. Death is the great equalizer, but not all deaths are created equal. In recent years, there has been an increased interest and advocacy concerning end-of-life and after-death care. There certainly has. An increasing number of individuals and organisations from healthcare to the funeral and death care industries are working to promote and encourage people to consider their end-of-life wishes. Yet, there are limits to who these efforts reach and who can access such resources. These conversations come from a place of good intentions, but also from a place of privilege. Too Poor to Die, The Hidden Realities of Dying in the Margins, a collection of closely connected essays, takes the reader on a journey into what happens to those who die while experiencing homelessness or who end up indigent or unclaimed at the end of life. Too Poor to Die bears witness to the disparities in death and dying faced by some of society's most vulnerable and marginalised, and asks the reader to consider their own end-of-life and disposition plans within the larger context of how privilege and access plays a role in what we want versus what we get in death. Yeah, so that is in my wish list in the Booktopia, the Australian site that I use to buy books. Where was that published first? I think it is Great Britain. Yeah, I think that'll be an interesting read. The other one I came across while I was looking at that, this hasn't been published yet. It comes out on the 21st of October. Hair and Death in Ancient Egypt, The Mourning Rite in the Times of the Pharaohs by Maria Rosa Valdesogo. Mourners shake and pull their hair on reliefs and paintings from ancient Egypt. They took part in funerary ceremonies in ancient Egypt, contributing to the dead's resurrection in the afterlife. Hair played a clear role in these rites. In this publication, Maria Rosa Valdesogo describes the relation between hair and these rites and the role hair played in death in ancient Egypt. This book is the publication of her PhD research about the hair in the funerary ceremony of ancient Egypt. Yes, it is. Very bespoke kind of research. I love it when research gets that focused on one subject. So that may be interesting to some people. Yeah, a couple of books there for you to look at. That is also in my wish list. Here's a great conference that I was going to tell you about. The Centre for Open Thanatology. Thanatology is the study of death in society. The Centre for Open Thanatology online conference will take place on the 21st of October. And it's in the UK, so if you're in the UK, you can actually attend. But online, it is our time. Actually, it's the 22nd of October, our time, 7:30 p.m. to 12 midnight, Australian Eastern Daylight Savings Time. So that's pretty reasonable, actually. I can't remember what day the 22nd is. I can't look it up quickly. The Centre for Open Thanatology is the Open University's interdisciplinary research centre dedicated to the study and education of death, dying, loss and grief across the life course and in diverse contexts. The theme for the day is dialogue and engagement with death and loss, reflecting the Centre's vision to use research and education to foster open dialogue and critical engagement with death and loss. The conference includes 8 presentations from Centre members ranging from criminology, palliative care and cremation and burial studies, plus a panel discussion on death and decolonisation, and a keynote from Professor Neil Thompson entitled A Career in Grief. Register for your place now via Eventbrite. Register if you have any questions, please email openthanatologyadmin@open.ac.uk. This conference is open to everyone. interested members of the public, practitioners, academic and community researchers, students and service providers. Registration is open now until October the 20th, until tickets sell out. I looked at all the pricing of it, and it's £10 for the online registration, which is about just under 20 Australian dollars. So I'll put the link if you're interested in attending that conference. I hope I can. I'll put the link up on my show notes when I upload this episode later onto the main FM Mixcloud page, but also onto my website, haleywest.com.au/radio. And if you didn't catch all the emails and websites and all that hoo-ha, you can go and I usually do an active link thing on my website show notes. Haven't got time to type it all out another time for the main FM Mixcloud one, but if you just want to listen to me, then you can just go there. And what else was I going to tell you about? Oh, yeah, here's something that's happening in Sitters in Sydney. If you're up there in November, early November, but it's also available online. So I try and let you know about things that are happening, and generally, unless I get really excited, most things we can access from Central Victoria, whether it be online or it's in Melbourne or in Victoria. But this one happens to be in Sydney, but it is available as a live stream option too. So the Ethics Centre presents The Ethics of Immortality. We've spent our whole history assuming that death is inevitable. What if it isn't? Wednesday, the 4th of November, in person and online, 6:30 p.m. to 7:30 p.m. Australian Eastern Daylight Savings Time. And it costs, if you just go to that session, it's $17 live stream. I've been to these talks before online, and they're fascinating and so worth $17, even though it's online. In The Ethics of Immortality, international best-selling novelist Neil Shusterman, who has imagined a world that has cured death, sits down with philosopher Dr. Tim Dean, who studies how our mortality helps shape who we are, to discuss what we'd lose if we won the fight against death, who gets to live forever, what is life with no ending for, and would you say yes if offered the chance to live forever? This event is part of the Ethics of... trilogy, which includes the Ethics of Intervention and the Ethics of Happiness, as well as the Ethics of Immortality. And you can save money if you buy like a 3 multi-pack thing and see all the 3 events. I think if you want to go to all 3 events, it's $39 live stream. So yeah, you kind of get one free if you want to go to all 3 of them. I'm just telling you about the Ethics of Immortality one. I haven't read about the other two, but yeah, it's a really, they're really great events to be part of. I've talked about one that I went to before. Oh, it was, yeah, anyway, I should find that old episode really instead of explaining it again. All right, I'm just going to go to some promos and maybe another song, and I'll be back.
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0: Not one of Les's best days. That's from a 1988 song that Julian Williams wrote and performed, and that's from his personal invocation Earthly Satellite album. Now, I forgot to mention earlier that he is also a Main FM presenter, and his show is Parallel Islands on Sundays from 5 to 7pm. And before that track, I played Two Birds from Pearl, from her new album Dream Body, and you may know Pearl from around Castlemaine. And she, she works in a few different places. But also, what's her DJ name? Jen, tell me. DJ Clam, I think. She's a DJ too, and her new album is quite beautiful if you want to buy it on Bandcamp. Dream Body by Pearl. You're on 94.9 Main FM. Yes, a couple more things to mention before I cross over to Martin. I feel like I've got less things to talk about today for some reason. Anyway, yeah, I thought I was organized. Oh, that's why I'm not really super organized, because the teenagers were supposed to come in today. It is DJ Clam. Thanks, Jen. Pearl's DJ name. The teenagers were going to come in and talk on my show because it's school holidays, and as you may imagine, they were all sleeping in and missed that they were supposed to be coming in. Not that I was super organized and reminded them yesterday, but they went to some party in Yandoit, so they weren't going to get into Castlemaine very quickly, so that's okay. I get it, but it's school holidays. They're having fun, but maybe I'll get them on again, and maybe they can just do a dead air show for me one morning. That would be fun. I'll drive, and they can just do all the talking and talk about stuff that's important to them. Yeah. Oh, Pearl is having an album launch at Table Records on Saturday, the 10th of October. There you go. Another community announcement. Message through the text line. Thank you, everyone that's texting me today. It's great. 0488 63186. The teenagers. Sleep sweet things. Online. I think I mentioned this last week, but I think you should all watch it or attend it. Australian Home Funeral Alliance and the Queer as Death Collective from NAM presents A Joyous Death with Alex Antoun. She is talking, but they're also sharing the documentary that they made called Hard, Soft, Sticky, Wet, A Joyous Death. And that was from last year, and it's documenting the corpse couture event that they had. So the Queer as Death Collective, Death Collective have particular events. They run death cafes in Melbourne, NAM, but also these corpse couture events where they you can be dressed in what you want to. They go through the whole process of what you'd like to be dressed in when you're shrouded and when you're dead. I won't give too much away in case you go to one. But if you want to watch the documentary they made, I've seen part of it. It looks quite beautiful. And when I have my death cinema fest, I hope to play that one. That would be awesome. That's on. So anyway, this online talk is on Monday the 19th of October, 7 to 8:30pm. And you can book on the ARFA website, Australian Home Funeral Alliance. The other thing I want to mention is not this weekend, but next weekend, Saturday the 10th and Sunday the 11th of October, is our weekend immersion into shrouding and weaving, hosted by Master Weaver of 30 plus years, Zimmy Forrest. She's from New South Wales, and facilitated by me, your local death worker. And together as a group, we'll weave a shroud carrier and or a coffin, depending on how many of us are there, out of the invasive cat's claw vine. It's an opportunity to learn and share curiosities and questions around the practice of shrouding and open up conversations about anything to do with death, dying and grieving. So, yeah, you can take advantage of Zimmy and I for that whole weekend with all your burning questions. The ticket that you purchase goes towards our time as facilitators, but also, being together as a group and weaving. And if we weave a shroud carrier, then it's something that I can use with the departure in the community that can be used over and over again. It won't be something that gets burnt in the crematorium. I have other shroud carriers for that are made by the Newstead Men's Shed. Thanks, you dudes out there. But this one I would use just for burials, and particularly if you use my services in the future and you've actually contributed to weaving the shroud carrier, imagine how that will feel, being like having actively participated in this workshop and caring together for your person who has died. I think that's a really beautiful idea. So all the materials and morning teas are provided. You can book via Humanitix, do a search for Coffin Weaving Castlemaine, or you can contact me directly at hello@thedeparture.com.au. And as I said, it's Saturday the 10th of October from 9:30 a.m. to 4 p.m. and Sunday the 11th of October from 10 a.m. to 3:30 p.m. And it's going to be at the old jail. Thanks, Ruben. And I'll put the link up. But yes, so that is happening. And I'm going to be on a couple of other shows talking about it, so you can listen out for me. And I was hoping it might be in the lowdown this week, but it was not. Hopefully you'll get reminders next week as well that it's on, because we need to sell a few more tickets actually, like, to make it worthwhile for Zimmy to come down from New South Wales. She's a really lovely woman to hang out with, and I'm looking forward to her staying with me too. So thanks for listening to Dead Air. I'll play my last couple of promos. Oh, and I had my head down, so I'm not sure if Martin Tier was still alive with Pansy coming up next, but we'll cross over and we'll see what happens. Okay.
1: I am here.
0: Oh, you are here. Okay. Hi, Martin. I'll just play my last promos and then I'll cross over. Bye.
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0: Good morning.
1: Good morning, Hayley.
0: You are there.
1: I am here, and I just got scolded by Wally.
0: Why?
1: For interrupting your show.
0: I don't care, you know, I'm all right, I'm a pro.
1: You handled that with, like, aplomb.
0: Did you guys enjoy waiting for Godot?
1: I did, yeah.
4: Yes, very excellent. Much.
0: It was good, wasn't it?
1: It was.
0: I loved it. I just thought all the acting was incredible.
1: Yeah, yeah, everything about it was spot on.
0: How was that monologue by...
1: That was exhausting.
0: Far out.
1: Yeah, exhausting.
0: That was... Oh, my God. Yeah. I don't know the story at all. So for me it was all... like new, but
1: yep, same.
0: Yeah.
1: What's the actor's name?
0: I don't know him. He's the only one I didn't know.
1: Right.
0: I can't remember.
1: Yeah.
0: The dude in the noose.
1: Yeah. Lucky.
0: Lucky.
1: Lucky was his name.
0: Yeah.
1: Yeah.
0: Oh my God. Imagine like trying to remember that dialogue that he had. Oh, far out.
1: Yeah. Yeah. I wondered how much was improvised on the thing or whether it was all memorized because it was intense.
0: Yeah. I have to say, I did fall asleep a little bit in the second part, but I was really tired.
1: We're going to scrub that from the record.
0: I kept nodding off. You know, when it, like, theatre, I'm not really a theatre goer.
1: Yeah.
0: So, you know, sitting still in a warm, cosy kind of environment.
1: You're used to being up near the speakers banging your head, aren't you?
0: Yeah, I am.
1: Your hair back and forth.
0: Keeping me awake.
1: No, it was excellent night out. It's great to see something like that. Why am I buzzing? Something's going on here.
0: Oh, it's your phone near the...
1: No, it's not the buzzing. It's my...
0: Your brain.
1: It's my microphone's going a bit...
0: Ew.
1: Anyway, we'll survive. He's prepared as always.
0: Well, have a lovely show. And Wally, you're still hanging around, are you?
4: I am. Yes. Another a little while longer.
0: Oh,
4: which
0: nice.
4: Which is a treat for me.
0: Yeah, that's awesome.
4: Yeah.
1: But leaving Castlemaine today.
0: Oh.
1: This is it.
4: Goodbye, Castlemaine.
0: Goodbye. Farewell. Till next time.
1: Till next time. Exactly.
0: All right. Okay. See you later, guys.
1: Thanks, Hayley.
0: Bye.
5: Is this thing on? Hi, I'm Ali Chaudhry, and you're listening to Still Life with Pansy on 94.9 Main FM.

0: Good morning. You are tuned in to 94.9 Main FM. My name's Martin, and this show is Still Life with Pansy. It's a little show about contemporary queer art and artists. That's very high ambitions, but without squeaky chairs, we will never be the Kenneth Clark of Castlemaine. For those of you who know who Kenneth Clark is. Hey, as usual, we are broadcasting from beautiful Jajawarung country. Thank you so much to Hayley for the past hour of dead air. You can tune in every Monday morning to listen to Hayley talk about all things death and dying. Thank you also to everybody tuning in today. If you are not already doing so, you can stream live at www.mainfm.net, which I'm pretty sure Mark and Alfie are doing this morning. So shout out to Mark and Alfie if you are streaming on the interwebs. And I should say about Radiothon, because thank you to everybody who has subscribed. Our 9 days of special programming for Radiothon has come to an end. But yes, thank you to everybody for getting behind the station, showing your support to the sponsors and subscribers. It's also not too late, though. Anyone who subscribes from now until Wednesday, September the 30th, will still be in the running for the major prizes. And we're going to announce the winners of those prizes on the 1st of October. So you can also go to www.mainfm.net to subscribe as well. You can even subscribe your pets if you want to do that. What do I need to tell you? We have a Mixcloud account where you can listen back to past episodes of Still Life with Pansy. Last week, Wally Gunn joined me in the studio to discuss some of the works of British painter Dale Lewis. We've also got an Instagram account where you can check out images of the artwork that we talk about, and to just check up on past shows as well. And there is a text line here. It's 04-888-63186 if you'd like to say good day or if there's anything that you would like to contribute to this. This show does sometimes contain adult concepts. I'm aware it is still the school holidays, so if you've got the kids, it's a beautiful day outside. Push them out the back door. Let them run amok. What was I going to say? I had something else to say. We're going to be looking at the American painter and sculptor Nicole Eisenman today, and I'm joined in the studio by Wally Gunn again.
1: Hello, I'm the Kenneth Clark of something. I'm the Kenneth Clark of laundry. I'm very particular about laundry, so I could probably do a whole show about laundry.
0: Yeah, I'm not sure why Kenneth Clark popped into my head today. Stuffy old art historian.
1: Yes, did he do the show Civilization through the history of art?
0: Yes. Yeah, it'd be interesting to go and see how well that stands up today, Kenneth. Right, well, we're going to start off. We're going to play a song, which is a short little track, and that'll give you a bit of time to just settle in, and then we'll get on to talking about the artist
1: Nicole Eisenman.
0: Thank you very much, Wally. We're going to play Grace Jones. This is a track called Art Groupie.

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1: They say history started yesterday, and in this action-packed world, it seems history is being made almost every second. 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
5: Hey, welcome back. Just before those promos, we played Art Groupie by Grace Jones. If you're not sure what you've tuned into, you are listening to Still Life with Pansy on 94.9 Main FM. We're going to be talking about the artist Nicole Eisenman today, and there's some images up on the Still Life with Pansy Instagram account. I've put quite a number there. We are probably only going to get to talk about two of them, maybe.
6: Probably two.
5: Mm. The other voice you can hear is Wally Gunn, who has joined me in the studio today to talk about Nicole's work.
6: Hello.
5: Hey, Wally, last week, this is an artist that neither of us had thought we'd come across before.
6: Well, no, actually, I think maybe I have seen some of her work before, and I did see that she was in the Whitney Biennial in 2019, and it's very likely that I saw her work there.
5: In 2019, she was also at the
6: Venice Biennale. Oh, my goodness. Have you been to Venice?
5: I might have seen her work there.
6: Wow.
5: Without realising, which is a pity because I am familiar with her work. Once I started looking around, I recognised quite a few of the paintings that she does.
6: Yeah.
5: I think we're only going to get to look at paintings today. She does have quite a large body of work in sculpture as well, which is quite incredible, but we can only deep dive into so much in so many minutes.
6: Yes.
5: Speaking of, should I deep dive into who she is for those people like us who didn't know who she was?
6: Yeah, yeah, tell, please.
5: Well, Nicole Eisenman, she was born in Verdun in France?
6: Yeah.
5: Yeah?
6: Verdun
5: in France in 1965, and then she was raised in Westchester County in New York, so it's about 20 minutes north of New York City. Have you ever been there?
6: Scarsdale, maybe? Westchester, through Westchester, for sure.
5: Yeah. And she has a BFA from Rhode Island School of Design, so that's the Bachelor of Fine Art from
6: Rhode. That's a very fancy school.
5: Oh, is it?
6: Very fancy.
5: Right. Mm-hmm. It's Brown College as well is on Rhode Island or as part?
6: I don't know.
5: Am I right? No?
6: Brown.
5: But
6: not sure
5: it's
6: Brown
5: a separate
6: is.
5: Institute, obviously.
6: Okay. Yeah.
5: Anyway, she moved to Manhattan in 1987 and started off doing just kind of commercial gigs to get by, basically. So I don't know how to pronounce this. Trompe l'oeil. Oh, that's it. No, that's how you say it.
6: Mm-hmm.
5: Trompe l'oeil. And murals for kind of high-end New York residential and commercial interiors. And I actually came across this great essay by Amy Silman, and this is for a Leo Koenig gallery.
6: Mm-hmm.
5: And she'd interviewed Eisenman for this. And this is a really kind of nice little description. She says, Eisenman hit New York City in 1987, a cute, lanky punk, fresh out of art school, with a wandering eye and an omnivorous appetite. She had grown up as an angry suburban teenager, getting into mosh pits and physical fights, listening to alternative radio and drawing obsessively in her bedroom. Then in 1987, she started roaming the streets of Alphabet City alongside a veritable herd of other young rockers, queers, politicos, performers and art schoolers who swelled and swarmed into the East Village in search of fun and danger. So I think this kind of gives you a nice kind of idea of the type of person.
6: Yeah, definitely. In fact, and I actually have something to add to that, which is, this is an interjection, that maybe the reason why she was an angry suburban teenager was because her parents had tried for years to warn her off being a lesbian. And she said it really messed with her and sort of delayed her coming to terms with her sexuality. So when she left home, she really, she really came out big, and like often her early work was really big and confrontational.
5: Yep, sure. Yeah. Well, just on that, her father, I think, was a psychoanalyst or something.
6: That's right. He was a psychiatrist. And she actually, she speaks fondly of him. Like, yeah. I think later on she would often talk to him about her work. He was like a dream analyst, and some of her dreamlike works they had fun discussing.
5: Right, okay. Well, in terms of her coming out kind of work, one of the key moments for her as an artist. So she started establishing herself as an artist in the early 1990s, which is kind of the peak of the HIV/AIDS epidemic

0: Flintstone and Betty Rubble basically getting it on. So, and anyway, so I guess this director retrieving this from the bin and kind of going, hey, hang on, what are you throwing this out for? and this kind of led her to having a more, I guess, confidence in her work and a person bringing that personal tone to her work.
1: Yeah, yeah.
0: And then also in the early 1990s, she was got curated into a group exhibition of sexually explicit artworks created by women for women. Mm-hmm. And this exhibition included some of the big names, so like Nan Golden, Cindy Sherman, and Louise Bourgier.
1: Yeah, yeah, wow.
0: And, yeah, so now she's gone from that early graphic figurative paintings about lesbian life in the 1990s
1: yeah.
0: to a far more, far looser expressionist painting in the 2000s and into these sculptural and abstract forms that she does now, which appear in both painting and sculptural forms,
1: yeah.
0: I guess.
1: Yeah.
0: She's still in New York City. She's in Brooklyn, based there. And, yeah, she's a even though we hadn't heard of her or didn't realise that we had heard of her, she is very well known worldwide. She's
1: yeah.
0: like in all institutions and
1: yep.
0: as we said, she's been in the Venice Biennale and the Whitney 3 times.
1: Yeah.
0: It seems so.
1: Amazing.
0: Yeah, the Whitney Biennale. So yeah. And received a MacArthur Genius Grant Foundation Fellowship in 2015.
1: Mm-hmm.
0: I forgot to look up what that is, but it seems like it's a very big deal because everybody keeps mentioning it
1: yeah,
0: in her
1: bio. It's very big. You know, like a handful of artists across the whole US get it every year, and it's sort of like it's like foundational funding. You get funding to make your own work basically for several years. It's like
0: right.
1: an income, a
0: wow.
1: full income for several years.
0: Wow.
1: Yeah, it's amazing. And no, yeah, you're not expected to make outcomes. You're already good enough of an artist making lots and lots of work that you don't have to fulfill outcomes.
0: Oh, wow, that feels unachievable.
1: yeah. I was
0: wow,
1: reading
0: this incredible.
1: I was reading this great
0: what an opportunity.
1: I was reading this great profile about her, and she was helping her mother move house out of the family home into smaller accommodation, and that she was like, it really showed what a kind of what a rascal she is, and like a joker. And
0: yeah.
1: she was the mother was telling the reporter about how, oh yes, she always thought that Nicole was something quite special, that she was a bit of a genius. And Nicole pipes in and says, and look, I became a genius, and they gave me a grant for it. She sounds like she'd be really fun to hang out with.
0: Yeah, she does actually. From the interviews that I've managed to get to read up and have a look at,
1: yeah,
0: she sounds like a lot of fun. Now, I meant to ask you before because mm-hmm. you chose the song "Art Groupie,"
1: yes,
0: by Grace Jones for a reason. You were tying this in somehow.
1: I was tying it in because the image that I want to talk about is called. Well, it's a painting,
0: mm-hmm.
1: and in the painting, in the very foreground of the painting, is a Grace Jones nightclubbing album cover.
0: Okay, so which painting is this one?
1: This painting is called Another Green World.
0: Oh, cool. The first one, yep.
1: From 2015,
0: yep.
1: Yeah. And, yeah, so this painting, Another Green World.
0: 2015 or 2019?
1: 2015 is the correct date,
0: right. Oh,
1: apparently.
0: Yes, I've still got it down as 29.
1: Yeah. So it was painted during a period that Nicole Eisenman recognises now as sort of one of her most fertile periods of work. And she exhibited it in, I think, around 2015. And she says it was probably the best show I've ever done. And it's become one of her best known works, and it's held in the Museum of Contemporary Art in Los Angeles.
0: Oh, okay.
1: And so the setting is, it's like an interior of a studio apartment with couch, dining table, there's a bed, and there's a window with a view of Manhattan. So it's all taking place in New York, and it's densely populated with figures, and so we can tell from the what's going on that it's a house party. There's the figures are drinking, they're slow dancing, kissing, eating, they're putting on LPs and reading the liner notes. There's somebody using a smartphone. There's a few people sleeping.
0: Yeah. Would this potentially be this view across to New York City? Would this be from Brooklyn?
1: Yes, very likely from Brooklyn. Yeah.
0: So potentially if she's living in Brooklyn.

0: Yeah.
1: Yeah.
0: Either her place or a friend of hers or And the funnier thing about the sleep, like there's a few figures sleeping. It really shows her sense of humor, I think, because there's like when you go to a house party in the US, you traditionally, when you come in, you leave your coat and a pile of coats on the host's bed. And at this party, somebody has fallen asleep half on the bed and then been covered in the pile of coats. And yeah, so all the figures, they all sort of have a very ambiguous gender presentation. I mean, to me, it reads just as like a, you know, a party of queer people, I would guess. But what I think is
1: queer,
0: most...
1: Queer mixed race as well.
0: Yep. And then it's like one of the things about the painting that really jumped out at me from the very outset is that not every element in the painting has... the same level of realism. So there are some a journalist was actually saying that it's various levels of verisimilitude, which is a probably fancier way of saying that, but the figures sort of range from like very realistic to cartoonish, and some are kind of abstract. And so one of the For example, one of the figures in the center is reading the LP liner notes, and it's a pale Caucasian.
1: This is the Grace Jones.
0: No, this is the LP that person is reading is called Another Green World, which is the title of the painting, and the album is by Brian Eno, 1975. But the person holding the LP is. Perhaps feminine presenting, but that person is almost photographic in its like realistic depiction. In fact, I did a double take when I had a close look at the hand holding the LP cover, because it actually looks like a photograph when you sort of take a good look.
1: It is. It's really detailed.
0: Yeah.
1: Yeah.
0: And then just above... her, let's call her for our purposes. Let's just above her, there's a couple in a sort of warm, exhausted embrace, sort of masculine presenting. Who knows if they're male or female? Doesn't matter. But they could be sort of illustrations from a comic, right? They're sort of very much more a very different style.
1: Yeah, the hands in this one they're an outline and then they're just coloured.
0: Yeah, and so the faces too are very quite simple and
1: very cartoonish.
0: Cartoonish, and then another example is like the people to the right of the realistic figure holding the LP. It's like a reclining figure blowing cartoon smoke rings, and the feet of that person are very sort of surrealist, like they're enlarged and. Yeah.
1: Something I noticed about these paintings, they really remind me of John Brack painting some of the figures.
0: Yeah.
1: If you look at those figures you were just talking about then, and there's some in some of her other paintings, I think they're like John Bracks, but it's pretty unlikely. I mean, maybe she came across John Brack somewhere, but...
0: Maybe, but it's sort of like...
1: It's a style.
0: It's a style. It's something to do with maybe the zeitgeist. I think she's very deep into art history. Yep. Maybe there's like a... She's sort of... flirting with different styles, but also I think very
1: doing that, yeah,
0: but very influenced I think by her all those years she spent in her bedroom drawing comics, you know, and making cartoons. So that's coming through. Another thing about this painting that I love is that one of the most realistic objects in the room is the disco ball at the top left. It's half out of frame, but it almost looks like it's been a photograph collaged over the top.
1: Yeah, you're right.
0: Yeah. But it's just it's a lovely image. And so more realistic imagery there is like the album covers, like we were just talking about, all this brainy party music. Like Grace Jones Nightclubbing from 1981, the Beatles Revolver, which often makes an appearance at, you know, the parties of smart people.
1: All right.
0: And Brian Eno.
1: I haven't been to any of those parties. you should invite me.
0: Oh, yes, you can come to one of my parties where I play Brian Eno, Another Green World. But usually that's by the time the pot smokers have taken over the party.
1: It's time to leave.
0: So, yeah, there's different levels of verisimilitude. Is that
1: what does verisimilitude mean?
0: Verisimilitude means lifelike, how lifelike something is.
1: Oh, okay.
0: So if something has a lot of verisimilitude, it's quite lifelike.
1: Oh, okay. I thought it was to do with interest. No.
0: No.
1: No.
0: Nope.
1: Nope.
0: That's a no.
1: I stand corrected.
0: So, yeah, there's different levels of verisimilitude and then different styles. There's sort of like a realist style and there's, as we've said, there's cartoony styles and you can, I don't know, you could sort of see almost cubist figures or there's one sort of primitivist figure. Like it's sort of by some, it looks like it's been drawn by somebody who's not really used to drawing, which is not her at all, but she's sort of trying on a style. Can you see that person in the middle there? Anyway, so lots of different styles.
1: Oh yeah.
0: And I was thinking about what's the function of all these different styles and levels of verisimilitude, and I was thinking one effect is that it sort of alters the trajectory of the eye. So the eye seems to travel a little more quickly over the abstract figures, and sort of you sort of tend to linger more on the realist figures.
1: Yeah, so it places a focus on those.
0: It places a focus
1: those bits, also like the salami and the mirror ball, and
0: right.
1: And the
0: so it sort of covers. Focuses your attention in certain spots, and then, but then you're able to engage with the picture or the image or the scene. In different levels of engagement at different times. Mm. She's actually, I love how this is, it sort of feels new because they're like the historical convention would be to make things in the foreground really detailed and things in the background less detailed. But she actually subverts that a bit and she might put a realistic figure behind a more abstract figure. So that your attention is drawn to the figure, like, in the middle ground or the distance.
1: Well, that's the same thing with the mirror ball. The mirror ball's obviously, like, it's right at the background.
0: Exactly, yeah.
1: But it's highly detailed.
0: Yeah. So I developed a really shallow theory, a quick and shallow theory, that maybe this is, like, she's creating a kind of, like, a cognitive depth. So it's instead of like rendering a really exacting physical three-dimensional depth, that she's constructing a cognitive depth where you understand that some figures are more detailed than other figures, and so you are drawn to them and past them and through them, and yeah,
1: it's a way of making you move around the picture.
0: A way of making you move around the picture, but shifting your focus. And sort of shifting your mood too, like you have a different relationship to the cartoony figures than you do with the photographic realist figures.
1: You think about when you're in a crowd of people or you're at a party or something like that, there are things that really pique your interest. And people, some people are kind of blend in with the wallpaper, and there are other people who really stand out to you.
0: Very good point.
1: And if your memory of an evening as well is some, again, those same things that stand out to you and those other things that don't, you go, oh yeah, I was at a party and I could see the skyline of Manhattan.
0: Yeah.
1: And I remember there was this couple there and they played these records and that kind of thing.
0: And that's true. So and sometimes your memory of people can be kind of cartoonish it's much more well drawn.
1: Yeah, I just remember that guy with the really big hands.
0: That's lovely.
1: Yeah.
0: I've got, there's one other effect, like result of this sort of difference in verisimilitude that actually she talks about. So, she says, a real nose, like a nose on your face, real nose is particular. It's bony and marked. It's the most characteristic facial feature presenting ethnicity and genetics, often more clearly than anything else on the face. So to abstract the nose is to erase all possible recognition of a character as someone related or familiar to the viewer, and instead creates the possibility that this character could be anyone, that what's happening to the character could happen to anyone. Not to you necessarily, because you, being the viewer, don't recognize yourself in the figure any more than you recognize a stranger, but it could be to anyone. So this is what helps make the paintings sympathetic no matter what fears or cruelties or mishaps or absurdities they depict. So that's what she, that's her view about this different, the different levels of realism.
1: Yeah.
0: And I think, yeah, somebody mentioned, a critic actually mentions that they get a feeling that there's room for you in this particular painting, that there's something about the diversity of the way that these styles are presented that, like, oh, well, I could fit in there too. Okay, this could be my party.
1: Yeah, and also because, well, yes, it is partly those blank faces where you can superimpose yourself into those figures.
0: Yeah, yeah, avatars, caricatures.
1: Yeah, yeah.
0: Yeah.
1: And also that, you know, this is a scene, it's a party or it's a gathering of people, and you don't know why.
0: You don't know why.
1: It's not. This is not telling me something. Well, it's not something. It's not dictating something to me.
0: It's not dictating, but it is. I think what it's a really good. This picture, this painting, is a really good example of something that is really that crops up a lot in her work, which is that it's sort of capturing a moment in time. It's capturing a moment in a culture or in a scene, like a little time capsule. So even though it's not prescriptive in one way, in another way, it's very descriptive of a moment.
1: Yeah.
0: So, like, you know, this image is quite literally saying, this is how our circle of queer friends in New York City partied in 2015.
1: Yep.
0: You know, we drank a little bit too much. Some people passed out.
1: Some people were careless with the LPs and just threw them on the floor.
0: They threw them on the floor. Outrageous. Yeah. Outrageous behavior. We drank this beer.
1: Yeah.
0: FYI, it's Corona, which is very cheap
1: in
0: the US. And they don't live in Manhattan. They live in Brooklyn, looking towards Manhattan.
1: I mean, you say that it's a point in time. It could also be like a historical reference. She could be recalling those times as well.
0: She could.
1: This is when I first moved to Brooklyn, this amazing time that I used to have.
0: I guess that's right.
1: But again, she leaves enough room for you to superimpose your own perception of what's going on.
0: That's true. And then another painting she's created, she even uses like brands. Like she'll put like the brands of products, like computers or like a sports team logo. In fact, there's a sports team logo on one of the baseball caps in this one. So you can sort of, you could probably really hyperlocate the time period and in some of her paintings. And I think that's quite a deliberate move on her part. She really wants to say, this is now.
1: Yeah.
0: This is what was happening now.
1: Yeah. I think it is. She's very deliberate about these inclusions of new things. Well, I might play another track. And because this was called Another Green World, we're going to play a track from Another Green World.
0: Oh, from Brian Eno's record.
1: From the Brian Eno album. I brought the cassettes in. We have, I'm going to play this track. This is called Sky Saw, and then we'll play some promos and we'll be back to talk about some more artwork by Nicole Eisenman.

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1: Secretly correcting people's grammar is a sport, right?
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0: So Wally, clearly the stoners have taken over the party.
1: Yeah, doing a tuck.
0: Yeah, I think I've probably already had way too much, given that little bit of shambolic DJing I did just then. Actually, I was just checking to see if anybody was actually taking notice. We played the promos first, and then we played the track, or we actually played another little bit of a track, and then we came back and played the right track.
1: That's correct. That's very much like the party that we were just at in Nicole Eisenman's image.
0: I know, somebody put the album on, and I'm like, oh no, I don't like this track, we've already played that one, so we'll get that, we'll throw Grace Jones back on the floor, and we'll pick up Brian Eno and put on Skysaw from his album Another Green World, which is the title of the work that we just looked at by Nicole Eisenman, yeah, who is the artist that we're looking at today. If you're wondering what this is all about, you've tuned into Still Life with Pansy on 94.9 Main FM. Wally and I are talking, yes, about Nicole Eisenman, who is a Brooklyn-based painter and sculptor. Wally, I've had a chance, my little bit of homework today.
1: Yeah, what did you look at today?
0: I looked at a painting called Archangel, The Visitors, so in parentheses, The Visitors, from 2024, which made me want to play the ABBA song, but it goes for way too long.
1: It does.
0: The Visitors is a great track.
1: It's one of ABBA's most epic songs.
0: Yeah, if you've got 15 minutes on your hands. Is it? It's not that long, actually. Anyway, it's slightly unrelated to this. Actually, entirely unrelated to this painting that we're going to talk about. You can check it out. It's on the Still Life with the Pansy Instagram account. If you flick through, you'll come across the Archangel. And I also took a quote the quote I've got at the top of the Instagram post where Nicole Eisenman is saying, "It's part of my job as a human on earth to process the sadness of my family," is actually in relation to this painting in particular. Because Eisenman's family, she comes from a Jewish family, and they fled the Nazis in the 1930s. So they were in Vienna and Austria, and they had to flee in the 1930s. And so the work has made a work addressing this kind of trauma and this loss. And you were about to point at me and say something. No. And just in terms of some of the themes in her work actually point to this, but not necessarily directly, although this one I feel is a bit more direct. So I'll try and describe the painting a little bit. It's a, I was going to say it's a figurative painting, but actually, like Another Green World, which we just looked at, there are different levels of realism in this painting as
1: well. Yeah, that's right. You can see it here too, but in a different, her criteria are different for this painting.
0: Yeah. So it is slightly abstract, but then there's other figures in this are realistic or expressionistic. I probably need to study my art history a little bit more to describe this properly. But anyway, it's showing a gathering of people at an art gallery opening. And there's something, this crowd of people, there's something of kind of reminds me a bit of a Renoir painting. And this is kind of mentioned a lot, that her crowded paintings have this kind of Renoir film to them. So Renoir's an impressionist painter, but then some of those figures also have this caricature feel to it. Again, tying back to that another Green Day. And so in this gallery, there's all these abstract modernist sculptures. Some of them are freestanding, some of them are sort of on plinths. And then, so there's a crowd in amongst all these sculptures. It's quite packed space. But then looming above all of this, lying with its back against the ceiling, is this massive pig-headed figure that's dressed in a green soldier's uniform from World War I. And then we kind of get a cut through to see in the ceiling above this pig-headed figure. And you can see the edges of stacked painting canvases. And then off to one side is a chamber stick, which is a candle in one of those little carrier things. Wee Willy Winky style. Yes, like a little saucer with a handle on it, and you have your candle on that. So, and that candle is lit. With this, as in terms of the kind of colours of this painting, it's got a very kind of early, 20th century feel to the colours.
1: That looks right. Exactly. Yeah.
0: And then there's a kind of saturated mix of this kind of mustardy yellow and ochres and dusky pinks and warm oranges. And there's something about it reminds me of Edward Munch's The Scream in the kind of background colours. And there's something slightly feverish about it. There's that yellowy, slightly sickly, orangey...
1: Jaundiced
0: tinge, And that kind of, to me, emphasises like how crowded this space is, that these people are in this gallery, that it really makes them feel really crammed in. And then I was looking at it, and those sculptures, the shapes of the sculptures, they take on a... They start to look like smoke or steam kind of rising. These kind of, the wiggly kind of shapes. They're like, and then it's like, and because of the colors, they're like some kind of steamy, acidy odor that's trailing up to the ceiling. Mm. And so there's something about this maybe made me think about, like, it's like that Edward Munch's The Scream meets Renoir meets modernism with these sculptures, and then it meets the present day, because like one of these figures looks like they've got a vape in their hands. There's a figure right in the middle.
1: Yeah.
0: And they're holding this little green thing, yes, which I kind of assume is a vape.
1: I would say, yeah.
0: Yeah.
1: Going by her other work, she likes to put little...
0: Yeah, popping that little time stamp in there.
1: A time stamp, exactly.
0: Yeah. So, I mean, in this really crowded painting, there's a lot going on. There's like obviously a lot of references going on here. And so... That floating pig soldier is actually, it's a direct reference to a famous 1920s Dada sculpture called the Prussian Archangel. And that was by John Hartfield and Rudolf Schlichter. And this was a really controversial work at the time because it was a critical commentary on Germany's kind of growing nationalism and militarization. Yeah. So it was more realistic of a figure, like a mannequin type figure, and with a pig's head, and again, so it was suspended from a ceiling. And around the waistband of the figure, there's this text which says, "I come from heaven on high," which are lyrics from a German Christmas carol. And Eisenman first came across this in a book over 30 years ago, and she says of it, she says, "I thought it was just the ugliest, creepiest, weirdest sculpture I've ever seen, and I'm still fascinated with it." And she says that she kind of sees this work as, quote, "what is hanging over us, all of this. It's something that's in the room that nobody is paying attention to, but what hangs over us is really terrifying. It's ghastly. It could be fascism, war, genocide, or the spectre of a kind of repression, and it can come from unexpected places." So she is a staunch, defender or...
1: She subscribes to point of view.
0: She's supportive of the Palestinian movement. This is kind of, I guess, place her at odds as a Jewish person. Getting back to this painting.
1: Yeah.
0: This sense of this unawareness of that unknown spectre hanging over us, and it's quite literally depicted in this painting. So that Eisenman's pig, it's got one of its feet, its booted feet, pressing down on the head of a person towards the back of the room.
1: Yeah.
0: But it's like nobody in the painting appears to realise that this pig is even up there.
1: Yeah.
0: So they're all very busy, engrossed in what they're doing. You know, there's somebody poking at one of the sculptures. There's, people talking in little groups and what have you.
1: The leg itself is bending in a direction it shouldn't bend.
0: Yeah, it's very abstracted in a sense. It's almost becoming something else. And coming in from the back of the gallery, from the very back, you can see there's a couple of little figures coming in through the very back of it. And these are, she's taken from a photograph of Joseph Goebbels. And when he was visiting... an exhibition in 1937, it was called the Degenerate Art Show. And so this was a 1937 exhibition which was held by the Nazis in Munich, and it consisted of all these modernist artworks that the Nazis had taken from museums, and because they were really against modernist works. And so they hung them in this gallery. And they were really poorly hung. They had graffiti and text labels that kind of mocked the art and the artists. And the exhibition was designed to inflame public opinion against modernism, and the exhibition then kind of subsequently travelled around other cities as a kind of propaganda mechanism.
1: Yeah.
0: And so I think about this and the art that was stacked in the ceiling of Eisenman's painting, and whether that's a reference to these degenerate paintings or degenerate works, or to works that have been confiscated by the Nazis, or perhaps their works have been hidden from them. Because I was thinking about the reason for the candle being there, and that kind of suggests that there's somebody else up there. Somebody's up there with those paintings. They've lit the candle. There's a reason for that candle being there.
1: That's right. Somebody's handling the paintings right now.
0: So but who it is kind of left open to interpretation. So there's this general sense of this foreboding with this looming pig figure. You've got the reference to the Nazis coming in through the back door, this kind of sickly crowded crowd in there. But then there's also this humour in it as well. So right in the very front, in the foreground on the right-hand side, when you're looking at the work, there's actually a self-portrait of Nicole Eisenman. She's in the front and she's pickpocketing. She's pickpocketing an art collector is what she's doing. And so, and I like that this collector has this semi-realistic kind of look to him, but he also looked like Mr. Burns from The Simpsons. He's just the way he's holding himself, his profile is Mr. Burns, who's the kind of the evil owner of the nuclear plant in The Simpsons.
1: And of course, like, cartoons is like Nicole Eisenman's first language, really.
0: It's a reference point for her. So it wouldn't surprise me if what I'm reading into it is what is there.
1: But anyway, she
0: says of this, she says, "I like the idea of edging up next to a joke, but not making or landing one." So the paintings might be jokes without punchlines. They don't resolve themselves. Though I'm not even sure what the joke would be. Like, quote, "How many pigs does it take to screw in a light bulb at an art opening?" I don't know.
1: Don't you think she'd be fun to hang out
0: with? She would be fun to hang out with.
1: Oh, my Lord.
0: She said, "I don't feel like I have jokes in me, or at least I don't feel like a very funny person. I work with absurdity, but you have to keep it on a tight leash or it slips into the surreal.
1: I want
0: my absurd works to make sense. In fact, I feel like the paintings are incredibly realistic in a way. They're very close to something inside me, my realism perhaps, or what's real for me. My project has always been about looking at the world and all the abhorrent politics going on in it, seeing how that experience lands emotionally, and then assigning a kind of symbolic language to those feelings. And once you find the symbolic language for the feeling that this shitstorm is producing in you, you've got your painting."
1: Yeah.
0: So she says, "To me, they're not meant to be funny insofar as they are honest and realistic depictions of what I'm experiencing."
1: That's so interesting. She's a deep thinker, obviously, but she's also a sort of deep feeler. Like, she sort of, when she knows when a painting's finished, it seems, when she gets the right feeling from it.
0: Yeah.
1: You know, like, she doesn't necessarily have a really specific or clear reading of her own work, but she'll dive in with you to sort of say, like, "Oh, what could this mean? What does it say? What are the metaphors in this narrative?"
0: But she
1: sort of welcomes different interpretations of those metaphors, which I really appreciate.
0: Yeah, it's like this painting. It has that feeling of dread to it.
1: It does.
0: But pinpointing exactly why and exactly what that dread is referencing or is saying.
1: Yeah.
0: It's hard to, it's hard to pinpoint.
1: Hard to pinpoint.
0: We're running out of time.
1: We are. Alas.
0: I had a whole other thing that I would have liked to have read out here, but I don't think I've got time.
1: No. There just is not time.
0: There is not
1: time. And you know what? It's a shame because Nicole Eisenman has an extraordinary large body of work. So looking at two paintings is kind of cheeky, really.
0: It's like flaking a little scrap of paint off of one of them.
1: That's right.
0: This is exactly what we've just done. We've just scratched in the corner. I really encourage people to get online, take a look at her work, or if you can see it in real life, of course.
1: Go see it in real life.
0: Yeah, but the sculptures, I think, are quite incredible. They have that similar blend of realism and cartoonish quality that she puts in them, and there's this incredible emotional and social weight that she puts into them as well.
1: Right.
0: There's a particular one I really wanted to talk about, which was Perpetual Motion Machine.
1: Yeah. Also, that's a really good example of how she sometimes puts works together piecemeal. Like, even I think in the two paintings we've looked at, they're sort of tableaus of people built up together, and often she will just make, she'll go through her sketchbooks to retrieve like small ideas of like individual people or couples in poses. So I love that she's sort of collaging her own sketchbook, which is beautiful.
0: All right. This show will go up onto Mixcloud, so if you missed any of it, you can listen back, and maybe we'll try and fix up that little DJ error that happened along the way. But look,
1: yes, well, that's right. You can revisionist exactly. history of exactly. Still Life with Pansy.
0: Yeah, when the stoners took over the studio. speaking of things that don't contain stones at all or have zero reference to them, on until the 1st of November at Castlemaine Art Museum is Rhett DeCosta's Crate Full of Mangoes. So you can go and check that out. You've still got a bit of time, or you've got a whole month, actually.
1: Don't mangoes have stones?
0: Oh, do they? Oh, they do. See, I was actually making a segue that I didn't realise. looking at the clock, Parker Lev Dupain at Kingsrung Ari. It doesn't start till 15th of October, so I'll come back to that with more details about that. Here's one to put in your calendar, though. Castlemaine Pride. They've got Pride Fest 26 on at the old Castlemaine Jail on Saturday, the 14th of November. They're going to have music, performers, stall holders, rainbow catwalk, dogs on show, art exhibition, food trucks, and just general pride.
1: Just general pride.
0: Look, it's also, again, it is still time to subscribe during Radiothon to go in the draw for the major prizes. 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
1: It's on my list today.
0: Oh, good. Very good. We will scold you next week if you haven't. And finally, call out to any local LGBTQIA+ artists. 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If you would like to come on the show, talk about your work, or we want us to talk about your work, and go, if I can, I'll go and check out your exhibition. Thank you to everybody for listening. Thank you to Nicole Eisenman for making such an amazing body of work. Thank you to Wally for coming in to discuss.
1: It's my very great pleasure.
0: Well, the two little bits from that amazing body of work.
1: Anyway, as always.
0: Hey, look, stay tuned. I'm not sure what we're doing next week. I'll let you know. That's to be confirmed. Stay tuned, though, for Talking Notes with Anne and Elizabeth. This has been Still Life with Pansy.
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5: 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London-born, Melbourne-based singer-songwriter Alison Ferrier will be appearing with her fantastic band, the Upshots. Expect sublime harmonies with folk, blues and country influences, but at the same time, Ferrier...

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2: 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London-born, Melbourne-based singer-songwriter Alison Ferrier will be appearing with her fantastic band, the Upshots. Expect sublime harmonies with folk, blues and country influences, but at the same time, Ferrier produces a sound that is entirely her own. 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

0: That was a bit of dead air there. Could have been something to do with a missed button, but we're not going to go there. Good afternoon.
1: Good afternoon.
0: Everyone. Welcome to Talking Notes with me, Elizabeth Close.
1: And me, Anne Bolton.
0: I was overprepared, Anne.
1: That's better than, you know, the other one.
0: We want to thank Martin for his lovely show before us and draw your attention to our program today. Today we thought about love songs. And then we thought, let's see if we can find something different. So we focused on the idea that some night love songs might not be, and then settled on Not Your Normal Love Song as the title we've gained for this.
1: It's a very eclectic and mixed bag,
0: isn't
1: it?
0: It's a mixed bag, and neither of us know what the other one has chosen. So you might get some sighs, some giggles, and a few other things. Anyway, your choice first, Anne. What have you got for us?
1: Well, I've got a fantastic I Don't Give a Damn love song.
0: Nice.
1: And, yeah. And it's sung by the incomparable Aretha Franklin. She really could rock the blues. This is Muddy Water, composed by Peter DeRose and Harry Richman with lyrics by Joe Trent. It's from her 1965 album Aretha Franklin, yeah, 3 exclamation marks.
0: Sounds promising.
1: It is a great album. So here we go with Muddy Water.

0: They loved that, didn't they? Oh,
1: me too. My sentiments exactly, Aretha.
0: She sounds a little different, doesn't she?
1: About 20.
0: Yeah, very young voice.
1: And she was on piano, she was accompanied by the great Kenny Burrell on guitar there. So
0: nice piece.
1: That was it. Yeah.
0: Well done. Nice beginning, Anne.
1: Thank you. Set the tone.
0: Set the tone. I think I'm about to lower the tone with my first choice, but it comes from the supergroup of the 80s. The Travelling Wilburys, and it's, I guess it's not your normal love song.

0: It seems that they don't want to play for us today. I have a very strong feeling that that's not going to be a happening thing.
1: Sorry.
0: No. We're sitting here doing this, so while that's while we're thinking about what we might do with that, and I don't know what we're going to do with that. Because it's a sort of a thing that I'm just not prepared for today, Anne. I'm just not prepared. There is something vague. There is something vague going on in my head, and I am not quite there, and I apologise to those people who are listening to us. And you never know. It might work this time, but I'm not sure. So we'll just cue it again because, you know.
2: That's one way.
0: It could work. Why don't we see if it works this time? It might not. You never know your luck, do
2: you? Those Wilburys are travelling.
0: They're out somewhere else. They should be in here. Right, we're off. Let's do this.

0: Well, there you go. Travelling Wilburys were one of my favourite bands. Still are, really. Good driving music. Excellent driving music.
1: Who was the singer there?
0: I think on that one, I think that's Roy Orbison, but I'm not sure.
1: Oh.
0: There's a whole lot of them. I can never tell. They sound slightly different. I think it was, but anyway. 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Now,
1: well, here's a song about another aspect of love, its loss. This track was written for Randy Crawford, and she had a big hit with it. It's One Day I'll Fly Away. Composed by Joe Sample and Will Jennings, I've chosen to play an instrumental version of it, as it turns it into an entirely more poignant and emotive piece, I think. It's sublimely played here by pianist Keith Jarrett and bassist Charlie Hayden on their 2010 album Jasmine. Keith Jarrett says of the recording, "This is spontaneous music made on the spot without any preparation save our dedication throughout our lives that we won't accept a substitute. It's either the real thing or it's nothing. It's either real life or it's a cartoon." These are great love songs played by players who are trying mostly to keep the message intact. "I hope you can hear it the way we did," he says. Here we go.

Listening to Indigenous on 94.9 Main FM. And now another classic. This is Bunalori with Coloured Stone and Black Boy.

0: Anpuru Ma'au Kuchpa from that deadly duo Electric Fields there. Great song, that one. Before that, The Great Beyonder from Glenn Scuthorpe and Black Boy, top of that set. Right, we're going to hear from our sponsors now, and then we'll go into Black Smoke from Emily Warramurra.
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0: I'm Pete Dawson. You're listening to Indigenous.

Well, that was from Little Things, Big Things Grow, if you weren't aware. And, of course, Paul Kelly and joined Keb Carmody there. Those two got together around a campfire and wrote that about Vincent Lingiari and the walk-off from the Wave Hill station, and how they sat down and waited for many years until they were given their land back. Garangali before that with Tongues of Fire, Nyarna Gurta. I'm not sure what language that is, and I probably haven't pronounced it proper, but never mind. Black Smoke at the top of the set from Emily Warramurra, and I've put two M's for Emily, and there's only one. It's because I write down all the songs I play, you see, so I don't lose track. Now, I've got a special guest coming in around 2:30. It's Andy Dunn. Andy is the walker of dingoes and the coordinator of dingo walking out at Jirralinga Wildlife Park in Chewton. And volunteers can go out there at 9 o'clock some mornings and walk a dingo on a lead. It's therapeutic not only for the dingoes but also for the walkers, the people. So if you're interested, give Jirralinga a call and let them know. Andy's also a muso, has a band called The Lost Dogs, and they performed at the 20th anniversary fair, which we held out at Jirralinga October of last year. And hopefully he'll bring his guitar with him and play a song or two. He's actually got a song entitled Dingo Walking. So that's at 2:30 for Andy Dunn. Do stay tuned in. What else? We've got Mal Power joining Archie Roach on this one. This is a song called Freedom.

0: That's Larrakia songwoman June Mills there, June Gunlucky Mills. And before that, Final Notice from another lass from Darwin, Larrakia country in Darwin, Leah Flanagan with Final Notice. And we heard Mal Power and Archie Roach with Freedom. Quite a powerful little track, that one. Nearly blew the desk apart. I had to turn the volume down a bit. Now, two lovely ladies there, Leah Flanagan and June Mills, both from Darwin. We're going to hear now from some other lovely ladies, a duo by the name of Stiff Gins. And I'm talking about Kalina Briggs and Nadi Simpson, who will be playing at the Theatre Royal on Friday, the 23rd of October. That's this coming month. Yes, we're nearly there. So if you haven't got your tickets, I'd suggest you get down and do so as soon as possible, because they're a terrific duo. They've been around 30 years now, I suppose. Kicked off as a trio with Emma Donovan as one of the singers. And she left to follow a solo career, and they've had other singers join them, but after a while decided that two was enough. So the duo have been continuing on since. Now, I've got a track here, a live track, and it's actually from ABC's Music Deli. It's a few years old, but it's one of their Butte songs called Yandul.
1: This song is called Yandul, and it's in my language, Wiradjuri, and both myself and Nadi are learning our languages. And this song is about being, well, the basic gist of it is about being daughters, being sisters, being part of the river. I'm a Murrumbidgee River girl, Nadi's Bawan and Nemoy, and singing for whoever we sing for.

0: That's the Stiff Gins there.
1: Here we go.
0: With a song 15 years old, because that was recorded live on Music Deli in 2011. And now I've got a track from their most recent album, Crossroads, which I believe was released last year. Anyway, when I can find the right button to push, where is it? Oh, there it is. Yes. So off the album Crossroads, this is Yaladoo.

0: Stiff Gins there, Kalina Briggs and Nadi Simpson, and due to perform at the Theatre Royal on Friday the 23rd of October at 7 p.m. So get down and get a ticket or two or three. Also at Theatre Royal is the Melbourne Ska Orchestra on the 9th of October, but I'll tell you a bit more about that a little later. Yes, we need to have some words from our sponsor here.
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1: 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Thanks, Nikki Bomber, for the reminder. I'm Pete Dawson. You're listening to Indigenous.

The wonderful Giambara Ungare. He was the lead singer with Warumpi Band, and when the band disbanded, when they broke up, he recorded two solo albums. That was the first. That's off the first one, Freedom, Peace, and One World. Yes, a fabulous, fabulous song and wonderful sentiments there. Anyway, the album is called Nerbu, which means message. And that wonderful reggae feel, or ska beat, was produced by the wonderful Nicky Bomba, Melbourne's ska orchestra's director and a fabulous performer in his own right. And he produced the album. It's got a lot of a reggae feel to it. Nerbu, message, Giambarawonga. Although he was known as a George Rarambu at the time. No longer with us, very sad. But like a lot of black fellas, died long before his time. But a dynamic performer when he was in front of the Warumpi Band, that's for sure. Anyway, as I was saying, the Melbourne Ska Orchestra are coming to the Theatre Royal Friday the 9th of October. So you get to see Nicky in action with that wonderful ska feel of the Melbourne Ska Orchestra. I'm Pete Dawson, you're listening to Indigenous, and we're going to go, where are we going to go? We're going to go to the top end, to saltwater country along the Arnhem Land coast, and hear from the Saltwater Band with Jilawurra.

song. My father has taught me this is our traditional song. Song about rainbow serpent.

0: The hard rockin' Sunrise Band there with their song Land Rights. We also heard Wak Wak Jungi with Rainbow Serpent and Saltwater Band. And if you were paying attention, you would have realised that the wonderful dulcet vocals there were from Jeffrey Unipingu, better known as Gurumal. Another one sadly taken from us far too early. Now, if you're a youngster and you've got talent, then why don't you enter Castlemaine's Got Talent, which will be held on the afternoon of November the 7th at the Global Village Old Jail Precinct. That's the old jail in Castlemaine. So if you think you have what it takes, then why don't you check them out on Facebook, Castlemaine's Got Talent, or on Instagram. You can find the information you need to participate if you would like to. Castlemaine's Got Talent, November the 7th from 3:30 p.m. until 8:30 p.m. They're doing some great things up there, the Global Village Learning people up at the old jail, and it's very much being used as a community cultural centre these days as well as a school. Right, well, you're listening to 94.9 Main FM, and this show is Indigenous.
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0: I'm Pete Dawson. You're listening to Indigenous.

It was, and it always will be. That was Chasing Ghosts with Summer. Prior to that, we heard When I Was Young. No, hang on. Yes, When I Was Young from Book's Kid and Space from Ilila. And those three tracks are the first three tracks on a compilation album called First Sounds, Volume 5. And I've got three more tracks lined up from that particular album. And we're going to kick off this little set with, now, how do you pronounce this? I'll get my tongue untwisted. Jalija Yang Gugu Ya Na. And it's from The Owner Counselor. And it's not playing. Here it comes.

0: Okay, you're listening to Indigenous, and my guest has arrived, Andy Dunn. Welcome.
1: Thanks, Pete. Sorry I'm so late.
0: No, that's all right, mate. That's all right.
1: Trams.
0: You get these things happening.
1: The trams in Castlemaine.
0: The trams? Oh. What trams?
1: Exactly. That's.
0: Now, sir, I believe you are one of the main men out at Jeralinga. The place couldn't function without you.
1: I'm still there, volunteer dingo walking, and
0: hang on, I'm not getting you. Why am I not getting you?
1: Testing.
0: What's happening?
1: How's that? I can hear me through the.
0: You can?
1: Yep, through okay. The cans. Yep. Definitely.
0: Hopefully, talk, please.
1: Okay, here I am.
0: You're there.
1: We're in.
0: Yes. Now, dingo walking. Let's yes. talk about dingo walking, because I sometimes manage to get out there and help you out.
1: Yes, it's always good to see you there, Pete.
0: Now, why do people go to Jeralinga to walk a dingo?
1: Because we like to give the dingoes exercise out of their enclosures or yards. We like to try to socialise them. A lot of them are really good with people, and a lot of them aren't, and that's just the way that it is.
0: I guess it's a bit of therapy for them in a way, isn't it, to be able to socialise with people and get out of their enclosures.
1: Definitely. Therapy for them and for us.
0: And for the people, exactly. Yeah, I find it very calming to go out there and wander around with a dingo. And, of course, there's a lot of other creatures out there. So while you're walking them, you get to see the birds and the wombats and the koalas and everything else. Yep. Now, I believe, I'm going to put you on the spot here. I believe you have a song about dingo walking.
1: Look, because of the rush today with all the trams getting held up in Castlemaine, I'm in a bit of a fluster. I just hope I get the last verse.
0: Oh, it doesn't matter if we make it up as you go along.
1: Okay, I might do that. It is a little song. It's called Dingo Walking, and it's inspired by Jeralinga, and there's a lot of names of different dingoes in there. So here we go. Like a frog, worried about the past, how long can it last? Made a friend today, in the month of May, I'm dingo walking,

0: Well done, sir.
1: Thanks, Pete.
0: How many dingoes are out there at Girilinga these days?
1: There'd be fairly close to 140, I'd say.
0: And how many of them get walked? How many of them are walkable?
1: Look, I would say at this moment probably only about 16 get walked.
0: And not all the time either, because there's not enough people out there.
1: That's right.
0: So, folks, if you're interested in walking a dingo, get in touch with Girilinga. The phone number's on their website, Girilinga.
1: Yeah, if you want to, just go to the website and you can apply online.
0: Mm.
1: You need to do that. And once you do that, you can turn up. There'll be a pre-arranged time and you might meet me or someone else. And
0: what drew you out there in the first place?
1: Well, I've moved up here from Eltham North, of all places, in 2006.
0: Well, people have come over from that way,
1: yeah,
0: I think.
1: And I used to hear the dingoes howling, and I was told there was a dingo farm, and I didn't really know anything about it. And two and a half years ago, I just noticed there was a post on Facebook asking for dingo walkers. So I went up to Girilinga and had a look. There was a whole bunch of people there and interested, and there are only a very few who really came back, interestingly. But yeah, that's how I found out about it, and I thought I'll give that a go. It's a way of having a relationship with dogs without having to look after a dog at home. I can be free in that sense.
0: Well, you can choose the next song. What are you going to play for us now? You're going to have to play us out because we've only got 5 minutes of Indigenous left today.
1: Okay. Well, this isn't really an Indigenous song.
0: Doesn't matter.
1: Yeah, well. Okay, well, look, this is actually a Creedence song called Green River.
0: Okay. The rivers are looking pretty green at the moment.
1: Yeah.

0: That's a beauty, mate. Well, that's it for Indigenous for this afternoon. But before we go, when I last spoke to Therese, she was talking about a bit of a celebration on Sunday the 1st of November, which is a couple of days before the Melbourne Cup. So Sunday the 1st of November, we're going to put together a bit of music. There'll be a barbecue and some stuff for kids, and of course all the creatures will be there, all the wildlife. So if you've got nothing on, and we'll probably get Andy to play a few songs too, eh? What do you reckon, Andy?
1: Yeah, with the rest of them, and it'll be a lot better with with the dogs.
0: With the band?
1: Yeah.
0: The band is called the Lost Dogs. What a great name for a band, I reckon. Well, thank you very much, Andy, for coming in. I'm sorry it was short and sweet.
1: No, I'm sorry I was late.
0: That's all right. We'll forgive you. At least you got here, and you remembered all the words to Dingo Walking, I think.
1: Well, yeah, it won't go too far.
0: Okay, folks. Well, that's it for me for today. Tune in again next week for Indigenous on 94.9 Main FM.

0: you. Not you. Yeah, you. 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That's right, you. 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Not now. Be patient. 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

Jim Post. I'm afraid I don't know much about him, just that one song that I really love, especially. Well, it's a great vocal performance, great melody, but the string arrangement is so great as well. And the track was called Luella Rainwater from 1973. Before that, we heard Ennio Morricone with A Fistful of Dollars, the main theme. We heard Chrissy Hynde from the album Bleecker Street, and the track was Morning Glory. We heard Simon and Garfunkel with the track Bleecker Street from their album Wednesday Morning, 3 a.m., which was kind of ignored when it came out, which is so odd. It's so brilliant and beautiful. What a beautiful album. We started today's show with the composer Chris Benstead. The track was The Ministry of Ungentlemanly Warfare from the movie of the same name. You're listening to Songs on the Wire. I'm Anne McHugh, happy to be here today. Thanks for listening. You are a treasure. This is Maine FM.

Songs from Liquid Days number 3, Freezing, was the track. Performed by Linda Ronstadt and the Philip Glass Ensemble. Before that we heard Susie Roach and Maggie Roach from the album Bleecker Street. The full title of the album is Bleecker Street, Greenwich Village in the 60s, and it's a really great album with covers from the 60s by really wonderful artists, including Ron Sexsmith, Chrissie Hynde, etc., etc. Actually, Susie Roach and Maggie Roach were singing The Love's Still Growing, a track written by William Linhart, otherwise known as Buzzy Linhart. Before that, we heard Kronos Quartet from the album. Kronos Quartet performs Philip Glass. It was String Quartet number 5, Part 1. We heard Ron Sexsmith again from the album Bleecker Street, Greenwich Village in the 60s, and his version of Reason to Believe, a song written by Tim Hardin. And we started the set with another track from the movie The Ministry of Ungentlemanly Warfare. The track was composed by Chris Benstead, Absconding with the Duchess. Thanks for listening to Songs on the Wire today. I hope everything's going well for you. Don't forget to start composting all those veggies. It's a good idea. 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This is Main FM

Kronos Quartet from Mishima. The track was Kyoko's House. In brackets, Stage Blood is Not Enough. Before that, we heard Nina Simone from Here Comes the Sun, Mr. Bojangles. We heard John Gorka with his version of Eric Anderson's song Thirsty Boots from the album Bleecker Street, which I've been featuring today. Came out in the zeros, and it has stood the test of time. Really good interpretations of some of the 60s folk songs. And that was the first song of that set, I believe. And I've only got one more set to play. Oh, tears coming down my face. The show is nearly over. This is Songs on the Wire, and I'm Anne McHugh. 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
2: Hey, sweetheart.

0: Know what I mean, babe?
1: Here am I. Here is the sky. Here is the land. Here are my friends. And here am I. We thanks the judges were wrong people on whose land we play and learn. Hands up, hands down. We're on dry ground.
2: Hello, everyone. Welcome to a special Crash Landing. Girls on Air, version's away for a week, so I'm going to take over and have 2 hours of Crash Landing. I've got special guests in the studio.
3: Hello. My name is Gooey. I mean, my mum and dad call me Gooey, but my real name is Gwen.
4: Yeah,
3: thank
4: it
3: you.
4: Is. Oh, that was
2: I think
4: beautiful,
2: a few more people than your mum and dad call you Gooey.
3: Mm-hmm. Even Scotty.
2: That's right. Yeah. Even Scotty calls you that. Now, tonight's show has been programmed by Isabel, but, yeah, we can hear it all now. We all watched the grand final.
4: Yeah, we did.
2: And we were inspired.
3: And we were terrified at the end.
4: Why?
2: Because Frio didn't win, did they?
3: No.
2: No, we were so upset. We were going,
4: go Frio.
2: Frio, go Frio, go Frio. And they didn't win.
3: No.
4: It was very close, though.
3: Yeah, they were nearly got to win in 8 seconds.
4: And what did you say game?
3: What?
4: Do you remember what you said at the end of the game?
3: No.
4: You said, oh, Lions, you don't need to.
3: Win all the time. It's really funny.
2: It was. If you'd like to send us a message, the text line is 0488 63186. I'm just going to play a little something and then we're going to start with a special song.
3: This is Gooey's Song of the Week.

0: What was that song?
1: Pick Pony Club, I picked it. Hey, it is good.
0: It is a good song, isn't it? It's got a good dance beat, don't you think? Yeah. You can dance very well to that one.
2: Yeah, as you just were.
0: As you were, yes, yes. If you'd like to send Guri a message, the number is 0488 63 186. So that was one of your favourite songs?
1: Yeah, one though.
0: Just one, okay. The other thing we wanted to play today was some Kylie because we watched Kylie at the footy, didn't we?
1: Yeah.
0: And she
2: It was very exciting. I think she inspired the nation.
0: I think she did too.
2: She did a great job. And we were trying to guess the songs that she was going
0: and
2: to
0: play. I think we got most of them. Yeah. We just didn't get the one that she did when she was going out with Michael Hutchence. What was that one? Something?
2: I don't know.
0: I don't know. Anyway, I'm trying to find it on your list.
1: We only got two, right?
0: No, I think we got more than two, right?
2: We got quite a few, right?
1: Oh, yeah. I think there was only three or four.
0: It seemed like a lot. I can't find it on your list.
2: It's way down the bottom.
0: Yeah, I'm looking. Sorry, people. Olive Jones, further down. Opus Kink. These are some of your favourite.
3: Yeah.
0: Oh, here I am. Okay. All right. This is for Kylie. And it's
1: our song.
2: This isn't.
1: No, it's not.
0: That's One More Time, Daft Punk. No, we're doing well today. Anyone would think Jan was here.
2: In spirit.
0: That's a joke.

0: the wonderful Kylie. You're listening to a special two-hour version of Crash Landing today. Girls on Air. Jan is away in Lake Eyre. Air? How do you say air? Like air. She'll be back next week, we think.
1: Stay tuned, I guess.
0: She was going on a plane above it. That'd be amazing.
1: Beautiful.
0: So that was Kylie, Come Into My World. Next up we have a song which has a language warning. So you've been warned. Gooey, we better put your headphones on so you can't hear it.

0: We just heard Lovesick by Lindstrom and Christabel. Before that, Slow Night. Slow Tonight. Slow Tonight by Tom Misch. Is that right?
1: I think so. Misch.
0: Okay. Misch.
2: Misch.
0: Misch.
1: There we go. Thank you for clarifying.
0: It's an extended version of Crash Landing Today. No girls on air. Jan's away. But
1: no
0: we've got
1: flights.
0: Yep, but Gooey's in the studio. Hi, Gooey. You want to talk to me?
2: Okay. Well, would you prefer a big crown or a little baby crown?
0: Oh, is this if I'm having something really delicious?
1: A big crown or a little crown?
0: Oh, like
1: would you prefer
0: on my head?
1: Yeah.
0: Ooh, how little?
2: Like a baby crown.
0: Like the one in your hand, or smaller?
2: Like that small?
0: Like an inch.
1: Yep, like an inch.
2: Like a rabbit's ear.
1: Because radio is notoriously
0: that's like good for visuals.
2: Wait, I mean like a baby's ear.
0: A baby's ear.
2: As
1: reference.
2: Small as a baby's ear.
0: Okay, and as big as what? As big as my arms apart?
2: The crown is going to be as big as my head.
1: Okay, there's not much difference.
0: There's not much difference.
2: Actually, like, as big.
0: As?
2: As big as. A bee.
0: As tall as you. As tall as you.
2: No, like, as big as, like, if you imagine, what if you see as big as a giant?
0: Okay, obviously I was going to go the small one then.
1: I'm
0: thank you, darling.
1: I'm going to choose the small one too.
0: Yeah.
2: No, I mean,
1: think
2: like.
1: The big one would squash me.
0: Yeah.
2: No.
0: You just said it was a giant crown. I'm going to go the small one, which is the same size as a baby's ear.
2: No, like, the giant crown, I mean, like, the giant crown as big as a bun.
1: As big as a what, sorry?
0: A bum.
2: As big as a bum.
0: Bub.
2: Actually, as big as a pair of boobies.
1: Well, there's a lot
0: there's difference between pairs of boobies. You can have small boobies or big boobies.
2: Big boobies.
1: I'm still choosing
0: the baby crown. Because the big boobies sound too heavy.
2: Okay, I'm going to choose the baby crown as well.
0: All right.
2: If you want any messages, just ask me. Peach. I'm actually not Pete. I'm Gooey.
1: Okay.

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7: Hello. Would you like
6: to... Oh, hold on, Gooey. Just wait a minute, Gooey. I'm joined by Gooey and Isabel. Now, Gooey, we've got a message for you on the text line. It says, "We love you, Gooey." Katie and Keenan driving home to Yapeen from a weekend of camping.
8: That's very cute.
7: It's sweet as well.
6: Yeah, it's very nice. So if you've got another cheerio for Gooey, the text line is 0488 63186.
8: They might have an answer to your question.
6: Yeah, you can ask other people these questions. And we just heard a song by a band called Battles called Atlas.
7: Yeah, and we got...
6: Now you're ready. I'm ready for you now, Gooey. Go for it.
7: Well, would you rather be a bin or a bin chicken?
8: Melissa, what's your answer?
6: Bin chicken.
7: Why? I would be a bin chicken.
8: Why? Why would you rather be a bin chicken?
6: Because you can pick and choose what you're going to eat. If you're in a bin, you just get all sorts of shit, basically.
7: Yeah, and also dirty, stinky nappies.
8: Yeah, that's true. That's literally
6: true.
7: Yeah, and if you were a park bin, you would get all the grass and, like, stinky nappies.
6: And dog poo.
8: Stinky nappies everywhere.
6: Yeah, aren't they?
8: Yeah, I think a bin chicken too. Also, people run away from you a lot.
6: Yeah, so that's great.
8: You would be so peaceful.
6: Before I came onto the radio today, we were watching Play School.
7: Yeah.
6: And Play School had a section on bin chickens.
8: Oh, did it? Stop.
6: Saying that they like to be in groups. There's always groups of bin chickens. They're never alone. So there you go. Interesting fact.
8: There we go.
6: Would you? You'd be a bin chicken, Gooey.
7: Yeah, because I like their long beaks.
8: Yeah,
7: and they don't always have to stand around.
8: They can
7: fly around instead, and like they can talk to their mates.
8: But the bins have to stay where they are.
6: Yeah, the bins don't get to go on holidays or anything, do they?
7: No.
6: No.
8: Those bin chickens are notorious for their holidays, though.
6: They go everywhere, man.
7: One thing might kill a bin chicken, but I don't know.
8: Okay, hopefully just old age.
6: We've got a new song coming up with another language warning.
8: God, Gooey.
6: Yeah, your choice today, kid.

is called Lampião. Oh, Lampião, where are you now? Oh, Lampião, where are you now?

0: Lampiao by Shane.
1: Thoughts, Melis?
0: No, I liked it.
1: Oh.
0: Did you like the song Gooey?
2: Yeah, but we got another. Would you rather question?
0: Okay, hit me with it. Hit me. There's going to be a day of it, isn't it?
2: Would I rather? Yeah. Be blue or be made out of bubbles?
0: Oh, so I can either be the colour blue or everywhere or made out of bubbles?
2: Yeah. That's it.
0: I'll be the colour blue.
3: That's what I would say too.
2: I would be made out of bubbles.
0: Why would you be made out of bubbles? Because you'd just get popped.
2: No.
0: Explain.
2: I wouldn't be able to get killed because then I'll just get to blow up with more bubbles.
0: I don't know about the rationale behind that one.
2: But I would actually be blue too.
0: You're going to do both. Okay. You didn't tell me we could do both.
3: I don't want to talk you out of your answer. I think the bubbles is a beautiful answer. Okay. I would be blue so that I could watch you be bubbles and then I don't get popped. I think
0: but then we could pop you.
2: You would never do that. Like, I would actually be blue because then if I fly in the air, no one can see me flying.
0: There's lots of good things about being a bubble. You can just float around.
2: I want to be the bubble. That was my first one.
3: Okay.
0: All right.
2: I really would like that bubble.
3: There's lots of good puns and jokes you could make about being blue too.
0: Yes.
2: Oh, yeah.
0: I'm feeling blue today.
3: I'm not going to say mine because they're inappropriate.
0: Okay. Blue Monday.
2: Blue day in my prey.
3: That's a good rhyme.
0: Yeah, you're going to be a rap artist,
2: I think. Thank you.

0: Well, we've got another question.
1: Gooey, have you got another question for me?
0: I might need to ask this one because we didn't tee it up.
1: Okay.
0: Are we ready?
1: Oh, I got a big shake of the head then, yes.
2: Mummy can do this one. I already did two, thank you.
0: That's good counting.
1: The way we get by spoon.
2: I'll do the next one.
0: That's not a question, Melissa.
1: No, what's the song? It was called Back Announcing.
0: All right.
2: Is a really funny joke.
0: Thanks, kid. Would you rather have a penguin on the loose or
2: a monkey on the loose?
1: Ooh, monkeys are really cheeky and a penguin, they really hurt if they bite you.
0: Do they?
1: Yeah.
0: Have you been bitten?
1: No.
0: Oh.
1: Dave has.
2: Well, I want monkey on the loose because then I could swing off the monkey and then I could go, nah, nah, nah, boo, boo, you can't catch me, mummy and dad.
0: Yeah, you could do that.
1: Yeah.
2: That would be really funny. I'm going to hide in the bathtub if you can't find me.
1: Well, so what was the question?
0: Would you rather have a penguin on the loose
1: or a monkey on the loose?
0: I think I'd rather have a penguin.
1: Because it won't move as fast.
0: Well, no, because they're so cute. And the monkey, like you said, is very cheeky. And I'm not going to put my hand near the penguin. I don't want it to bite me.
1: No.
0: I'll just, like, run the bath for it and shut the bathroom door. Crack a window.
2: Very funny.
1: Any other question or I play a song?
0: Okay. What's your answer?
1: I don't know.
0: Oh, okay. We're tapping out. Would you rather be an aeroplane or a hot air balloon?
1: Ooh.
2: I would be a hot air balloon.
1: Why, Gooey?
2: Because I don't know.
1: Because you can go up and we can with a plane. Okay.
2: Actually, I really like the sound of a plane, but I like the hot air balloon because I've seen one on the way to daycare in the air.
1: That's wild, yeah.
0: I think I would like to be a hot air balloon because I think people are more excited about getting on a hot air balloon than they are an aeroplane. And
1: I wonder which one's the most environmentally friendly because they use the gas or whatever it is for the hot air balloon.
0: But they don't, go up as frequently, right?
1: No, it's true.
0: And it could be all sorts of cool patterns and colours, maybe.
1: Yeah, maybe.
2: And dots.
1: Vomit over the edge.
2: And dots, over the top and then stripes and then, wiggly lines.
0: Yeah, all sorts of designs. But I feel like, Melissa, you're obliged to say an aeroplane, right?
1: I do. Girls on Air, we have to say aeroplane.
0: Oh.
1: We could, yeah.
0: Your affiliation.
1: My affiliation with Quanta.
2: Yeah, because she's been on an aeroplane to Japan.
1: I have.
2: All of the time.
0: At least once.
1: More than once, but yeah.
2: Not once. I think maybe four or five. Or six.
1: Oh,
2: or seven.
1: Yeah. I wish it was seven. Okay. Thanks, darling. Are you paying?

0: Coming up at the Tap Room on Saturday, October 3, Pub Sing take on the Whitney Houston classic, I Wanna Dance With Somebody. Yeah. 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
2: You're listening to Crash Land in extended version today, 2 hours. Girls on Air is having a little mini break as Jan is away. Joined by Isabel and Gui. Mm. Gui, did you want to say something?
3: Just wait a second.
2: Just wait, folks. She's got to put her headphones on.
4: Over her new crown.
2: There we go.
4: Anything you'd like to say to the wonderful people?
2: In Castlemaine? Actually, they could be listening from anywhere because people are going to go on the internet and listen to this all over the world.
3: Okay.
2: Probably even in space. Wow. They'll be listening to Gui.
3: Thank you for listening. We're not turning off, though. Just thank you for
4: just
3: listening.
4: Just try and stop them. Yeah.
2: Our last song?
3: Okay.
2: Jordan Reiki Enemies.
4: Yeah.
2: Okay.
4: That's all. I like it.
2: All right. Will I play another song or did you want to talk to me, Gui? You need to talk into the microphone, darling.
3: I know.
2: Okay. That's the song then.
4: Song it is.

0: Alt J with Fitz Pleasure.
1: Yeah. There's a really great scene. Did you watch Broad City? I reckon you might have watched a little bit of it.
0: Yeah, I did.
1: There's a really great scene. It might be in the first... It's in the first season where they play that song, and it's wonderful. And if you haven't watched Broad City, you should, because it's superb.
0: What streaming service would it be on?
2: Really good.
0: Really good.
1: No, she hasn't seen it. It would be so inappropriate. I don't know.
0: No, I remember seeing it years ago.
1: Stan?
0: Oh, I don't know.
1: It's really funny.
0: We're just going to make a little quick announcement about Radiothon. We've just got out of Radiothon. And so thank you to everybody who did subscribe, but it's not too late.
1: Our 9 days of special programming for Radiothon has come to an end. 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
0: Yeah, I really want the Theatre Oil one. Yeah, I can't have it, but, you know, I can only wish.
1: We'll announce the winners of the major prizes on October 1st. 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
0: Yep, on the right side of the website is the Subscribe Now button. Click it. All right, Gooey, have you got something for me? Or are we going to play a song?
2: Yes.
0: Okay.
2: Would you rather go to Darwin or Sydney?
0: Oh, I'm going to go Sydney.
2: I want to go Darwin because there's lots of crocodiles there and you get to swim in a big water fountain.
1: Oh, a big waterfall base?
0: I hope the waterfall doesn't have the crocodiles.
2: No, you're only allowed to swim in the water fountain. In the waterfall, because that has no crocodiles.
0: Yeah, I wouldn't want to get caught by crocodiles.
1: And why do you want to go to Sydney?
0: I have been to Sydney before. Mm. I just, because it's exciting, I suppose. Oh. See the galleries, walk around. Yeah.
1: Okay.
2: Is there a park there, Scotty?
0: Yes, there is, Gooey. A really big park.
1: Very famous.
0: Really in the middle of Sydney. And there's the Opera House, and you can walk along the docks next to the Opera House.
1: What else is in Sydney that you know, kiddo?
2: I don't know.
1: The Sydney Swans.
0: Oh, your footy team. Although I think you now back for Frio. Is that right?
2: Mummy said only for one day.
0: Okay, all right.
1: Well, you can choose.
0: You can choose whichever team you want to barrack for. You could go for the St Kilda like Scotty, who never wins.
1: Henry, I remember when he was little, he went literally for half the teams. Do you remember that? He had a list of all the teams he went for.
0: Just one of them, and none of them won, I don't think. It was Carlton, Essendon, there was a whole lot of them.
1: He's just hedging his bets. But I don't think he's ever, like, watched footy.
0: No. He watches it once a year like we do, the grand final.
1: Oh, and the main game.
0: Oh, yeah, and the main game. He always comes to Main FM's main game. Show your support for the local radio. Keep us going. So I've answered that question.
1: Yeah.
0: Oh, thank you, Gooey. We'll play a song, Snackadactyl. Now, Isabel has a story about Snackadactyl.
1: Oh, it's not really a story. It's just a bit of context. They won Triple J Unearthed years ago, like I think when I was in uni maybe, and they were really, really good, and they're not together anymore, which is sad.
0: Okay.
2: Got it?
0: We've got it now. Thanks, Gooey.
2: Okay. I am in the fight.

0: Rush landing. Blah, blah, blah, blah, blah, blah.
1: You're listening to Crash Landing, and the superstar didn't recognise her own voice. Is that right?
2: So who's that?
1: Who's that talking? That's not me.
2: We got to do some more. You sound so much older now.
1: You do.
0: It didn't sound normal, though.
1: It did sound like you. Was you? Do you want me to play it again?
0: And it was like, hey, you green ball. Are you serious? Okay, that was just a joke.
1: Okay.
2: Okay, cool.
1: Well, can you say that again? Main FM, Crash Landing.
0: Main FM, Crash Landing.
1: Yeah, you do sound different now. Yeah, very much older now.
2: Do you have a question for Scotty?
0: Oh, yeah. Would you rather be an astronaut or a crocodile? What one would you be, Scotty?
1: Astronaut, that's a no-brainer. That means I didn't have to think about that because I wouldn't want to be a crocodile.
0: I will.
1: Oh.
2: Oh. Why would you want to be an astronaut, Scotty?
1: Because it would be exploring out of space. All these things you'll never see stuck here on Earth.
0: Oh, yeah.
1: Don't you think that would be amazing? You could be up in a rocket looking back on Earth.
0: Yeah, but a crocodile can be sneaky and snap everyone. And also, like, I can swim and I can go underwater and people will look at me.
1: And they'll be so scared they'll run away.
0: Yeah, and I'll get lots of peace and calm.
1: Unless they're trying to hunt you, of course.
2: Yeah.
1: Mm.
2: I mean, if you're a crocodile, you might get a hug from Robert Irwin, so there's something.
1: Does he do that, does he?
2: Oh, yeah.
1: How long does a crocodile live? That's my question.
2: A long time is my bet.
1: Okay.
2: I would be a crocodile.
1: Really?
2: Yep. Why? I have zero interest in space.
1: Oh.
2: I wish I did, but I just don't want
1: to. Okay, crocodiles typically live 50 to 70 years, but larger species can live 70 to 100.
2: I'd be a larger species.
0: I'd be a larger species.
2: Yeah.
1: That's okay, guys. I'll just be up in outer space. That's fine.
2: Yeah.
1: Eating my plastic food, looking out the window, sending you little messages on WhatsApp. Hey, today I'm...
2: Do they have WhatsApp up
0: there? Out of space.
1: I'm in outer space.
0: And pooping in my astronaut suit.
1: Thanks a lot. Thanks a lot. We've just got a message that this person would like to be a crocodile.
2: Oh, yeah. Agree.
1: So I'm the only one who wants to be an astronaut.
2: Have fun out there by yourself.
1: Okay.
0: Yeah.
1: We should thank my sponsor for Crash Landing.
2: Awakenings
1: with...
0: Anwen.
1: Yeah, thank you, Anwen. Now,
0: thank you.
1: Yes, thank you very much. Let's play a new song. Yes?
0: Let's play a new song, baby.

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8: 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We've had some messages. Thank you, Anwen. It's lovely you're listening. And Anwen would be an astronaut like me, Gooey. She wouldn't be a crocodile.
2: I would love to be a crocodile.
9: And you would get to swim in some really beautiful places too.
2: Yeah. And hello, Anwen.
8: I'm going to back announce some songs. We heard Flea, and you were right, it's Flea from the Red Hot Chili Peppers with his first solo album, and apparently his first love was jazz, and it's him playing the trumpet on that, Morning Cry. It sounds like a great record, actually, reading about it here.
9: Yeah, I've really loved it.
2: And hello, Curtis and Dave, if you're listening.
9: Who else do you need to say hello to at the house?
8: Is Henry listening? Rob Mitch.
2: Rob Mitch.
9: Sophie. Tessie and Zumi.
2: Oh, yeah. But I don't think they understand us.
9: Oh,
2: so.
9: Apparently
8: the doggies, when we're not home and they hear us on the radio, are a bit, don't know where we are.
9: They hi, Tessie.
8: A bit strange.
2: Hi, Zumi. Hi, Tessie.
8: After Flea, we heard
9: Claro
8: with Sexy to Someone. Now we're going back in time. This one's an oldie but a goodie. Goldfrapp.
9: Mm. Yeah.
8: Ride a White Horse.
2: Yeah, baby hot pound.

0: That was just a joke.
1: Okay.
2: You are
1: okay.
2: full of jokes.
0: Would
2: this
0: you
2: afternoon.
0: Rather have glitter for hair or lights for ears?
2: There you go. That's a tricky one for you, Scotty.
1: All right, I'll have glitter for hair.
0: Me too.
2: Me three. Imagine trying to put these
1: imagine your eyes lighting on. Imagine your ears lighting up.
2: Yeah.
0: Well, also you could tell people. Oh, wait. Also you could put lights on for everyone, and then
1: like Uncle Fester from Adam's Family. I don't think so. Maybe they just screw into your ears. No. And then you can take them out?
2: I think they're just on all the time.
1: No, that'd be, drive me crazy.
2: You'd have to sleep on your back or your belly.
1: No, I'm having glitter.
2: Glitter for hair would be so fun.
1: No,
2: glitter.
1: It wouldn't be fun.
0: Wait, and then we'll shake our hair and then glitter will come out. And then, our friends will be covered in glitter once they get home.
2: Yeah, that's fun. Glitter bombs.
1: Glitter bombs. Okay, I've got an answer glitter for bombs. Your question. We wondered what happens if you swallow chewing gum.
2: Yeah.
1: The answer is it passes through your digestive system and leaves your body in your poo within a few days. There you go, Gooey.
2: What do you think about that answer?
0: What does that mean?
2: Comes out in your poo.
1: If you swallow your chewing gum, it'll come out in your poo. It's not going to get stuck in your body, okay?
0: Okay.
1: Is that better now?
0: Yeah, and I got chewing gum in my mouth right now.

0: think I'm like one of your pinup boys. You learn your lessons and you stay.
1: 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Thank you, Anwen. We're just waiting for our special guest, Kiwi, to put her headphones on. She's been dancing. Before, we just listened to West Side Cowboy with Pinup Boys and Annie with a song called Heartbeat. There you go, Kiwi. What's your question for me this time?
2: Would you rather be dirt or rocks?
1: Rocks.
3: Why?
1: Why? I don't know. I was going to say something a bit strange then. Rock walls are nice, features of rocks, on the earth, stable. That's the things that have come to mind.
3: You're going quite
2: I would be
3: it.
2: Dirt because then I get to see the flowers grow and how, like, I would be dirt because I get to see the flowers grow and I get to
1: you mean you'd be soil. Soil's better than dirt. Yeah.
2: Okay, I'll be soil because then I get to watch the flowers grow.
3: Beautiful.
2: And the roots come out and I get to help the garden.
1: That's right, you
3: That's
1: do.
3: That's a nice way to look at it.
1: Yeah, it's lovely.
3: If anyone has any would-you-rather questions for GUI,
1: please send her a text. The number is 0488. I thought you were going to read it. 0488 63186. 0488 63186.
3: Yeah.
1: We'll play a song.
2: Do the beat.

0: 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I want candy. 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
1: Come on, photo. So let me
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10: So, this is Lorelei.
11: Oh, sorry. Yes, you can back announce, please, Isabel.
10: Oh, test my memory. Phoebe Bridges and this is Lorelei. They're both pretty recent albums. but, yeah, been listening to both of them quite a bit.
12: Hello, would you rather...
10: Okay, whoa.
11: Go straight to it. It's okay.
12: Would you rather play the drums or the guitar?
11: The drums.
10: Yeah.
12: The drums.
11: What about you, the drums? What about you, Isabel?
10: The drums as well.
11: Okay.
12: We all want to play drums in here. If anyone wants to play drums...
10: Text in.
12: Text us, because we will be really happy with you. Bye.
10: We could start an all-drum band.
11: Yeah.
12: Yeah, and then we and then we'll have only drums beating on the floor.
10: Oh, jeez.
11: Okay. Listen to this, Gui.
13: My name is Sam with Scotty. And Crash Landing... with Scotty, and I'm pretty sure that you just get up and dance, and just dance.
10: That's adorable.
11: Just dance. So I'm going to play a song that people can dance to. Is that all right?
12: Make sure you're dancing free.
14: I'm sorry, Charlie Murphy. I was having too much fun.

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0: Madonna. I can't miss Madonna. She's fantastic. We're just doing this kind of lucky dip thing.
1: Yeah.
0: What did I get? Another duck.
1: Orange. Oh, you got the orange duck. That means you win.
0: I win. Okay. Gooey just found all these miscellaneous little
2: Bebes.
0: Toys.
1: Animals,
0: yes.
2: In my bag. The one that you had?
0: We've just heard Madonna, What It Feels Like to Be a Girl. Like What It Feels Like for a Girl. And before that, Mark Ronson and Amy Winehouse, Valerie, which is just a great song. What did you say, darling? You want me to pick another one? Can I have my eyes open? No. Do you want them back?
2: Yeah.
0: Next up, we're going to play Party Dozen. Now, Party Dozen, believe it or not, are coming to the Bridge Hotel.
1: Bridge, yeah.
0: I am so excited to see them. They have played at the theatre before. Thank you, darling. Which I didn't see. They were supporting somebody. So we're going to play Party Dozen, Euro Stomper.

0: Hardy Dozen, you are there rocking there, Gooey.
1: Thank you.
0: We've got one last song of the evening to play.
1: Oh, the Lucky Duck, Duppy Duck.
0: I think we've expired,
1: Quiet,
0: Gooey.
1: My mum says.
2: Yes. That's what I said.
0: I think
2: say.
0: 2 hours was a bit long for Gooey.
1: My ducky says.
2: The Strokes.
0: The Strokes. Dine and Dash, the Strokes are coming to Australia. Tickets went on sale today.
2: Yes.
1: My church
2: and
1: says.
2: And we'll be there.
0: And the other band that's coming to Australia, which we haven't talked about, is Radiohead.
2: Oi.
0: And that was so hard to get tickets for.
2: A very stressful hour.
0: It was a very stressful
1: says
0: hour waiting
1: doggy.
0: In the queue. And, you know, you could buy tickets
1: Everything
0: for that.
1: Everything says hello.
0: $650.
1: Everything says hello.
0: All right.
1: No,
2: we're
1: going to
2: hear some music.
0: Yeah, we're going to play some music. Crash Landing's back next week. Regular time slot.
1: Thank
0: 1 hour. Stay tuned because
1: maybe,
0: Fiona's in for an hour thing. After us. Bye, everybody. We say goodbye, Gooey. Goodbye.
1: Goodbye.

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It is indeed One Crowded Hour with Fiona. Monday evening, 6 o'clock. I can't believe it was still sunny outside when I came into the studio, which is very, very exciting. That means summer is on its way. Swimsuit can come out of the cupboard. I wonder how early people are christening their summer swims in the res this year. Text in if you've already done it. And a wetsuit does not count. 0488 63 186. My name's Fiona. I'm with you until 7 o'clock playing a mix of tunes this evening. Shout out to Melissa and her merry crew having a grand old time doing Crash Landing this week. Thank you so much. I'm going to start off today's show with a track from Art School Girlfriend, London-based, Welsh-born. This is Doing Laps from their album Lean In. And you are on Main FM. Let's get it going from the start, shall we?

magnificent Rowena Wise from her brand new album Blood Ties. That track is also called Blood Ties, and Rowena Wise is touring the album called Bad Things Feel Good. Sorry, the single Blood Ties. Bad Things Feel Good, Rowena Wise. She is on tour at the moment, kicking off in New Zealand at the end of this week, heading back to Victoria on the 15th of October, where she'll be playing Howler. But if you don't want to head to the Big Smoke, and you don't need to, on the 16th of October, Friday the 16th of October, Rowena Wise will be playing the Bridge Hotel here in Castlemaine. Tickets are on sale now. Grab yourself a pre-sale ticket. She's playing with her full band, and it is going to be an absolute corker, because that album is an absolute corker. And the Bridge Hotel announced this week that Rowena will be joined by Millie Strange as her support act. I'm not sure if anyone caught Millie Strange last year at Town Folk Festival. She was pretty fantastic. So, yeah, keep an eye out for that one. And opening the show, heard from an artist called Art School Girlfriend, Polly Louise Mackey, who is a Welsh musician, producer, and singer-songwriter. That is her from her third album, that track Doing Laps. Third album called Lean In, which was released earlier this year on Fiction Records. You're tuned into 94.9 Main FM. My name's Fiona. It's One Crowded Hour. Oh, got a great text already. Thank you, Jody. 10 out of 10 on the Vibometer. Oh, Jody, I'm going to take it up for you. Taking it up a notch. Would you believe the next tune I have queued up is an artist that Jody, long-time listener, dedicated Main FM supporter, and this artist, the last time we were in touch, we were chatting vaguely about this artist, Julia Jacklin. This is her brand new album, The Gem, and the track is called Brand New, and you're on Main FM.

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2: 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My name's Fiona. This is One Crowded Hour and I'm with you till 7 o'clock. 9 days of special programming from Radiothon wrapped up, nearly 10 days ago. And just want to say a little shout out, because I was not here last Monday, to everybody who subscribed during Radiothon and who subscribes across the year and supports Main FM in the way that they do. It's not too late to subscribe if you are motivated by major prizes. You can jump online and subscribe anytime up until this Wednesday, and you'll still be in the running for the major prizes. The prizes will be announced on Thursday, the 1st of October. So you haven't missed out on prize winning, but you can subscribe anytime you like. In that little bracket, we heard Brand New from Julia Jacklin from her new album, The Gem, which was released last Friday and celebrated with some gigs in Melbourne, that you had to go into the ballot in order to get tickets, which was very exciting. I don't know anyone that made it along, but yeah, I think I'm looking forward to getting stuck into that album. Right after Mary in the Junkyard with their track New Muscles from their album, which is their debut album, Role Model Hermit. They're a three-piece from London, releasing on All My Friends Records, who feature other artists like Marika Hackman and Loyal Garner. Just scrolling through, Olivia Dean, this is a great list of artists and Art School Girlfriend, now part of that roster. Going to play a track now from a Welsh band called HMS Morris. This is from a relatively new release of theirs called Dollar Lizard Money Zombie. They are a band who started in Swansea, I believe. They are based in Cardiff in South Wales now. And this is a track called Balls. You are on Main FM.

0: Body is a site of patriarchal control. Reclaim myself, the one thing they can't touch is my soul. The whole of history is where my story begins. A moment in time and the birth of all things.
1: She drew the gun with their track Howl from the album of the same name, released in 2024. Band from the Wirral in England, fronted by singer Louisa Roach. They won the Glastonbury Emerging Talent Competition in 2016, and are known for political lyrics, in case you hadn't quite picked that. Howl is their fourth album, and I'm looking forward to hopefully seeing a new one from them soon. She Drew the Gun. And before that, a band from South Wales called HMS Morris with their track Balls. That was from their 2023 album Dollar Lizard Money Zombie. And HMS Morris described themselves as an art rock band who thrive at the crossroads of art pop, theatricality and fearless exploration. They sing in both Welsh language and English, and had the good fortune of seeing them play live maybe about 10 years ago, and they were a whole lot of fun. So hopefully there will also be some new music from HMS Morris sometime soon. Going to change the vibe a little bit now and play a track from Pictish Trail. You are on Main FM, and this is Pictish Trail with the track Life Slime. Oh yeah, it's going to come. Maybe I'm having one of those fun Monday evening internet moments. Let's go to a track by Jane Weaver instead. See if this works.

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1: 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That's this one, Main FM, on air. That track there was Jane Weaver, an artist who lives in Liverpool, and she is originally from Widnes in England, and she is also the owner and operator of a record label named Bird Records. She's released albums on Bird, on Finders Keepers, Fire Records and Bright Star Recordings. That is, I believe, 1, 2, 3, 4, 5, 6. You can hear me count. It's about her sixth solo album as Jane Weaver, Love in Constant Spectacle, and that is also the name of the track. And before I played Jane Weaver, I was trying very hard to play a track from Pictish Trail. So I'm going to see whether we can get that one happening again. You're on 94.9 Main FM. Come on, Pictish Trail, you can do it.

That's a track from Dara Durian, otherwise known as Angel Dara Durian. She calls herself Dara Durian when performing. She is best known for her work with Dirty Projectors, who she performed with full-time for 5 years until 2012, when she left to pursue a solo career. She's released 3 albums since then. The latest one was released in 2025, called Ready for Heaven, and that track, Storm in My Brain, is taken from that album. And before that, finally managed to get the Pictish Trail happening. That track is called Life Slime, from an album of the same name. Pictish Trail is Johnny Lynch, a Scottish musician who lives on the Isle of Egg, a very remote island on northwest Scotland. Fun fact, he has played every Green Man Festival since its inception in 2003. So do the maths, it's quite a lot. Next year is the 25th anniversary. He also runs a couple of really great record labels, or has run a couple. The current record label is called Lost Map Records. And before that, he ran a label called Fence Records. He's a really fascinating musician, and I was pretty glad to find that track, Life Slime, because I think I might need to delve into some Pictish Trail again in the coming months. You're tuned in to 94.9 Main FM. My name's Fiona. This is One Crowded Hour. I've been having a great time playing a bunch of random and eclectic tunes for you this evening, as well as a couple of new releases. Was totally vibing off Rowena Wise at the beginning of the hour, and I'm sad that I will not be in town to catch her gig at the Bridge Hotel on Friday the 16th of October. But you should go and see, live vicariously through you. Going to play a couple more tracks now before I wrap up at 7 o'clock and hand over to Fejuada. It's a track now called Jacked, from a band called Heartworms.

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2: Thank you for tuning in to One Crowded Hour here this evening on Maine FM. Those last few tracks were very different from each other. That track there, Jacked, from Heartworms, another British band who took the name from a Shins 2017 album, which kind of seems crazy to me. The Shins and that tune don't seem to have a lot in common. But she is described as post-punk, gothic rock and dance punk. Jojo Orme, based in London, no surprises. So thanks for tuning in. I'm going to head out with another British-based act tonight before I hand over to Fejuada. This is a track that I may have played before called City Lights. It's from a band called The Wave, which is Graham Coxon from Blur and Rose Eleanor Dougal, who has released albums under her own name and was also part of the pop band The Pipettes. Thanks for tuning in. It's been a pleasure to play music for you as always, and I will be back next week. This is City Lights from The Wave.

0: Hello and welcome to Fejawada on Main FM 94.9, the best little station in the nation. We are broadcasting from Jaja Ruang country. Always was, always will be Aboriginal land.
1: Thank you, DJ PJ, for that fine introduction. Yes, you're on Fejawada. We had a little fail with our little introductory tune that we usually play, our little Fejawada sting, but never mind, we're away. And, we're going to where we're going first. We've got a little bit of a relaxed start to the show with the first couple of songs. And who have we got first, DJ PJ?
0: Gilberto. Gil.
1: Gilberto Gil, yes, from Brazil. And, yep. Yep, he's a wonderful composer and singer. And this is Pra Fazer o Nol Nascer, and this is from the Samba Con Jazz compilation on the Correios do Brasil label.

0: Yeah, short and sweet track from Gilberto Gil from Brazil. And now we are going to go where, DJ PJ?
1: Let's see. Concha, Buica, with.
0: Yep.
1: Chucho.
0: Yep. Valdez.
1: Valdez.
0: Thank you. Concha Buica, fantastic Mexican singer, with in a collaboration with Chucho Valdez, the brilliant Cuban pianist. This is from the album El Último Trago. And the track is Si Me Hizo Fácil.

0: Yeah, just beautiful. Concha Buica with Chucho Valdez. Where are we going now, DJ PJ?
1: Hank Johns.
0: Yeah.
1: With Sheik Tidiane Sek.
0: Yeah, that's quite a mouthful, isn't it? This is another collaboration, actually. Fantastic album. Sarala is the album, and the American jazz pianist Hank Jones in a collaboration with Sheik Tidiane Sek, who's a brilliant keyboard player. He's also a vocalist on this second track and plays the Hammond B3 and percussion. And then they're with an all-star lineup, just collectively known as the Mandinkas, for this album of the creme de la creme of Malian musicians. So, yeah, this is two tracks, a very short one, Ali Kwali and Sarala from the album Sarala.

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3: Yes, and you're listening to Fejuada, of course, on Main FM. If you'd like to send us a text, we'd love to hear from you. 0488 63186 is the number. 0488 63186. That'll come straight through to the studio, so we'll get it straight away. We're going to change tack again now. We're going to go to South Africa. Who have we got now, DJ PJ?
4: Dollar Brand. African Marketplace.
3: Yeah, this is Dollar Brand with his classic track, African Marketplace. A Dollar Brand, otherwise known as Abdullah Ibrahim, passed away at the age of, I think, 91, just a month or two ago. Extraordinary musician. And, this is from the wonderful African Marketplace album recorded in 1980.

0: Yeah, African Marketplace by Abdullah Ibrahim / Dollar Brand. He plays soprano sax and keyboards on that, and best known as a brilliant pianist and composer, of course. And it's with a stellar lineup of South African jazz musicians. I just wanted to make mention too, there's a very special gig coming up at the Theatre Royal on Thursday the 22nd of October. And it is Mandisi Deantis from South Africa. He's a vocalist, trumpeter and composer whose powerful blend of jazz, soul and South African music traditions has captured audiences across the globe. He's touring with Afrospace Interchange, and they're a fantastic group of musicians in themselves. I had the pleasure of playing with Svi Belling, the bass player, for many years in Music Manjaro. And he's joined by Fem Belling, his sister, who's a fantastic vocalist, who actually won South African Jazz Vocalist of the Year some time back. And the band is led by Brian Abrahams, who actually played with Dollar Brand, who I just played, Sarah Vaughan and Archie Shepp, amongst others, yeah. I know he played on The River, the Abdullah Ibrahim album. So, that's a gig not to be missed, that one. I haven't got any music tonight from Mandisi Deantis, unfortunately, but next show I will, and hopefully might be able to organise an interview with Svi perhaps. And, but anyway, Thursday 22nd of October, that's a gig not to be missed. Okay, DJ PJ, what are we doing now? Did you want to talk about a bit about the Radiothon? Because in actual fact, the Radiothon did end, as Fiona mentioned. And sorry, Fiona, I did forget to thank you very much for your wonderful show. However, the Radiothon did finish about 10 days ago. But you can still win the major prizes up until Wednesday.
1: And
0: the 30th
1: of September.
0: Of September. And what else does it say there?
1: Still be in running for the major prizes. We'll announce the winners of the major prizes on October the 1st. So jump on the website.
0: Yep.
1: www.mainfm.net.
0: Yep.
1: And thanks for listening.
0: Yep. Excellent. Yeah, so yeah, jump on and subscribe if you haven't got around to it already. There's just some fabulous prizes, and you will hear about them a little bit later in a little promo. But anyway, back to Fejuada, and where are we going now? Who we got, DJ PJ?
1: Bukua.
0: Bukua, yep.
1: Band, yep. You can go.
0: Can I just? Okay. Okay, this is Ghana's Bukua Band, recorded in 1978. And the track is You Can Go. And this is from Ghana's special Modern High Life Afro Sounds and Ghanaian Blues, 1968 to 1981, Bukua Band.

Yeah, I love that harmonica. That was the Bakua Band from Ghana, 1978, that one. Going to go now to Burkina Faso, and this is from the compilation Bambara Mystic Soul, The Raw Sound of Burkina Faso, 1974 to 1979. And this is Compare Issouf with Bambakale.

0: Okay, we're going to head back to Ghana now. Who have we got next, DJ PJ?
1: City Boys Band.
0: City Boys Band, yeah, that's a nice easy one to pronounce, isn't it? City Boys Band, and this is Nya Asem Hwe, and this was originally released on Duram Records in Ghana in 1976.

0: Cool. That's classic High Life track there. Lovely stuff. Great vocalist. And apparently still a big star in Ghana today. Recorded way back in 1976. We're going to stay in Ghana now. This is, who have we got? Who have we got coming up, PJ? What's this one again, please?
1: Hedzile Sounds.
0: Yeah. This is recorded in Ghana in 1973. This is a traditional arrangement, rearranged traditional track. And this is Edinya Benya.
2: 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Hey! Hey, I want Chaz. Why who? Want Chaz with this?

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6: Yes, and it's nearly 8 o'clock. I can't believe it. Quickly, the time has flown. We're going to go to Tanzania now, way back to the early 80s. And who have we got, DJ PJ? Who do we have now?
7: Orchestra Marquise, double-double.
6: With double-double, that's right, the brilliant Orchestra Marquise. And this is from the album Zanzibara 11. It's a great series of compilations of Tanzanian music. And this is Congo in Dar, Dance No Sweat, Orchestra Marquise du Zaire and Orchestra Safari Sound, 1982 to 1986. And this is Double Double.
7: Double Double.

0: Yeah, Orchestra Marquise with double double double, fantastic band. That one. It's just about it from us, DJ PJ. What have you got to say to our millions of listeners out there?
1: Good night.
0: Good night. Thank you very much. And yeah, thanks for listening. Hope you've enjoyed the show. DJ Calzino back next week in the chair. Definitely, he's had a few issues with work commitments recently, but he'll definitely be back with a fine selection next week. We'll be back in 2 weeks. Coming up is Luke Mann at 8 with Music for Electronic Lovers, and Tim Ratcliffe at 10 with Sensory. We're just going to go out with a tiny little bit of Afro 70 from the Kenya Special compilation, and this is a little bit of Afruza, Move On. We'll see you next time.

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4: My name is Luke Mann, host of Electronic Lovers on Main FM. Just want to start off the show by acknowledging that we're broadcasting here on Jajawaran country. Want to pay my respects to, all Jajawaran mob, the elders past and present. Shout outs to Uncle Rick, the legend, and also now Duran for all the incredible work that they're doing here on this country. As always was, always will be Aboriginal lands. And yeah, super excited to be here live in the studio. I just started off the show with a track from Taku called Trust Me. And yeah, just here live in the studio, I've got a very special guest with me. I've actually got two. Comes in doubles over here. And yeah, I'm here with Irfan from New Kind Social Change Conference. Thanks for coming through, brother.
5: My pleasure. Thanks for having me.
4: Yeah, I just brought you in now. Yeah, sorry. Thanks for coming through, brother.
5: My pleasure. Thanks for having me in the show.
4: Appreciate you, man. Appreciate you. And I got Sam here as well, a big helper in the conference festival as well.
5: Yeah, thanks for having me.
4: No, pleasure to have you guys here. Appreciate you making this trip, especially, especially just less than 2 weeks out from the festival. I know you've been under the pump with this, so I really appreciate you coming through and making time.
5: Absolutely.
4: Before we tap into the story, I think some people know what the festival's about. Let me just quickly just start off by, how's everything going? How you doing?
5: Yeah, really good. We've been very busy the last few weeks with the final preparations. As you know, it's just over a week now before the event. It's always hectic, but it's good to have crew arriving now from interstate. Sam's arrived now. We've got other crew arriving very shortly. So it's good to feel the momentum of the event as we get closer, and the energy kind of helps push us through.
4: Let's start straight away with the story behind this, how New Kind Conference started, and then also tell us about what it is.
5: So the event came out of a combination of my upbringing with my father, who used to run cultural festivals and conferences growing up, and my work in community development and my master's degree in communication for social change. And I got to see growing up firsthand how powerful the festival format was for creating all sorts of feelings within people, but also ultimately creating change within people. So whilst I was doing my master's degree at UQ, which was in communication for social change, I came up with this idea of using that festival format specifically for the purpose of empowering social change and being able to give people ideas and insights and inspiration with regards to how they can themselves understand and then contribute to social change. And that's how, I guess, the idea was born for New Kind.
4: Yeah, how long has it been running so far, specifically New Kind?
5: So the first one was in 2017, back on Palawa country in Tasmania.
4: Yeah.
5: And that's where I first met Sam, and he's been with me ever since.
4: What was that meeting? Did you just attend that, or was
6: completely by accident. So it was like all good relationships start by, I think it was Gumtree at the time. Yeah. It would be Facebook Marketplace now. So I sold Irfan a generator, and he he gave me the spiel in my driveway. Turned up in a singlet, I think, and
5: a borrowed
6: bummy old ute. Yeah. And gave me the spiel, and I was like, yeah, cool, sounds great. And here's your generator, catch you later. Yeah. And I explained it to my partner when I went back inside, and she went, this sounds like a random thing to happen in the driveway. Like, maybe you should follow up on that. And I went, yeah, I don't know, I don't think. And then I think the next day I called him back and said, actually, you know, like, maybe I will come.
5: I might take you up on that.
6: I might take you up on that. And I worded my dad up, and my dad and I both, because we worked together for the last 18 years or so. And we all loaded up all of our carpentry tools because we run a home renovation and construction business. And so, yeah, we chucked our work van in and our tents and drove down to this little farm in the middle of nowhere in Tassie and rolled into the field and went like, yeah. Oh, okay, I guess let's find some things to put together.
4: Was it just a simple invitation or was it an offering to actually come help out? We need, you know, some more hands.
5: It was like, yeah, happy for you to come along and attend and enjoy the conference and check it out. And then obviously Sam being Sam, he doesn't just go to attend anything. He brought his entire high top van full of tools and equipment and he came and saved the day.
4: Bless, brother.
5: Yeah. Yeah.
6: And I've been trekking around after it ever since, pretty much.
4: Yeah. And, you know, you already touched on some of the work that your father was doing.
5: Mm.
4: Blessings to him. And, yeah, you've shared with me some of that work as well, Cultural Festival that was in Townsville in Queensland.
5: Yeah, that's right.
4: And the first thing that you shared with me was that it's representing, you know, pretty much every culture from around the world.
5: Mm-hmm.
4: But the thing that I remember struck me the most was that all these cultures that were being represented were, you know, mostly from Townsville, which is surprising in a town or city in Queensland.
5: Yeah, totally. Yeah, that's exactly the point. I guess why he started it wasn't for it to be a a huge music festival. It was more a representation of what actually is here, both as in Australia as well as in Townsville. So it was really a place for different people from different cultures to come together to be able to, you know, express and share their cultures with others and also participate and learn from and connect with people from other cultures. And predominantly all of them, for the most part, were from the local area. Obviously, you know, we'd have Indigenous mob come from all over North Queensland. We would have, dancers coming from the highlands of Papua New Guinea and occasionally some performers coming from, you know, parts of Latin America, but predominantly they're all from North Queensland. And then, you know, in the mix we'd throw in some mainstream, you know, quote unquote mainstream musical acts as well.
4: Sure.
5: But yeah, it was really a reflection of who we are as a nation and who we are as a town. And for us to have a place to be able to say, well, we exist and we're also just as equally human as everybody else. And this is the fabric of this society.
4: It was the name of that was Townsville Cultural Festival.
5: Yeah.
4: And was there a primary mode with that? Was it, leaning towards music, food, anything in particular, or was it just a total mix?
5: Yeah, it was both of those things and a bit more as well. So originally it was like song and dance and food. And, you know, some cultures are more dance-based, others are more song-based, others are more food-based, and there's a, you know, combination of all of those. So it started off as that. And over the years, you know, we went on for 25 years, or maybe a bit more. We incorporated a whole range of other things. So over the years, we'd added spoken word poetry, we'd add, you know, bands, we added DJs, we added theatre, we added workshops and talks as well. So it was a ever-evolving sort of event. And eventually went from half a day in the park with one stage to a five-day event with five stages running concurrently at the same time for 5 days straight with about 30 different food stalls. And about 300 different groups represented, whether it was a local scouts group or a local cultural association or an arts group. And there was about 300 different groups organized in that event.
4: So, you know, what did that transition look like from running that in Townsville with your father and starting New Kind in 2017 in Tasmania?
5: Yeah, it was an interesting transition. It was a tough transition, to be honest, because one was, you know, the event that I'd grown up in. I was 10 years old when my dad started that, you know, and I was working in the drinks van at 10 and then, you know, event photographer at 17 and then stage manager at 19. And so eventually I grew up in that event and I became the program curator and then the event director over the 20 odd years that it went on. So for me to go out and do my own thing, it wasn't too much of a learning curve because I'd already learned how to run events by that stage and I knew how to run much larger events. But it was different and difficult in that I'm stepping away from the thing that I'd done with my dad all those years and using those skills to create something new in a state that I wasn't living in at the time, with an idea that wasn't really that common at the time either. You know, even to this day, 10 years later almost, it's still strange when people ask you what it is and you try to explain, it still feels strange to them. So I think that was the greatest challenge, is like trying to explain what this new concept is. It's not quite a festival, it's not quite a conference, but it's kind of both and neither at the same time.
4: It's, look, it's definitely unique.
5: Yeah.
4: And there's something that's really exciting about that. And I know, you know, from my perspective, the fact that it's social change, social justice focused, with a lot of people giving feedback, even yourself backing this up, talking about the transformative experience that can come with this. For me, it's totally unique, and it feels like really exciting and healthy work.
5: Thank you.
4: So I can't believe this is just in under 2 weeks away.
5: Yeah.
4: And
5: basically a week away, if you think about it, because we'll be on site as of next Monday. Volunteers all arrive on Tuesday, and the event starts on the Wednesday. So it's not even 2 weeks away, is it?
4: before we jump into a couple of tracks, if you can just highlight, and take your time, by the way, highlight some of the programming from workshops to talks, obviously some light music programming in the evenings as well, but just talk us through.
5: There's a lot of stuff that I could go through. I'll do it in pieces, so I'll do some of it now and then we can talk about more of it a bit later. But I guess if I speak to some of the themes that are being covered in some of the keynotes, we have on day one, we have the Sue Ann Hunter, the National Commissioner for the Protection of Aboriginal and Torres Strait Islander children and young people. She's giving the opening keynote on Wednesday, the 30th of September. We have Tanya Hosh, who's coming as a keynote as well. She's a previous executive at the AFL for social inclusion policy, and she's talking about how racism shows up for her in society. We have workshops on everything from gender equity, multiple sessions on that, to economic justice, to circular economies, how to live waste-free, to the benefits of a plant-based diet, to a whole range of other topics around, like, even like so much as like repair. How do we repair relationships in community when we're trying to do good things for the world and there are tensions and complications? We often don't know the work of repair very well. So often really well-intentioned movements will fracture or lose momentum because we're not quite good at repairing our relationships. So there's a whole broad range of topics that go much deeper than the standard, like, we need climate action and we need to end racism. It's a lot more complex and nuanced than that. So I think, that's a bit of an insight into some of the talks and workshops. And I think after this track, we can talk a bit more about the musical acts that are coming as well.
4: Yeah, beautiful. Look, I'm going to play that first track from Al Nader, a producer from Palestine. This is Abu Bakr, and then I'll load up a track from Dreaming Now. So yeah, and also you are listening to Electronic Lovers on Main FM. I'm here with Irfan and Sam from New Kind Conference, Social Change Conference. So yeah, we're here live in the studio. So if you're out there listening, let us know on 04888-631-86. And I also want to open the line up to any questions as well. If anybody has any questions for Irfan, or the show, or for New Kind, or just wants to say anything. If you're going, also let us know. I just want to open up the conversation to anybody that could be listening. So yeah, 04888-631-86, and we'll be back with some more conversation.

stand upon a land of an ancient wisdom, creator, spirit, beautiful, strong. Yes, it giveth life for these sacred lands, eternal systems delivered through the sun to the depths. It glisten, stars in the night, crystallized life. Ancestors' prayers in my ears, so sublime. Blood in the soil, never forget or deny that anguish, the cries, the ongoing genocide, the devastation, theft, and wiping out of tribes. Remorseless attacks, heinous crimes, poison in the waters, but the people we survived, inscribed with lies and decimated with deceitful bribes. But the people we survived, pay respect and give love and thanks one time. One time, one time, peace, love, and unity to all my originals rise.

on like a sleep deprived. People not peeping signs, the symbols divine. Carvings in stone, sacred piles, ancient truths, and the workings of the grounds. The creeks and the rivers, forests with snakes sliver. Bird calls deliver, all truths and lost diction. The fox holy halo.

district, spiritual lassitude, laws of metaphysics overtaken by the laws of these long lost mystics, preceded the present new type of linguistics, causing nations conflated, seemingly cryptic but confusion running rampant, but deeply intrinsic devastation dipped in sabotage to the ancient rocks, vaporized out of sight on a soon to be broken down plot. Omens I can pair, seeping into sight, time to awaken paper.

0: So we just heard Ancestors by Dreaming Now, and prior to that, Abu Bakr by Al-Nadir. That track by Dreaming Now, also featuring Kian. What a legend. Check out her latest album. And produced by Riverboy, rest in peace. Incredible producer. And yeah, I just heard within that little music break that you had, Dreaming Now, the last New Kind, which is incredible. He's one of my favorite artists.
1: Yeah, he was there in 2024.
0: Bless, yeah, how was that?
1: It was amazing. It was amazing, first time we were on the property on Jawa Country in Red Bank. We didn't have one last year, and it was going to be there this year, as you know, and we had a late venue change.
0: Yeah, so just before we switch to that, tell me about the property on Jawa Country. I know it's got, you know, how many olive trees?
1: Yeah, so it's got about 1,000 olive trees which are well-established, like 20-year-old olive trees, and it's about 90-odd acres with a couple of dams on it, and we've done a bit of work in putting in some rainwater tanks and solar panels and whatnot. But it's mainly there as a community development project. So my father, when he was diagnosed with cancer a few years back, he had the idea that we should move back to Victoria, but not just for any reason. He wanted to live whatever years he had left back here in Victoria, and he set me on the task of finding a property where we could do something like this, where we could set up a community farm, where we could grow food, share food, and build community, host the event there, and run other sorts of camps and things that, you know, we've done for so many years. My father was running youth camps since the year 2000, basically. So it was his idea, it was his vision, and he obviously didn't get to see it, but he was alive when we bought the place, and I showed him videos of it, but he never made it down to the property himself.
0: Damn.

0: and get the event permit, which is a pretty straightforward thing. There's only a couple of hundred people. You know, it's drug and alcohol free event. We don't have amplified music past 11 p.m. And we thought this will be a walk in the park. And then we realized about a month out from the event that you actually have to go through a rezoning process and get a permit for a public place of assembly before you can even apply for an event permit. So council said that unfortunately they're not going to have time to do that for us this year, and that they're going to help us find an alternative venue. But things weren't moving fast enough with only 3 weeks to go. So I had to rush out there and scour the entire state. And we were very lucky to find this place, this amazing property in King Lake West, which is at the King Lake Forest Adventure Camp. It's about 55 minutes north of Melbourne CBD, 55 minutes from the airport as well, in Tullamarine Airport. And it's just a beautiful property surrounded by forestry that has got accommodations and fireplaces and workshop spaces and a huge dining hall with commercial kitchen. So it makes the event much more comfortable and it saves Sam a lot of headaches because he doesn't have to wonder how we're going to build all of that on site.
1: Of construction this year, that's for sure.
0: Yeah, so that's why Sam's here 10 days out from the event, was because we were planning on having to build a festival site on the block. So now he gets to pay attention to the finer details of the event without having to build toilets and showers on site. Well,
2: you know, let me just flip it to you, Sam, and just get your perspective on this. You know, just about your experience. You've been working with Irfan for over 7 years now, at least 7 festivals and conferences. So, just share it with me. You mentioned about how that meeting happened and your wife, your partner, was suggesting that it could be fate. And now that I'm seeing you guys sit here together, you know, all these years later, I feel it. And yeah, so just walk me through the first time you experienced New Kind and the years since.
1: Well, I mean, the first time was literally driving a couple of hundred Ks from home and rolling up at a locked gate into a field by the ocean.
2: Wait, a couple hundred or a couple Ks?
1: Couple hundred Ks.
2: Okay, yes.
1: So it's, you know, couple hours away from home.
2: Sure.
1: And just sort of rolling into this, the festival hadn't started at the point we turned up. I think we're maybe 2 days out from start. And it was sort of bedlam, and that the whole first festival was kind of bedlam, but like a controlled chaos, I suppose. But it was great. Like it was such a step aside for me from day to day life and from the sort of average things that I experience, and I got to meet all these just crazy people who are doing crazy things, and these people who you would stop for a cup of tea to talk to someone around a fire or something like that, and they would tell you these stories of what they had going on, the things they were doing, and they'd say it to you as if they were sort of like, oh, I went to the op shop today and I bought some jeans, but it was like, oh yeah, no, last year I jumped on a yacht in Darwin and hitchhiked my way to PNG.
0: Yeah.
1: And then, like, this was a doctor I was talking to, and she's gone, yeah, that was cool. I yacht hitchhiked to Papua New Guinea.
0: Or launched a charity in Afghanistan.
1: Yeah, exactly.
0: Taught girls how to play guitar.
1: And it was like everyone you spoke to would tell you their story as if it was the most boring thing. Like, oh man, this thing I'm doing is just, oh, you know what it's like, you know, when you're trying to start your own charity. I'm going like, no, I do not know what it's like to start my, like, and everyone was like that. Everyone had amazing stories. They were super open. If they didn't have the same opinion as you, they had super everything. Everyone knew what they were doing. Everyone was like, everyone had purpose. And I think for me, it was like the first time being around a bunch of people who didn't need to be sort of told what to do. They knew what they were doing. They were all doing different things. So there was sort of this unified sense of purpose, I suppose. There was this sort of unified sense of, there are changes that we need to make in the world, and we're got plans to make changes, as opposed to just like, yeah, we're on the field and having a great time and like, woo, and then we'll go back to regular life when we finished. Like, people were having conversations about like what they were going to do afterwards and how the people they'd met while they were there were going to help them contribute to what they were doing, and vice versa for the other people. The feeling and the people there were something for me completely different to my day to day, and it was something I couldn't help but get wrapped up in.
2: Yeah,
1: like if it was for me, it was a case of hammers and nails and screwdrivers. But if I could sort of do something to make living in a field easier for people, so they could

0: get on with what they were doing, I figured that was the least I could do. And so we just tracked on. Everyone's been different. Everyone's been a completely different experience.
1: Yeah. Do you mean everyone that's...
2: every event.
1: As in experience or who's engaged from a, you know, speaker or artist perspective?
0: I mean both. The actual festival and then rolling into sort of more of the conference vibe or the hybrid conference festival vibe, whatever we're doing now.
2: Yeah.
0: They've been different sort of thematically each time. They've been different location-wise almost each time, with a couple of years of sort of continuity. But yeah, there's always been just a bunch of variety.
2: Mm.
0: You know, the first one was kind of, I don't know how you describe the
2: more
0: first
2: artsy,
0: one.
2: More artsy.
0: Yeah, it was very, very
2: driven.
0: Sort
2: of,
1: was it multiple days as well?
2: Yeah. There have always been multiple days, but different venues and different years as well, the different issues and themes shift as well. So like sometimes the focus is much more on climate. Another time, because the year has shifted, it's more on gender equity and affirmative consent. And, you know, one year was very much predominantly on anti-racism. So the world's shifted a lot over the last 7 or 8 years, 10 years. So that's why the event shifts and evolves with society as well.
0: And there's a lot of practical stuff as well. Like there's always been that sort of, you know, the earthship sort of building with the earth kind of element of it as well. One of the things that stood out to me from the very first one, just from the sort of... kind of the clash of where we were versus what we were talking about stuff was there was an ex Kelly Snook, ex NASA engineer in a marquee in a field next to the ocean showing us these haptic gloves she'd built which she'd just come back from touring with Ariana Grande,
2: something like that.
0: And that, you know, it was like a two pairs of gloves, and you could control like a vocoder musical instrument on your hands. Like I say, and then again, later on you're back by the fire pit talking to someone about
2: Tim
0: how they're
2: Cope. Tim Cope, famous adventurer who traveled all across, you know, Russia and Mongolia on horseback with his dog. So like every year we've had some phenomenal speakers as well as attendees. Like, and this is the thing about NewKind, there is no boundary between them. People rock up. You might just be a student, you might be a young family, but you'll be eating breakfast, lunch, and dinner with these people. You'll be attending workshops, whether it's theirs or they're attending someone else's with you. You'll be waiting in line to get your lunch together. So we blur those boundaries between presenters and artists and participants, and everyone gets to really feel like you're all part of the same whole.
0: Yeah, absolutely.
2: So that's one of the common themes throughout every single event we've done.
1: Yeah. And I've been curious about that, you know, whether people are coming with, you know, within a spectrum of intentionality, you know, where people are coming to seriously engage and work on some of these issues. People maybe be coming with a complete openness or not, just a simple curiosity, maybe not necessarily knowing what it is. Do you feel like that's the case?
2: Absolutely. I think the one thing everyone shares is that, as you said, that curiosity and a desire to want to understand the world a bit better or contribute to it, or, you know, a curiosity to understand what other people are doing out there. So it doesn't necessarily mean that everybody is already launching charities and, you know, and crossing countries, but at least they care enough about the planet and the people on it to want to learn more about what other people are doing and to listen and to be inspired and to maybe adjust how they work, whether they were in homelessness services or whether they're in climate resilience or whether they're in animal rights. I think everyone comes... whether they're working in that space or just curious about it, they just want to be around other people who are doing cool stuff to make the world a better place, and that's all you really need to want to be at NewKind.
1: Yeah, bless. Yeah, okay. We're gonna get into some more music in a moment. Just want to know if there's anything else you want to chilling.
2: No, good to go.
1: Yeah, appreciate you guys.
2: We'll come back.
1: We got a track from DJ Abu Sahar called My Life. This guy's based in Egypt. Nice. It's got a farm. I don't know where in Egypt, but I know he's got a farm somewhere, and he's just making music every day. So beautiful. Bless him. And we're gonna be back chatting with Irfan and Sam from NewKind Conference coming up in just under 2 weeks, almost a week now. If you're listening, send us a message, 0488-631-86. I do want to just let everybody know this is a live show. We are here in the studio. Some people think, because I've moved back to the city, this might be a pre-record. No, we're actually here right now on the 21st. Because they might think I said that last week. No, I'm joking. But yeah, no, honestly, if you're listening right now, 04888-631-86, if you have anything to say, anything you want to ask, yeah, we're totally here for that. And yeah, we'll be back shortly.

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0: that track from Big Merc, all the way from Amman, Jordan. Prior to that, we had Afriki by Azaman. Shout out to Joel Pearson, a former presenter on Main FM, for introducing me to Azaman, a sick Egyptian artist based in Berlin. And yeah, if you just tuned in, you're with Lukman on Electronic Lovers. This is Main FM that you tuned into. Appreciate anybody listening right now. I've been chatting with a couple special guests, Irfan and Sam from New Kind Social Change Conference. Appreciate you guys meeting me here tonight.
1: And thanks for having us.
0: Thank you. My pleasure, guys. and yeah, we got a text saying Lukman's in Castlemain. Yalla, indeed. appreciate you. 04888-631-86 if you want to jump on the text line. And yeah, get involved with this conversation. I guess, you know, we can talk about some of the music in New Kind Conference, but I do want to talk further as well about some of the talks, some of the workshops as well. Mm. Because I feel like that's heavier. But should we do the music first?
1: Sure. Yeah.
0: Okay. So yeah, really excited because, you know, first of all, I've heard about New Kind Conference. I had some friends also perform in 2024. And it makes sense, especially because it was on Jarrah Country, the last edition, that post-festival, there were some people from this town that were like, came back from it and just told me about it. They were like, oh, I just came from this, you know, festival on Jarrah Country, and you know, they were in these Lebanese musicians and DJ, and they had these instruments. I'm like, who are they? I probably know them. And it turns out to be Ms. Risk and Camille Tarabi, who, you know, I've collaborated with quite a lot and are friends with mine. I actually was with Rizky last night at K-Press. Shout out to Ms. Risk, one of the best and most recognized DJs based in Narm. Literally just did a global tour. Shout out to her. So, you know, yeah, I just remember hearing about that. I was like, you know, sounds cool. Definitely interested in it. And, you know, we just recently engaged in conversation and the sort of opportunity was under Club Unity, which is my platform for creating events and my party series. And, to be honest, I feel like Club Unity actually has, you know, a significant recognition in Castlemain, considering how many parties that we did, especially last year. Mm. Hopefully some more on the way as well. So the offering was, yeah, you know, it became to you know, contribute to some of the music programming.
1: Yeah.
0: On top of some incredible artists that you're already bringing. And now primarily we're doing Friday, Saturday with my friends and incredible DJ that's really working in underground electronic music spaces, especially with her collective in Sydney, in Gadigal Land. Anahito is a Lebanese DJ. When you first mentioned this opportunity, I had definitely had her in mind as somebody who's like just so aligned with this, somebody that I really want to bring. So I'm glad she's going to be DJing and closing off the Friday stage.
1: Yeah,
0: we've got local artist and musician Monica Santos, who has performed with me a couple times under Club Unity here on Jarrah Country, from the first street party we did at Mechanics Lane to the last one that we did at Law 19, two stage festival. Just want to shout out to Monica. She actually came to the first Electronic Lovers party. So this radio show has a party that we do as well outside.
1: Yeah.
0: Monica Santos was at the first one because one of her closest friends was DJing, Katera. And since then it just sparked a beautiful friendship and a beautiful connection. And she's an incredible musician. She's going to be playing with another musician called Michelle. And I'm really excited to be platforming her. Honestly, you know, she completely deserves that. And, you know, she's performed all around here, across Narm, in Japan. And, you know, she's really excited to be coming through next week.
1: Yeah, we're stoked to have her.
0: And, yeah, I'll be closing off the Saturday night as well, which is really exciting. And then, you know, also we've got Miss Ono Kurt, who's now been added to the New Kind Conference lineup. She's going to be performing under Kismet Project. And I saw on the Wednesday you got Ajak Kwali.
1: Yeah.
0: On the Wednesday, who's an incredible legend as well.
1: Yeah, amazing Sudanese performer, mm-hmm. coming with her band as well, performing on Wednesday night. We're very excited about her. We just released a little promo video of hers on Instagram this afternoon as well.
0: Beautiful, yeah.
1: Yeah, stoked to have Ajak coming. We've got also a number of other really diverse, as you can probably see from the program, a very diverse range of artists coming. We've got Zorj, who is experimental sort of cross-cultural music duo, including Galera Poro and Brian O'Dwyer. And they kind of combined experimental improv music with Persian musical, like traditional musical traditions. So yeah, very excited, given that I come from an Iranian-Persian background myself. I'm stoked to see Zorj coming to New Kind. We have got a Latane, which is a Pacifica Islander dance troupe coming. I think, I'm not sure how many of the family are coming, but it's a pretty big family, so there'll be a huge Pacific Islander representation at New Kind this year with a couple of sets scheduled for them to perform Pacific Islander dance and also run a workshop at some point during the event. And one of our regulars who is coming back again, I'm very proud to call a dear friend of mine, is Fred Leone, who's a senior bachelor song man up from Kigari, previously called Fraser Island. And I've known Fred for maybe 20 years now, or at least 15 years, when I first booked him for the Townsville Cultural Festival, actually, when he was one half of the indigenous rap duo Impossible Odds. And more recently, he's just done the NRL trailer. The music that goes with the recent NRL trailer is Fred Leone. He sings in language as well. So we're very excited to have him back again for, I think, the third or fourth year running. I'm very excited to show him to new audiences every year. A range of other artists as well, as you can see in the program. If you go to newkindconference.com/program2026, there's a range of other artists performing in the evenings as well.
0: Yeah, and I feel like, you know, obviously it is leaning towards conference and social mm-hmm. change, and I still feel like, you know, the music programming is quite light.
1: Yeah.
0: You know, on the back end of some pretty full days.
1: Totally.
0: Just for anybody curious, newkindconference.com, you can check out the full program there. Mm-hmm. I would love to dive in more. I mean, obviously I'm here right now. I can dive into the program too. But yeah, I would love to dive in more about some, you know, what those days look like. And, you know, obviously it's going to be multiple stages as well, right? So yeah. At the same time during the day, you'll have different workshops happening and people can select, you know, what they're totally. You know, attracted and aligned to.
1: So we kind of start together in the morning with a keynote. So every morning there'll be a half hour keynote talk by one of our main speakers, which will usually lead into a discussion panel, which will kind of set the tone for most of the rest of the day. So on day two, for example, we have a keynote on gender justice and gender equality and the role of women and the role of gender equality in establishing world peace, for example. So after that discussion panel, there'll be four breakout groups at the same time, so different workshops that you can go to talk about and learn about different things people are doing in those spaces. Then we'll, you know, have lunch together. Then after lunch, there'll be two more sets of workshops. Again, you can pick from four after lunch, and then after that, you can pick from another four. So one of the hardest things to do at New Kind is actually pick which one of those four workshops you're going to go to after the discussion panels. And then what we do is before dinner time, we kind of bring it back together again. So everyone, regardless of what panels you've gone to, what talks you've gone to, we come back for like a big ideas of the day sort of session where we get to hear from the audience and hear some of people's reflections and their learnings and the key aha moments of the day. So we kind of have a bit of like daily closure before we go for a long dinner.
0: And that's a way to, you know, if you missed out some of the other stages, that's a way to you know, share light on
1: to check in
0: what we shared as well.
1: Learned exactly. Yeah. And then we have dinner again, provided by our incredible plant-based chef, Ariane Schreiber, who comes down from Byron Bay every year. Again, another New Kind loyal like Sam. She comes every year, donates her time, and she runs our plant-based kitchen. She's very passionate about healthy food and animal rights and plant-based kind of diet. So she voluntarily runs the kitchen, provides some delicious breakfast, lunches, and dinners. And then after dinner is the musical program, as we were just talking about. And I think after a big day like that, you do need to either laugh or cry or dance or all three of them at some point in the night. So that's why we have the entertainment in the evenings as well.
0: Yeah, and that's, you know, obviously it's not maybe the most important thing, but, you know...
1: Definitely still important, yeah, to a degree, yeah.
0: No, well, I was going to, you know, mention the breakfast, lunch, and dinner provided.
1: I think that's pretty important too, yeah.
0: Because I remember, and maybe that's just me, but, you know, I remember you sharing with me all these incredible things about New Kind.
1: Yeah.
0: And then when you told me that, breakfast, lunch, and dinner provided, I was like, wait, hold on.
1: I'm sold.
0: Wait, listen. Yeah. I'm on the way.
1: Yeah.
0: You know, and that's, yeah. and it's funny because, you know, a few friends of mine, when I shared it to them, they were like, they're like, wait, what?
1: Mm.
0: You know, so.
1: Yeah, I mean, I love that that's unique about New Kind, but it also makes me sad that it is so unique. Like, I wish it was more normal. But yeah, for us, I think it's very important that, regardless of, you know, your own financial means, I think the fact that you don't need to think about money, you don't need to think about waiting in line, you don't need to think about the cost of this falafel versus that burger, and you just get to come and be, and no one needs to touch their wallet for the whole 5 days that they're there.
2: Yeah.
1: That's part of the curation of the event intentionally. And I think the fact that they're delicious meals it helps, of course, but definitely sharing meals at the same time, knowing you're all eating the same food and no one has to worry about the cost of it, is part of how we kind of get to drop into these deep topics and issues, and feel safe and nourished and supported and equal.
0: Mm. Yeah, beautiful. Yeah, I'm really excited for this. It's literally just under 2 weeks away. You mentioned about
1: it's a week away. Let's call it a week away.
0: That's how you feel. A week away.
1: It's
0: so
1: like, it's like 8-9 days away. Yeah.
0: Well, you're going to be there in a week.
1: We'll be there in a week on site setting up. Yeah.
0: Definitely. When do you get on site? Later this week or
1: Monday?
0: Monday. So in a week. Yeah.
1: Then we've got 2 days to set up before everyone arrives.
0: It's actually less than a week and a half. You're right.
1: Yeah. It's like eight, nine days.
0: Yeah. Away. And I'm curious, guys. 0488-631-86. I'm curious if anybody is going to be attending. I know there's some volunteers that might be listening as well. But I'm curious, if anybody else has got a ticket for this, is on their way, or is on the fence, is thinking about coming and hasn't done that yet. 0488-631-86. Let us know what your positioning is on that. And yeah, brother, I'm personally really excited for this. And you know, obviously we mentioned some of the music programming, but to also engage and to experience this for the first time.
1: Mm.
0: I do get a sense, especially with the food and stuff like that, and all the people you're inviting, you know, this is such like a way that you're hosting everybody. You know, I feel like you're hosting everybody like in your house, you know what I mean? Like in the way that you're inviting all these people intentionally together, you're providing that nourishment, you know what I mean? And I know that this is such a big love job for you. How many people are you expecting, or is it, normally getting?
1: We're getting about 250 people there this year. It's not the biggest one we've had. I think we've had New Kinds where we've had up to like over 400, close to 500 people in the past. So it shifts from year to year. I think that was pre-COVID. We would get about 400 to 500 people coming down to Tasmania, but I think a lot has shifted. Cost of living and just event space in general, and disposable income, and I think these days we're looking at about 250 for this year's event. But it's, I think, because we moved state, we moved format, we went from Tasmania to inside a university hall at RMIT for a couple of years, so it was like more of a very conference for a couple of years. So we're only just really getting back into the outdoor kind of festival vibe sort of conference. So I think we're starting from 250 again this year, and we're hoping to build from there and to get to a point where we've got 400, 500, 600, 700, 800 people in the next, you know, however many years it takes to get there.
0: Yeah, look, I definitely know you got a strong community that you're building there. And I've seen your generosity in terms of how you're putting this event out there. Obviously, the event is fully out. We're looking for more tickets as well.
1: Totally.
0: I'm going to just do a quick plug and say with Club Unity, there is a ticket code. If you type in Unity, that's 20% off as well.
1: That's right.
0: But I think one thing that we share together is, regardless of what that is, we are always looking for that point of accessibility. Mm-hmm. And I know that mm-hmm. is a sense yeah. of whatever anybody's situation is.
1: We'll make it happen. We'll get them there somehow.
0: 100%. Yep. You know what I mean? You know, so there's obviously I'm doing events in a smaller scale, and that's how I feel, especially mm-hmm. with all the work that you're doing yeah. with this one. But that sentiment of like nobody turned away from lack of funds, totally. you know, and that's how I feel. If they come with good intention, then
1: yeah,
0: you know,
1: we're going to all this effort to put the event on, and the speakers are all coming, and we always make sure that as long as people come to us and let us know what it is they need to get them there, then we always make sure we can help to get people there. Some people say, listen, I'm a person with a disability, I've got a carer, I can't afford to pay for both of our tickets, and we're like, don't worry about it, pay for yours and the carer is free. Or someone will say, you know, I can afford to bring myself but not my two kids. We're like, okay, well, how about you pay and the kids will come for free? Like we'll work it out. For me, once you go into this with the heart of I'm hosting a space, and you've put the costs and the whatnot aside, then why would you not want more people there? Is kind of how I feel about
0: 100%. Yeah, especially when that's your baby project, yeah. you want people yeah. to experience.
1: It's like a birthday party or something like that. You're having having a gathering. You're having a house party at your place. Never mind that it's going to cost me a bunch of money to put it on out of pocket. But once you kind of come to terms with that and you realize, well, people who want to be there are wanting to be there for a really noble and admirable reason, then you're like, of course, why would I not want to kind of make it possible for you to get there? And, you know, I think part of that is my dad's responsibility. I think he's his fault, I guess, in a way. You know, I was 15 or 16 years old, I wanted to go to a youth conference in Sydney, and he knew that, you know, it was going to be good for my development to go to this conference. And he never once said, no, that's going to be too costly, I can't send you from Townsville to Sydney. And one time I booked flights to go down to this youth conference, and I'd use his frequent flyer card, but I also put his name into the passenger's details. And this is like years ago, before you could get refunds and transfers and whatnot. And I basically spent a week's salary on a flight that I couldn't use. And I was so distraught. I was crying. And I was like, oh, that's it. I'm not going to go to this conference. And my dad forced the credit card back in my hand. He says, you're going to book that flight. You're going to go down to this conference. And you're going to make sure you have the experience of a lifetime. So he spent another week's salary making sure I went down to this conference in Sydney back in the 90s. You know, so like those kinds of experiences dramatically shifted my life. And so if I'm creating a space like that, why would I not want as many people there as possible?
0: Yeah, 100%. And especially because you are looking to obviously with intention, but you're also looking to impact
1: the world. Yeah,
0: you know,
1: people around us, the community. Yeah,
0: as many people that are that are, you know, wanting there for that, right?
1: Totally. So, yeah. If what we're doing is something that's of interest to people, then yeah, we want them there. It's not just another. Not that there's anything wrong with music festivals, but it's not just another music festival. It's something where people who are interested in making a difference in the world, you know, going out of the way to try and attend. And some people will volunteer, some people will get a discounted ticket. We work with a lot of organizations in the work that we normally do at Kind Enterprises. We work with a lot of organizations who work with women, who work with marginalized communities, who work with refugees. So we always offer them a number of free passes so that they can distribute to their, whether it's to their staff or volunteers. So yeah, I think financial accessibility is a huge thing for me, because I know what it's been like to live a life where finances and difficulties were meant that you couldn't access everything. Both as a child and as an adult, I've experienced it in both eras of my life. So if I'm in a position where something that I'm doing is attractive to people, then I don't want money to be a barrier for them.
0: Yeah, feel that. Sam, amen.
2: Yeah, it is a quite a unique experience. I've, not to go back over trodden ground, but like the food aspect of things as well is something that I guess I was aware of, but having it sort of spoke out loud reminded me like what it's like to actually just be able to go somewhere and be completely untethered from money for a couple of days. That thing of like you sort of, everyone's been to a music festival and you've paid your hundreds and hundreds of dollars to get in the gate. And then you sort of know in the back of your head you've still got hundreds and hundreds of dollars you've got to spend just to sort of get through a day.
1: Mm-hmm.
2: And New Kind is completely and utterly different to that. Like once you're in the front door, like you that's it. You can put your wallet away. You don't have to take your phone out. You don't have to do anything unless you want to. There's nothing to spend money on inside that gate. It's just every morning is a breakfast there waiting for you, no matter what. Every lunchtime there'll be the dinner bell goes, whatever it be. For a couple of years, it was my dad playing bagpipes. there's the meal is there, and everyone comes together, shares the same meal. It's a wholly different experience. It really is like going home
1: for your auntie's house.
2: Yeah, it's like going to your auntie's house for a weekend lunch. You know,
1: yeah.
2: There's sort of there's a comfort and a home sort of feeling to the place, no matter where it is, every time.
1: You know, some people need more nourishment than others. Some people eat more than others. Welcome to.
2: If you're still hungry, you go back through again.
0: No judgment.
1: Yeah, exactly.
2: Yeah, no one's ever going to get turned away from a second serve. That's for sure.
0: Bless.
2: The festival turned me vegetarian. There you go.
1: There you go.
2: From the day I left the first new kind, I've been vegetarian.
1: Yeah.
0: All right. That might be me next week.
1: Yeah.
2: Enjoy those last chicken wings, man. That's all I can say.
0: Wow. Yeah. Look, I'm super. You know, and I'm just sharing from personal experience. And you know, if it relates to someone, then that's a blessing. But yeah, I'm just super excited for this. You know, I feel like me as an individually, this is really coming at a beautiful time to again engage with this work. And I'm just so totally open and hopefully ready for this transformative experience. That's hopefully going to inform and shape what I'm going to do after the conference, after the festival. I guess I'm sharing that as someone who hasn't experienced it before. So yeah. I'm like, you know, young blood.
1: I can't wait to listen to your show after you've been.
2: Mm.
1: Once you've been to Newkind, I'm looking forward to hearing how you speak about it after the experience.
0: Here on Main FM.
1: Yeah, exactly.
0: Less.
1: Yeah.
2: You get to be one of those influential voices, and you'll get to be influenced by other people as well. Like, that's how it works. You give and you take.
1: Yeah.
0: Bless. So, yeah, and that's you know, and I'm also using that as a call, and it's not just for the people listening, but it's also within your circles as well. Mm. It's a call to genuinely consider this as an opportunity to get out there and experience this. And I think there's probably no better time than now to sort of break out of the cycles that we're experiencing. Mm.
1: Totally. And you don't have to be like the most articulate or informed activist on any particular issue to fit in there, you know.
2: That's me, absolutely.
1: Right? Totally.
2: Like it's just it's a good time. It's a good time. That's not like not sort of like making it something. It's not either. It's a good time. People. Like it's an enjoyable experience. It's a fun place to be.
1: Yeah. Good food, good people, good times. You know, you can be new to the conversations, you can be very well versed in the conversations, you can know everything there is about circular economies, or maybe you've never heard the term before. It doesn't really matter, because no one really feels out of place, and that's the thing. I think because we're bringing all these social justice issues together, some folks feel like it's a very complicated thing and it's only for a certain type of person, but it really isn't. It's for anyone who has an inkling of care in their heart for the world, and they want to be around other people who also have that same inkling. That's it.
2: You might just feel that you know something needs to change, but you don't know what it is.
1: Yeah,
2: and it's a perfect place to go and just to listen.
1: You don't camp out with some people who want to work it out with you.
2: Yeah, that's right. And you might hear one thing in the couple of days that resonates with you and makes a change in you.
1: Yeah,
2: and if that's what you need, then that's a great place to find it.
1: I think given the state of the world, especially these days, I think spaces of and if you look at the theme of the conference, right, the first thing is rest, and then it's repair. And then it's redesign. So like that rest, repair, redesign is a really important theme for me. And that's not just for this year, it's every year. I think we need to find spaces to be able to rest and to repair ourselves and our relationships and then eventually the world. So I think for anyone who's feeling a bit hopeless or a bit disheartened or just tired of the way things are, just being around other people who feel that same feeling is rejuvenating, regardless of what the lectures and the workshops and whatever else gives you. Being around others who feel that same frustration or the hopelessness at times that can creep in can give you a sense of inspiration, a bit of energy, a bit of motivation, and you realize you're not so alone in the world. And that in itself is worth showing up for.
2: Yeah, it's rejuvenating. Yeah.
0: So yeah, you know, in case you just tuned in, we're talking about New Kind Conference coming up next week. Here with Irfan and Sam. Irfan is the creator, director of the festival, you know, the one that's pushing it, and Sam's an incredible...
2: I'm a hammer wielder.
0: no, incredible...
2: Soul man.
1: Build manager.
0: Volunteer, contributor. No, I can sense that you're a big, you know, a big part of this this festival. You know, you're vital for this team as well. So, appreciate you guys being here right now. You already know where to find the text line. If you wanna jump in the conversation, I'm gonna play a couple promos, and I also wanna acknowledge the sponsor for this show, Harvest Fruit and Veg, literally the best fruit and veggie shop in Castlemaine. Actually, just on a random thing, guys, I'm gonna sidetrack a little bit. I had dinner tonight at Taste of the Orient, in Castlemaine with a friend, and part of the reason I was excited to go was every week they get their fruit and veg from Harvest. They put in the order. So I already knew that at least the veggies are going to be fresh, as the dinner was incredible. And I want to shout out to Joe and Rowan, who run that co-op. That is Harvest Fruit and Veg. Joe is the most generous person I've met in my life. And Rowan has been nothing but supportive. So, much love to them as, you know, community co-op custodians, as well as business owners in that sense as well. And yeah, you tune into Electronic Lovers with Lookman on Main FM. Going to play a couple promos and then a couple tracks. And then hopefully I got the guys still with me.
2: Yeah, we'll be here.
0: Yeah, mashallah. So yeah, stay tuned in and hope you're having a beautiful Monday night as well.
3: 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And in some ongoing happy news, The Retronauts is sponsored by the ever-delicious Mulberry's Delicatessen.
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0: We are back. Tune into Electronic Lovers on Main FM. Hey, all of us chilling so much, and then we're like, oh, you know, squeezy on the mic and stuff. But yeah, we're on Main FM, 04-888-63186, if you want to jump in. The text line, been chatting with Irfan and Sam from New Kind Social Change Conference, and I just played a track from my friend Dean's and Not So, all the way in Gadigal. You know what? I got some nice music coming up in the next bracket. Sweet. I've just been chilling so far, but you know what? I'm feeling inspired. So,
1: sweet.
0: But that was a remix of Bum Bum by Muhammad Ramadan. And prior to that, we had Yumi by the BLTNM fam from Ramallah in Palestine. So, yeah, we're just chatting with the crew over here. A million things to talk about for the New Conference. But yeah, just wondering where to take it from here.
1: Well, wherever you want to take it, we're in your hands.
0: Bless.
1: We're stoked to be here. We're obviously saddened that it can't be on Jara Country. So you may have seen some posters around town with the sticker on Jara Country. We went to a lot of effort to make sure we got those stickers onto the posters, but obviously now it's at King Lake. So
0: damn.
1: But the intention is to bring it back to Jara Country one day. Whether it's next year or the year after, the gods will know, or maybe the Shire Council will know.
0: But
1: I think long term we have the idea of growing an event in a space that that we can call our own for however long, but also to create a space for the community. I think food security and food resilience is something that I think very long and hard about, and I'm very serious about. So beyond just an event and a space, I think the skills and the qualities required to put on an event like this lend themselves to climate resilience and community building after catastrophes and growing food together. So that's our long-term vision, is to create a space on this property where we can grow food for collective purposes and to be able to run it with the same volunteer energy that we run New Kind with, and to distribute the food with the same generosity that we run New Kind with, because we can, and because it gives us joy. So even though it's at King Lake this year, I think those listeners who are hoping to go along at Red Bank should keep in touch with us and stay in touch with the movement, and maybe one day we'll be back here sooner than expected.
0: Yeah, inshallah next year.
1: Yeah.
0: You know.
1: Yeah.
0: Obviously there was some blessing in the venue switch to King Lake Forest.
1: Yeah.
0: And I'm curious just with that, if there is possibility for the property on Jarrah Country to create permanent structures.
1: Yeah.
0: Is that the idea, or would it need 100%. To be every year where
1: no, 100%. That's the eventual plan. So I mean obviously in 2024 it was just a couple of months after my dad had passed that we held the first one. So we rushed to get solar panels and rainwater tanks, and Sam rushed around getting some basic irrigation in place, and we fixed the driveway. And so we did the basics. But the plan is that we will continue to develop that block with the building permits and put structures on site and grow it.

0: And you know, I had a question for you, Sam, because you touched on how the first festival conference you became vegetarian. And so just walk me through that experience. What was that signification for you in making that turn?
1: Well, it was a something that sort of happened to me at most new kinds. Not going vegetarian. That was a one-off. But you meet people who help to solidify ideas that you may have had sort of rattling around in your head. Like, that's the best way I can think to put it. So for me, I'd had this sort of, the vegetarian aspect. I'd had this idea rattling around in my head of, like, I don't know how I sit in the sort of the food production line. Like, I don't know how comfortable I am with how my food is produced, or how much I don't know about how my food is produced, maybe is a better way of putting it. Like, I don't know what I don't know. I think there are lots of things at NewKind where if you've got things that you've got like a hunch about, you're like, maybe, like, I feel like I need to know more about this thing. You'll generally find someone at NewKind who's already had that journey, and they're like, well, I can't do it for you, but here's my opinion. And that sometimes those opinions are either not what you think. You go, okay, well, now I've heard that. I go, no, that's not what I don't get gel with that. And then sometimes you'll hear things that you go, that's what I've been trying to find. That's the words I've been trying to find to put the feelings in my head or in my heart into practice. And that was what it was for me at the first one. I was around. There was a particularly strong kind of contingent of sort of animal rights activists and like really hardcore vegans at the first and second, especially
2: The second as well.
1: Sort of festival. And for me, it was just sort of like, it just took it from being this sort of vague idea to going like, oh, this is how these people do it. This is how you can do it. It doesn't actually have to be hard. It can just be a case of like, here's a guiding principle. And this is how
2: Go
1: you
2: with
1: follow
2: it.
1: this is how you
2: Run
1: follow
2: with
1: that.
2: it. Yeah.
1: You don't have to be led by the advertising on TV that says, oh, well, you should be eating more lamb or whatever. It doesn't have to be
2: That's the
1: the
2: thing.
1: vegetarian
2: It's the
1: aspect of it.
2: guiding principle, right? Once you've got like, oh, okay, so this is the guiding principle with regards to whatever. Like, the same thing applies to how we decided to run the event as a waste-free event. So, running events and being in events for decades. Events think about how to manage waste, retrospectively after the fact that we've generated the waste. Now, how are we going to deal with it? But if you actually go in with the intention of, we don't want to create waste, so how, if that's our guiding principle, what do we need to do to not generate waste? And then making sure we provide everyone's meals was one aspect, right? Making sure that everyone knows they have to bring a drink bottle because no one's selling water was the next thing. So when you have these guiding principles, whether it's around food production or whether it's around waste generation or whether it's around we want to only use renewable energy, which was another guiding principle, you find solutions. We ended up getting biogas from the mainland. Someone shipped it over on their car on the back of their ferry, and we used biogas to use gas because we didn't want to use natural gas and contribute to that sort of economy. The entire event runs on solar power. If you run out of power, then we've got no power for however many hours it takes to recharge the battery. So I think guiding principles informing how we go about doing things is definitely part of the culture of NewKind. And I think everyone picks up on that, and when they attend and they show up. Once you can take that back into your everyday life, you're like, oh, how I do something is something I work at afterwards. The guiding principle is the thing that I establish first, and then you always work out how to do the next thing.
1: And I'm a big believer in understanding how things work, and I think a big part of understanding how things work is learning how to understand how things work. And sometimes you really need to be shown stuff, and it doesn't always have to be a completed process or a
2: No.
1: finished product. Sometimes you just have to be shown that the first spark or the first step of an idea. And I've had so much of that from NewKind.
2: Yeah.
1: Just so much stuff of like, I'm like, okay, this is not a finished thing. This whatever this is, this biogas, this project, this solar, solar panel shoved in a
2: From biochar workshops to how to live off grid to like how to set up your own solar
1: solar
2: system and
1: panels shoved on pallets in a paddock, with
2: yeah.
1: cables running around the back of the kitchen
2: Very much
1: to
2: a
1: feed.
2: hacker movement type thing.
1: Yeah,
2: Like we
1: absolutely.
2: Yeah, we make it work, and then we teach others how to make things work, and
1: Yeah.
2: that's part of the repair part of it as well. We have a repair cafe on site, so we can push back against that whole,

0: planned obsolescence type of movement.
1: That's right.
0: And learn how to repair things from clothes to kettles to relationships. We're very much about repairing things as well as redesigning. So yeah, not everything's always perfect, but certainly we give it a crack and we put the principles in place, and then we work out how to get things done.
1: Mm. It's like the food for me. It's knowing that you can.
0: Yeah.
1: And sometimes, you know, we'd all love to say that, like, oh well, you know, I'm strong enough of character or whatever in mind that I can envision something and then go and make it happen.
0: Mm.
1: But that's not the reality.
0: No,
1: most of the time. Like sometimes you need influence from people.
0: Mm.
1: And if you put a really amazing group of people around you, the influences you're going to get, and hopefully the influence you're going to be on other people as well, is really, really positive.
0: Yeah.
1: Yeah, it's a great place to be.
2: Yeah, can't wait.
0: Mm.
2: For next week.
0: Yeah, man. Next week. I get heart palpitations every time anyone says, I'll see you next week. I'm like, no, it can't be that soon, but it's not a lot of time.
2: It's
0: next week.
2: Yeah, I'm sorry, because I've been thinking about you, man, and you know, I know I've been doing events and stuff like that, and, you know, I feel like the scale is different.
0: Yeah.
2: But I've been thinking about you and know that this feeling must be overwhelming.
0: Yeah, it can be if you let it. If you think about the dollars and cents of it, it can be overwhelming. And you know, I don't even want to think about the numbers or talk about them. But I was talking to my mum just the other night, just explaining to her, and she doesn't need much explaining because she lived with my father for all those years, so she gets it. But if you think about what other people, you know, and they have the right to spend their money on, and sometimes tens of thousands of dollars can be going towards a dinghy or a jet ski or a watch or a holiday, and like, well, that's a normal amount of money to spend on something you love. Well, this is a normal amount of money for me to spend on something I love as well. So it's just a different kind of a thing. It's instead of a 2-week holiday across the world, it's a 5-day event with several hundred people that are really cool. So once you put that aside, then you realize it's not that big of a deal. You know, someone's paying off a car for the rest of the year, I'm paying off this thing for the rest of the year. And that's how I see it. God's graced me with enough work that I can trust that somehow I'll get the work to be able to pay this off over the next 12 months before the next one is held.
2: I wish you didn't have to.
0: That would be nice. It would be nice.
2: Probably you too.
0: And if we got to that point, then we'd be able to make the event nicer and book more artists, and we'd spend whatever money came in on the event itself, and it'd be nice to be able to run it and for it to sustain its own self and to sell enough tickets for its cost to be covered. It'd be nice, but it's never the priority. It's never the reason why I do or don't do it. If I can get together the funds to put it on, then I'll do it, and that's all. That's the only thing.
1: It's the call of the festival organizer a bit, isn't it?
0: Like,
1: one day we'll break even. Yeah. Hooray.
0: Yeah,
1: so not this day.
0: Not this particular day. But yeah, as long as people come and they enjoy themselves and everyone's safe and, you know, and lives are changed, then it's a small price to pay, to be honest.
1: That's like, right.
0: If people can tell you years later that my life fundamentally changed as a result and for the better, then it's worth just that one person, you know, and yet it happens on scale. It happens with hundreds of people. So you can't really put a price on that if you think about it. That's at the end of the day, that's what we're here for, right? Like, my father taught me that very, very young, that we're here to create some positive change in the world for people around us. And that's the purpose of your existence. So, as long as I've got the means to be able to put on an event like this, and there's people like Sam and Ariane and Raphael and others who
1: take all the volunteer crew.
0: Yeah, there's like 50
1: crew of people.
0: 50 crew volunteer, and every single one of us, including my wife and my mother, we all work as volunteers. And as long as people show up to put it on, then it's an absolute honor to be able to work alongside people who are equally invested to work for free to put something like this on.
2: Bless, man.
0: Yeah, thank you.
2: So, look, we've only got 25 minutes left.
0: Yeah, you want to play some songs?
2: Yeah, I'll play a couple of tracks. Are you guys going to be here till 10? What's your vibe?
0: We'll play a couple more tracks, and we'll say goodbye properly at the end after these tracks.
2: All right, all right. Sounds like a blessing, man. Sounds like a blessing. All right, I still got a couple of promos to play, so I'll just quickly run that. And then got a track coming from Human Movement, based in Gadigal Lands as well. I'm really excited to play that one. So yeah, make sure you stick around. You tune into Electronic Lovers on Main FM with my guests Irfan and Sam from UConn Conference.
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1: Hello, Sir Algernon Reginald Smythe here, imploring you to listen to my 12-inch disc, Wednesdays at 7:30, Anti-Meridian. The description? A combination of our nation's favourite audible creations, an ostentation of juxtaposition of musical dissociation, a conjunction of publications of polyvinyl procreations. 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

0: that track from 10010. It's called Abysmo featuring DNZA. And then prior to that, we had Baladna, Our Country from Human Movement, and Ron Prowler, shouting out to the south of Lebanon, those producers from Gattaca Lands. And yeah, we had an awesome text, really positive text from the legendary Jim Bellino, saying, really great program, thanks all. Didn't know about this, so really impressed and interested to help out in the future. Sadly, busy during this year's event. Power to you all, and good luck from Jim. Which, sorry, I just put you back on, my bad.
1: Thank you.
0: Sorry, my bad.
2: Still here.
1: Jim.
0: Yeah, no, appreciate that, especially coming from Jim, who does a lot of, you know, incredible community work. He was pulling up when they were doing weekly Free Palestine rallies in Castlemaine.
1: Mm-hmm.
0: He was putting up his sound system, volunteering his time every single week. Mm-hmm. He works at the Theatre Royale, so he was getting them in space as well. And then also just from someone, because he grew up, you know, sound system culture in the UK as well. Mm-hmm. I felt like from my first sort of meetings with him, just from someone who's got such strong like ethos and values, it really helped, you know, solidify my own and you know, shape that. So that's why I'm saying that message means a lot. So appreciate you, Jim. Thanks for tuning in.
3: Appreciate it.
0: And yeah, just under 10 minutes, or just over 10 minutes, excuse me, till we wrap up this. Again, really appreciate you guys coming through and us meeting here tonight at the Main FM studios.
1: Yeah, thanks so much.
0: Thanks to Main FM, guys. Radiothon just finished, but it's never too late to subscribe and support to this amazing community radio station that does so much for this community here. Powered by incredible volunteers and awesome, you know, programmers and different voices. So, just want to shout out to Main FM for this platform and making this possible as well. Just to again, just meet before this big event next week.
1: Lovely. Yeah,
0: and also Jim, I might text you privately, but also, you know, I might check in with you to see if you are free on one of the days as well. You know, if you want to just come and experience it, it's a bit further away from.
3: It is a bit, yeah. But come along as a guest and then check out the event, because if he wants to, as he said, wants to support and volunteer in the future, then come check it out for a day and see what it's all about.
0: Yeah, even if it was only, you know, it's a 5-day festival, so if it was in a, you know, a moment in that.
3: Yeah.
0: And you know, just a simple question. I don't know if you have this. It might be impossible for you to choose. But, you know, if you have something in particular, like a workshop, a speaker, someone that's coming, a performance that you're looking forward to experiencing and engaging with, I'm putting that question to both of you for next week's conference festival.
3: I'll give Sam a second to think about it while I stall as well. It's hard to pick one out of 60. We've got 60 different speakers coming to speak across the 5 days, so it's really hard to say this is the one workshop I'm looking forward to. I think if you look at the discussion panels, there's one on every day basically. Each one of them is a key highlight. You've got three, maybe four speakers on an important issue. So on day two, we start the morning with a gender justice, gender equality discussion panel. On day three, it's on racial equity and anti-racism. And on day four, it's on economic justice. And on day five, it's on like after empire and post-collapse.
0: Mm.
3: So it's like just those discussion panels, those four, it's like how could I pick between just those four discussion panels? And I'd be lying if I could say I could easily pick one out of those four, because I'm very much looking forward to every single one of them. So I think just those discussions, I think, is a key part of course, the workshops themselves are like 50 plus varied workshops. It's depending on what your interests are, you'll find different things in there. But for me, those discussions, bringing those three or four leading thinkers and academics or people who work in these spaces together to discuss, not just on the fringes of these issues, like, yeah, we understand the gender justice stuff and the economic justice stuff on an elementary level, but when you have these people really diving deep into like unpacking the nuances of their topics, it's really exciting for me to see that live. And sometimes I'll go to a discussion panel at New Kind and I'll think, if if all of this effort was just to put on this one discussion panel, it was worth it. And that's often the feeling I get after many, many of these sessions. It's just this one thing. If this is all we got out of NewKind, it would have been completely worth it. And yet, basically, you could say that for every single session across the 5 days. In case Sam needs some more time thinking, one thing that I'm really excited that we haven't had in the past, you know, it might not feel like a big deal to many others, but growing up in Townsville with Dad's cultural festival every year, you know, we'd get nights on a Friday night in Townsville where you'd have 15,000 people on the Strand Park in Townsville, which is a city the size of Bendigo, basically, all crammed around this one main stage because we had a Pacifica Islander group after Pacifica Islander group after Pacifica Islander group from Tokelau to Cook Island to Fiji to Papua New Guinea. And that night was always like goosebumps sort of entertainment because they're not just dancing. Every one of those 30 or 45 dancers on that stage would be singing and harmonizing together at the same time while the big uncles were on the drums and someone else was like doing the high pitch kind of, you know, cries in the background as well. And just even just talking about it now, I'm getting goosebumps. But seeing it happen again, I get goosebumps, and it reminds me of Cultural Fest and of those days. So having a Latin Pacific Islander dance group coming this year, knowing that they're going to bring the family, there'll be at least 15 or 20 of them performing, is a bit of a paying homage to my father and his efforts in Townsville Cultural Festival. I'm looking forward to Wednesday night and Friday night when the Latin perform at NewKind this year.
0: Amazing.
2: And for me, it's going to be what it always is for me at NewKind. There's never one thing on the program that I go, oh, that's made for me. Partly because I'm always up to my elbows in building something. So by the time the festival rolls around, it's usually kind of almost fall in a heap time. But that's not the standard experience for people, obviously. For me, it's just a case of I always just walk around and just go, like, anything I walk into, I'm going to learn something. Mm. Anything I walk into, I'm going to get a new perspective or a new opinion, or I'm going to hear someone who's super keyed into and super informed and super educated on their topic. And I can't help but leave whatever I walk into more educated, better off than when I went into it. Not to sound like a cop out, but that's what I'm going to do this year. I'm going to walk around the field, and I'm just going to see what is happening in front of me. I'm going to talk to people around the fire pits. I'm going to ask people what they do and what their passion is, and I'm going to leave better off for it, for knowing what they do.
3: It's a good answer. I think a lot of people have also said that despite the incredible speakers, the highlight actually has been the meal times, right? Because you get to sit alongside the everyone else who's shown up, whether they're a speaker, performer, or an attendee, and the conversations you have over lunch and breakfast and dinner, knowing you don't have to wait in line to order your food, knowing you just get to grab your food, sit down and eat, and just the entire break you're able to talk. Some of those conversations are people's highlights at NewKind, and I think that's why lifelong friendships are made at this particular event. I mean, I'm sure you make lifelong friendships at all sorts of events, but we make it easier to make lifelong friendships at NewKind because of the way we curate the event.
2: You will every meal time you'll sit down next to someone and go, oh man, I wish I'd what I went to was amazing, the thing I chose to go to was incredible, but wow, that sounds amazing as well.
3: And for that reason, actually, great little segue into something we were talking about on the break just before. We are still looking for volunteers to join the team if anyone wants to come from Castlemaine, and you can be there for a couple of days or for the whole event, but specifically filmmakers and photographers so we can capture the event. If anyone's got those kinds of skills, then we'd definitely love to hear from you. So if you want to come and join the team of volunteers, then that set of skills is definitely very much needed still.
0: Is that a direct message, or is there still application available?
3: The applications are still available. Don't mind what the website says. I'm pretty sure we removed the date on that, but just apply on the website, on the link, and I'll get the notification.
0: Beautiful. Yeah, it's newkindconference.com happening in a week and a day.
3: Yeah,
0: a week and a couple of days. It's almost 10 o'clock. Mm. Just want, you know, is there anything final?
3: No, thanks for having us on the show. It's been great.
2: Thanks so much.
3: Yeah, love to come back sometime. Maybe we can do a debrief after NewKind 1 week.
0: That'd be good.
3: Yeah. Thanks again. Yeah. And thanks for listening, everyone out there.
0: Appreciate you guys. Thanks for tuning in. We got some more content with Tim Ratcliffe coming up next. So I'll just play the last couple of promos. Shout out to Harvest Fruit and Veg for sponsoring the show. Shout out to Irfan and Sam for coming on and being my special guest for tonight. Really appreciate this conversation.
3: Pleasure.
0: And yeah, shout out to anybody that's tuned in, anybody that's involved with this festival conference next week. I'm really looking forward to it, not just being a part of it, but to also experience and engage with it. And I'm hoping to see some community here from Jara Country, here from Castle Maine, there next week. Maybe we can share a meal together,
3: mm-hmm.
0: or attend something together. So yeah, fingers crossed. And again, thanks so much, guys.
3: Thank you. Absolute pleasure being here. Thanks so much.
2: Yeah, it's been great. Thank you.
0: Pleasure. I'll be uploading this one to the Mixcloud tonight before I head off. So that'll be available from the main FM Mixcloud. You can listen back to the full show and share it around, and don't be afraid to message, contact New Kind Conference for anything, volunteering, finding accessibility, any questions or signing up, getting a ticket. Feel free to reach out to me too if there's anything. So. Peace out, guys. Good night.
3: And cheers. Good night, everyone. Mm. Peace. Night.
0: Bless.
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0: Hello, come in.
1: Morning, sir.
0: Tell me something, by the way. You like music?
1: Yes, please, sir.
0: I just dig it. Here it's a good one. I just pick up downtown. Heavy.
1: Yes, please, sir.

0: специальный спутник связи «Молния».
1: Through a special communication satellite Lightning,
0: мы передаем экстренное сообщение.
1: We are now telecasting an urgent announcement.
0: Для всех людей планеты.
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0: Shadows of shadows passing.
1: Thought which I could not set down in words with even more distinctness. For my own part, I have never had a thought which I could not set down in words with even more distinctness. For my own part, I have never had a thought which I could not set down in words with even more distinctness. For my own part, I have never had a thought which I could not set
0: shadows
1: down in words with even more distinctness. For my own part, I have never had a thought which I could not set down in
0: shadows
1: words with even more distinctness.
0: Passing.
1: For my own part, I have never had a thought which I could not set down in words
0: shadows
1: with even more distinctness. For my own part, I have never had a thought which I could not set down in words
0: shadows
1: even more distinct
0: shadows.
1: For my own part, I have never had a thought which I could not set down in words with even
0: shadows
1: more distinctness. For my own part, I have never had a thought which I could not set down in words with even more distinct
0: shadows.
1: For my
0: shadows
1: own part, I have never had a thought which I could not set down in words

the thought which I could not set down in words, but even more distinctly. For my own part, I have never had a thought which I could not set down in words, but even more distinctly. For my own part, I have never had a thought which I could not set down in words, but even more distinctly. For my own part, I have never had a thought which I could not set down in words. For my own part, I have never had a thought which I could not set down in words, with even more distinctness. For my own part, I have never had a thought which I could not set down in words, with even more distinctness. For my own part, I have never had a thought which I could not set down in words, with even more distinctness. For my own part, I have never had a thought which I could not set down in words, with even more distinctness. For my own part, I have never had a thought which I could not set down in words, with even more distinctness. For my own part, I have never had a thought which I could not set down in words, with even more distinctness. For my own part, I have never had a thought which I could not set down in words.

Good. On O2 emergency, and that chute looks very good.

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2: All right, y'all. Go on, book it. Spending time on making you go on. Wouldn't felt like my technique since I found my circuit. Lamp, no more blinders. Go on, take off the blinders. Can't move the blinders. Found my circuit. Go on, be that. Go on, yeah. Go on. Spending time with you. You got some blind spots, I got few too. Too many overdue parents. I like my technique ever since I found the circuit. Distance shore, circuit back here. Here to reconnect yours. Foundation, sonic meditation. Set up on a get up on another inhalation. Change, inevitable range. Was incredible, strange. Theoretical, successful, essential. The sessions, grab that bull by the horn of a trumpet. We're strong, sky, we're bumping. Headed on trial, just be trial. Chicago to London, Melbourne to Istanbul, circumference. Everywhere we go, gonna bring that abundance. Lullabies, die, or fire. Assumptions, addict to basement, palace to dungeons, bit of a bit of

The menace lumber refused to eye through. So line to all of the type of new avenue. And alternate routes suit, no time to lose. That panic comes, that panic booms. Sonic elixir, I make you wanna lift up respect. I wanna only get that mix up. Spend them in the works for all the dozen cousins, brothers, sisters, mama, neighbor. Sleepers are in, but we came here to

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0: What are we going to talk about?
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0: Weather what?
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0: Okay, sure. But news? What kind of news?
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1: Huh?
0: You said news, sport and weather.
1: Oh, right. I don't know.
0: Secretly correcting people's grammar is a sport, right?
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2: Hi there, nice to be with you. Happy you could stick around. Like to introduce Legs Larry Smith, drums. And Sam Spoon's rhythm pole. And Vern Dudley Bohay Noel, bass guitar. And Neil Innes, piano. Come in, Rodney Slater, alto saxophone. With Roger Ruskin Spear on tenor sax. Hi, Vivian Stanchel, trumpet. Big hello to Big John Wayne, xylophone. And Robert Morley, guitar. Billy Butlin, spoons. And looking very relaxed, Adolf Hitler on vibes. Nice. Princess Anne on sousaphone. Introducing Liberace, clarinet. With Donna Ted Armstrong on vocals. Lord Snooty and his pals tap dancing. In the groove with Harold Wilson, violin. And Franklin McCormack on harmonica. Over there, Eric Clapton, ukulele. Hi, Eric. On my left, Sir Kenneth Park, bass sax. Great honor, sir. And specially flown in for us, a Sessions Gorilla on Vox Humana. Nice to see Incredible Shrinking Man on euphonium. Drop out with Peter Scott on duck call. Hearing from you later, Casanova, on horn. Yeah, digging General DeCall on accordion. Really wild, General. Thank you, sir. Roy Rogers on trigger. Tune in Wild Man of Borneo on bongos. Count Basie Orchestra on triangle. Thank you. Great to hear the Rawlinsons on trombone. Back from his recent operation, Dan Drop, hot. And representing the flower people, Quasimodo on bells. Wonderful to hear Brainiac on banjo. We welcome Baldunikin as himself. Very appealing, Max Jaffa. That's nice, Max. What a team, Zebra Kit and Horace Batchelor on percussion. And a great favorite and a wonderful performer, all of us here, J. Arthur Rank on gong.
3: Hello there, hello there. Welcome to my 12-inch disc. It is Tuesday. I know the promos say Wednesday because I haven't fixed them yet. I know. So it's welcome to my 12-inch disc and Wednesday. Yeah, that's right. Yes. Yeah, I know. You're a day ahead of... I was going to say you've gained a day, but you haven't. You've lost a day. Sorry, you've lost a day because it's my 12-inch disc already. And it's like, what? Okay, it's all right. It's okay. Just breathe. Cool. Welcome to Tuesday. It's lovely to be here again in the radio station. Up steps in the door, turning the handle to the... Yeah, it took me a couple of goes to get in. Sorry about that. Even though there's a nice big sign saying which direction to turn the handle, I still managed to not turn the handle in that direction three times before I realised what I was doing. It's actually really quite a lovely morning out there if you haven't been outside yet. So let's start with the beautiful sounds. Just to like, you've got sunshine, you've got clear skies, you've got sort of warmish, nice weather, and there's only one thing missing, and that's the beautiful sound of the zither.

Oh, yeah. Carry on there. Carry on, Paul. From Mountain Breakfast. That's Give Me Strength. Apparently a song that was written by Eric Clapton. Does it tell me anything at all? Ooh, what's in here? Oh, wow. Oh, there's a little extra little bit in the... hang on. Handwritten cover inside the sleeve inside. Oh, here we go. Eric Clapton, Give Me Strength. Paul Wookie, turns out this was recorded in... Oh, thanks to Andrew Patterson of Troubadour Music. There's a familiar name from people up these parts. Andrew runs Newstead Live, or at least he did. I don't know if he still does. It's been a while since I've been out to Newstead. This was recorded at Alan Eaton Sound in Melbourne, 1980-1981. Executive producer, Andrew Patterson. There you go. No, oh, very, very, very nice. You know, back in the day when you'd try and, like, write your letters in a straight line and you'd write them on a ruler? It looks a bit like it's written on a ruler, those lines. Yeah, nice one. Nice one, Andrew. And right at the top we had Hubert Wolf and his new electric zither party sound. Hope that got you going. We had the beautiful medley. I mean, I don't need to tell you the names of these, of course, but, you know, just in the spirit of radio. Ya Mir San Miradla and Hello Mary Lou and Michaela. Little medley of electric zither there. And someone we haven't had on the show for a while. For quite a while. For a very long time. Is this man. He doesn't mind a cup of tea. And sorry, I'm just going to like do it again because like I hate it when I hear that on the radio. Kamal, the one and only Kamal, and yes, Ross. Hi, yes, it is Scott's music, and yeah, Ross has written in saying, Ross here. The music must be Scott's. Haven't heard the announcer, but sheesh, it sounds like him. If so, thanks for keeping the home fires burning. And I'll just say. Take out with this one, Ross, which is One Life by Kamal.

0: And now it's time for another horse story.
1: Pat has been run off her feet. The entire stables has to look out their book of their best and all the horses have been groomed. Today, after all, is the colt show. People are coming in from all over the country to see if they can find a suitable colt for their mare at Pat's stud farm. Pat has beautiful Arabs, Abdullah and Shapur are the most important. She also has the huge black Frisian horses with long flowing manes called Mel and Jell. Pat also has pretty mares with young foals that are the children of Abdullah, Shapur, Mel and Jell. 4 days ago, another Arab foal was born. He is called Aladdin. Should she put Aladdin on show? Pat is uncertain. Won't he be afraid of all these people?

Oh yeah, we gotta rap on the top of the skipping record. I said we gotta rap on top of the skipping record. We gotta rap on top, on top. We gotta rap, rap, rap, rap. On top, on top, on top of the skip, skip, skip, skip. On top of the skipping record. Yeah. And then whoa. And it's

Oh, very nice, very nice. Thank you, Kon Shuja, the Hungarian pop sensation with Kiss for You, which is not a kiss for you. It is Hungarian for little boy. Yeah, there you go. I don't know what else you're singing about, to be honest. I have no Hungarian at all. It's all Greek to me. Oh, no. Oh, that was so bad. Before that, we had the Daily Wilson Big Band skipping there on the $6 Million Man. And right at the top, One Life from Kamal. I came this close to meeting Kamal. Oh, I was so close. But that's a story for another day. And that was one that's going out to Sil, who it's her first time ever hearing Kamal. A track by Kamal. I don't know how you've had your whole life and never heard a song by Kamal. But anyway, it's another mystery that maybe we'll solve or not. I don't know. Now, what have we got now? Oh, we had Daily, we had that. Oh, yeah, here we go. Kirk LaRange from the record No Apostrophe. And it's, it doesn't make sense until you see the words on the sleeve. Why he's called his record No Apostrophe. This track is called, I think this track's called She Waits. It's a bit hard to see on the record sleeve if the tracks are lined up the same way. But before we go to that, Toby has written in saying, "Hey Scott, love that track from Clapton. That record, 461 Ocean Boulevard, was one of my teenage faves. Thanks for playing it. Have a great day." Thanks, Toby. You have a great day too. I only know one Toby who does the Friday morning. What's the thing? Things not the schedule's not on the wall here. Hang on, one sec. No, it's not on the wall. Breakfast Epiphanies is the name of the show that came to me. I didn't need the schedule after all. But yeah, so if that's the same Toby, hi, and to see you on Friday. If it isn't the same Toby, hi. Here's Kirk LaRange with She Waits.

0: Hello. Sir Algernon Reginald Smythe here reading Samuel Daniel. If I have erred or run a course unfit to vent my understanding in this kind, your approbation hath been cause of it that fed this grateful error of my mind. For your most worthy and judicious knight did first draw forth from close obscurity my unpresuming verse into the light, and graced the same and made me known thereby. And every man we see is easily confirmed in that wherein he takes delight, but chiefly when he finds his industry allowed by him he knows can judge aright. Though praise, I fear in me, is not virtue's friend, so much as we would make it seem to be far more undone than raised thereby we see. Whereas themselves men cannot comprehend, and for my part I have oft constrained to re-examine this my course herein, and question with myself what is contained, or what is solidly there was therein. And then, in casting it with that account and reckonings of the world, I therein found it came far short, and neither did amount in value with those hopes I did propound, nor answered the expenses of my time, which made me much distrust myself and time. And I was flying from my heart and from the station I was set in to remain, and had left all, had not fresh forces come and brought me back to myself again, and furnished my distrusts with this defense, this armor wherewith all the best I could, I have made good against the difference of fortune and the world, that which I told. And have maintained your honor in the same, who herein holds an interest in my fame.
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15: Before those announcements, we had, and also before Sarah Algin and Reginald Smythe, we had Kirk Lorange from No Apostrophe, and that was She Waits. Rockin' tune, that one. Right now, it's time for a contest where you can win coffee at the cafe of your choice. And all you have to do is tell me on the text line what TV show or movie is this tune from. What do you mean? What text? You're saying what text line? You don't know about the text line? You know, you can, like, where you can, like, put a message in. Really? You don't know that you can, really? Sure you haven't really? Oh. Well, I'll tell you all about what you can do. Like, so you can do this, right?

1986. So with your phone, you can just like text in and you can give us the answer to this competition, which is what TV show or movie is the next track from? The record's called Out of the Box Top TV Themes, and it's the Royal Artillery Mounted Band by Director of Music Captain T.A. Kenny. I don't know what R.A. means at the end of his name, but it doesn't matter because you can

let me know if you know the answer to this one. It's the first, like, the last time we played this one, it was the Wombles, and that was, like, to be honest, for some people pretty easy. This one, maybe not so easy, so, ooh, a challenge. But you can win coffee at the cafe of your choice. If you know the answer to this, first one to text in with the correct answer wins. What is this? Where is it? There it is.

Sun Shower by Dr. Buzzard's original Savannah Band. And that's going out to Sil, who is closer to the radio than she's ever been before. Before that, we had from Out of the Box. I worked out what RA stands for. It stands for Royal Artillery, because it's the Royal Artillery Mounted Band. And we had the track that you still can write in, text in on 0488 63 186 if you knew what that was. Tricky one. Like, oh, yeah, that's, I didn't make it easy for you this week. So, and the record, I mean, to be honest, the record is was recorded in 1974. So if you remember that and you're up this early, then, yeah, good on you. Then, like, yeah, just write in and tell me that you remember it and you've been up this early and you'll win a prize. It doesn't seem like it's pretending not to. I'm going to say those words again. It doesn't seem like it's pretending not to. That's the literal translation of the name of this next song. It's the words, the Italian words are non pare finta di no, and the literal translation: don't ignore it, don't act like nothing is wrong, don't make a pretense of nothing. The actual literal words: it doesn't seem like it's pretending not to. This is the Rokes.

Happy birthday. If it's your birthday today, the 29th of September, you are a tenacious champion. You may well struggle to understand why putting the needs of others before your own is not always the best option. The best way to explain it is to think about the safety drill on an airline where we are told to put on our own oxygen mask before attempting to help anyone else. This is because we can't attend to the needs of others if we haven't attended to our own. How might this apply to you? Championing the needs of others often comes naturally to you, and as a Libra, you are ever the diplomat, but that doesn't mean always putting others first. In order to avoid confrontation, your compassion for others is admirable. Excuse me. But there are times when it's essential to show the same compassion to yourself and allow yourself the time and space to recharge your own batteries. It's likely that you derive real pleasure from seeing others prosper and thrive, and your friends and family alike know that you are the best person to turn to in a crisis. But you must also remember to champion your own desires in order to remain a balance between giving and receiving. Otherwise, lovers in particular may find it frustrating that you won't allow them to share some of the load. If your birthday is today, the 29th of September, your number is number 2. You show resilience and power in gentleness and often provide the role of mediator, and this is linked to psychic abilities. And if your birthday is today, the 29th of September, you share it with such people as Silvio Berlusconi, the Italian media tycoon and politician, Jerry Lee Lewis, the American singer and pianist, and Anita Ekberg, the Swedish actress. So happy birthday if it's your birthday today, the 29th of September.

It's nice when somebody says something.

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So the Bible says, and it still is news. Mama may have, and Papa may have,

0: Liza, Liza, Liza. That's Liza Minnelli there with, God Bless the Child. I barely need to tell you, really. Before that, we had Melanie with Beautiful People. And before that, we had Peter Sarstedt with Down on the Flesh. Really loving the vibraphone in that one. And right at the top of the bracket there, The Rokes with a Non Far Finta Di No. It doesn't seem like it's pretending not to. And Ash has written in saying, it doesn't seem like it's pretending not to, your show that is, being a joyous, chaotic morning vibe. It's not pretending. ... We're all pretending, Ash. We're all making it up. Anyways, segue fail, but love your show. From Ash. Thank you, Ash. And Ross wrote in as well and saying this multicultural track is great. The Rokes. What can I tell you about The Rokes? They were it's Shell and Mike and Bobby and Johnny, and they were English and ended up working in Italy and then loved it so much they stayed there and became a English rock band in working through Italy. Touring, all in the area. So that's about all I can tell you about The Rokes right now without looking up on the internet. But it's just about brought us to the end of the show. Oh, there's our friends. Oh, Starbuck. Oh, mate, thank you for being part of it. Thanks to Sil for popping in this morning as well. Sitting on the couch there. And
1: the wind isn't looking my direction.
0: I don't know all the words yet. I should know the words by now.
1: In the hands today.
0: You gotta sing along with me. Come on.
1: Finally made a tricky
0: something connection. Okay. Yeah, you know all the words. Yeah. Ocean, and the Chesapeake Bay. Something else is gonna rhyme with ocean.
1: The moon will send you on its way.
0: All right, here we go. Now this side. Moonlight. Feels right. Stay tuned for The Lowdown. And then Packle Bell's Caravan with Julia at 9 o'clock.
1: Feels right.
0: I haven't got The Lowdown yet. I'm checking on the queue. You can't hear it, but I am. Actually, you can hear what I'm getting. You can hear what I'm hearing. Have we got Lowdown yet?
1: Not yet.
0: Now?
1: No,
0: not yet. We got Lowdown yet?
2: Good morning. You've tuned in to the Lowdown for this week, beginning Monday, 28th of September, 2026. My name's Peter, and I'm here in the studio with Isabella. Hi, Isabella.
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2: 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We share the latest in community news and free or low-cost community events and classes, so you might like to grab a pen to jot down any details of anything that takes your interest. And don't worry if you miss something, because the show is repeated at the same time every morning this week. Okay, here we go for this week, beginning Monday, the 28th of September, as we continue our journey into the Dja Dja Wurrung season, Dum and Bunjil, Frog and Yellow Flowering Time.
0: The answer was the Avengers.
3: Create space.
0: It was the Avengers.
3: Are you looking for a social, creative and supportive space? Good news. Create Space is a free weekly art group where people come together to create in a relaxed, welcoming and supportive environment. And it's held at Castlemaine Community House every Tuesday from 9:15 a.m. to 12:15 p.m. And look, whether you're a beginner or more experienced, everyone is invited to bring along their own project and materials and simply enjoy making art alongside others. No bookings are necessary. You can just turn up with your own individual creativity.
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3: You're terrible, Muriel.
2: Oh, stop it, Isabella.
3: A social history of plastic flowers. 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Like many things from the past, plastic flowers grew out of necessity. If you're a child of the 60s or 70s or 50s or 60s, you would have them in your home. And what better way to have continuous floral arrangements in your favourite vase, macrame hanger or under a glass dome? No watering, just the occasional light dusting.
2: Very popular with my mum and dad.
3: Really?
2: Yep.
3: Mm-hmm. So Lindsay Glover began collecting old-style plastic flowers in her 20s. Packed away for 40 years, these marvellous blooms have again seen daylight. And you can join an informative and humorous talk detailing the social history of plastic flowers, their remarkable botanical accuracy. Some of them are fantastic, aren't they?
2: Yeah, great.
3: And everlasting legacy. Lindsay's collection of more than 50 different varieties of plastic flowers and plants will be on display. And you'll never look at a plastic flower quite the same again.
2: I think I might need to check it out.
3: I think so. And there's a talk, and it'll be held at Community Hall in Francis Street, Malden, from 2 p.m. Saturday the 10th of October, and doors open at 1:30. And entry is $5 per person, with all proceeds to the Malden Garden Club, Inc. and the Malden Museum and Archives Association. So great cause. And you can email any inquiries to maldengardenclub2017@gmail.com.
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2: Sounds like a great initiative, actually. The future of farming. All farmers and growers across the Loddon region are invited to a relaxed community gathering about the future of farming in the Loddon region. Hear from local speakers doing interesting agricultural things, including everything from new farm tech, such as virtual fencing and autonomous vehicles, all the way through to innovative solutions on how to keep your business secure and more. This is a free evening with a grazing platter and pizza provided, so grab a mate, pull up a chair and settle in for some short talks, real local stories and good conversation about where farming is heading. That's on Thursday the 15th of October from 5:30 to 7:30 p.m. at the Bridgewater Hotel, which is at 2 Main Street, Bridgewater on Loddon. And tickets can be purchased via Humanitix. And any questions, email support@jumpleads.net or call 0483 104 361.
3: Castlemaine Seed Library, the 10th birthday. So launched in October 2016, this fantastic community initiative is run entirely by volunteers. And to celebrate its 10th birthday, a launch of the new seed cabinet made by Newstead Menshed will be held from 10:30 a.m. Saturday the 17th of October at Castlemaine Library. And the seed cabinet, apparently, Peter, is a beauty. It's decorated with tiles and drawings by community members.
2: What a beautiful initiative they've done with the men's shed there.
3: If you borrow seeds from the Seed Library, donate seeds, read the newsletter, attend working bees or events, took part in the workshops to decorate the seed cabinet, or if you simply love the Seed Library, just rock up to the launch. That's 10:30 a.m. Saturday the 17th of October at Castlemaine Library.
2: Up and running. Have you always wanted to learn how to run? I used to be a runner, but I'm just walk now, don't I? Mm-hmm. Did you used to be a runner but haven't for a while? That's me. Perhaps you're worried about getting injured or at the back of the group. Well, join Run Within Ayres and become part of a motivational community of people who support each other wherever they're at. A new term is starting October, so now is the time to think about it. 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That's I-N-E-Z is how you spell Inez's name, Run With Inez on Facebook or Instagram, and send a DM to get all the information you need to get up and running. You can also email to runwithinez@gmail.com. Maybe it's what I need to do to get back into it again.
3: Go on.
2: I'll have a try.
3: Care to dance? The dance returns to Barrowing Up Saturday the 17th of October. So if you want to meet new people and vibe out on the dance floor, this is the event for you. The elegance of ballroom dancing has been forged with the spirit of a jazz bar. You'll be whisked away to the cool blend of jazz, blues and boogie tunes performed by the Scufflers and guided by a welcoming dance host who will teach you simple ballroom dances on the night.
2: What a fun night that sounds like.
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2: Do it, people. It sounds fantastic. A trivia night. 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
3: We do.
2: It's going to be an inaugural fundraiser event. Maldon Neighbourhood Centre will hold its very first fundraiser event, a special trivia night, to celebrate a massive 40 years of bringing the local community together. 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

Ah, that's music of Mark Mothersbaugh. Let me tell you about my boat. It's called From the Life Aquatic. You're listening to Packlebell's Caravan. Welcome to you this morning. My name's Julia, taking you on a scenic ride through classical music lands near and far for the next hour. And thanks for tuning in. I hope you can stay. I'm here in Halford Street on beautiful Jarrah country. And thank you to Scott for another great show, my 12-inch disc. Always a joy to come in to hear Scott. And if it is your birthday today, what an amazing, spotlight you get on a Tuesday. Thanks, Scott. 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Thank you to the Tea Dispensary for supporting Packlebell's Caravan and Main FM as a whole. And, of course, our Radiothon 9 days of special programming has come to an end. But if you want to support Main FM, it's not too late. Thank you to you if you have already subscribed. But anyone who subscribes from now until the 30th of September, a few days left, one day left. 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How did we get to the 29th of September? I don't know. 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Lots of options there, including your pet. 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Right, we shall get along with the music. Here's Nicholas Eklund playing the trumpet. And if you enjoy this, you're welcome to text in to 0488 63 186. Yep, just before I forget, 0488 63 186, if you want to send a text. Nicholas Eklund playing the trumpet with some friends on violins and also a harpsichord player. This is music from 1690, Giuseppe Torelli.

0: And that's music of Giuseppe Torelli, living in Bologna and also in Berlin, getting homesick. But yes, he was writing that music in about the late 1600s. And now we've been listening to one of his Brandenburg concertos in D. And before that, we were listening to a guy called Nicholas Eklund, a Baroque trumpeter, plus strings and harpsichord of the Drottningham Baroque Ensemble. And I was just thinking, I think Nicholas Eklund was in Melbourne about 25 years ago before the National Academy of Music, a wonderful early music specialist, particularly on Baroque trumpet. And he would have sparked a lot of interest in early music back then, maybe even the 1990s, going way back. You can hear some brilliant early musicians, locals, in Castlemaine and Kyneton coming up to. The name of the concert is Grandezza Romana, and the ensemble is a new ensemble, Society 17, Society XVII, if you're looking at their poster up the street. And they will be at the Town Hall on the 3rd at 3 o'clock on Saturday, and in Kyneton on Sunday at 3 o'clock. Wonderful early musicians, and that's music of Rome, around the same time as the music we've just heard of Giuseppe Torelli. You're listening to Packle Bells Caravan. My name's Julia, here every Tuesday with classical music, and for an hour from 9 till 10. So I hope that you are having a lovely morning so far. And some local announcements, and I'll be back in a sec for some music of Spain.
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4: Coming up at the Cool Room on Saturday, October 3, is Alison Ferrier and the Upshots. London-born, Melbourne-based singer-songwriter Alison Ferrier will be appearing with her fantastic band, The Upshots. Expect sublime harmonies with folk, blues and country influences, but at the same time, Ferrier produces a sound that is entirely her own. At the Cool Room, the Northern Arts Hotel, a Main FM sponsor.

And that's music of Chabrier, and it's called España, Spain. And I hope that that got you up dancing. You are on Main FM, and this is Packlebell's Caravan, an hour of classical music on a Tuesday. I hope you're having a wonderful morning so far. I started with the Baroque period, and I've come right forward to this music of the most enormous, intense, colourful orchestration that French composers were so good at. Modern instruments now, and the size of 50 or 60 people in a large auditorium rather than the quiet, genteel salon music of the Baroque time that we heard. So, yeah, Emmanuel Chabrier, that was the RPO with Adrian Leeper conducting. I'm going to go now to music of Hector Berlioz. I have a listener, Helen, who got in touch with me during the week. She is doing a music class, and at the moment they are studying Berlioz. Helen, you will be at a far greater advantage than I with your knowledge of Berlioz. His Symphonie Fantastique was perhaps his biggest work, and it's written that Berlioz used opium while he was composing that piece. I did ask Helen during the week whether she was learning about opium in her music class, and she categorically responded with no, Julia. So, that's probably a good thing. But I thought I would see if I could track down something else that we may not have heard before. I certainly don't know a lot about Berlioz's big work, The Trojans, but I did manage to find a beautiful little aria from The Trojans. This is from Act 4. It's a absolutely incredible love duet. It's called Night of Rapture. We're going to be listening to Roberto Alagna, who's a tenor, and Angela Gheorghiu, who is a soprano, and they are definitely deeply in love. And like I say, this is a piece called Night of Rapture. I've got the minuscule, tiny CD notes here. The English translation, Night of Rapture, of untold ecstasy. Fair Phoebe, great stars of her court, bathe us in your blessed light. Flowers of the heavens, smile on our immortal love. So you'll hear two characters, Dido and Aeneas, singing. This is Roberto.

0: And that's music of Hector Berlioz. It's music from his epic work, The Trojans. It's called Night of Ecstasy, Night of Rapture. And it's from Act 4 of The Trojans. And we've been listening to Roberto Alagna, the tenor, and Angela Gheorghiu as the soprano, playing Dido and Aeneas, Night of Rapture of Untold Ecstasy. Fair Phoebe, great stars of her court, bathe us in your blessed light, flowers of the heavens smile on our immortal love. And then Dido says, on such a night, her brow circled with blossom, your mother Venus pursued the fair Anchises into Mount Ida's thickets. Aeneas, on such a night, delirious with love and joy, Troilus came to the foot of the walls of Troy to await the lovely Cressida. And of course, it sounds so much more beautiful in French, doesn't it? Thank you to Big L for your lovely text message. Good morning, Julia. Nice to hear you. Thank you, Big L. That's very kind. And I hope you enjoyed that rapturous aria there from The Trojans by Hector Berlioz. That's music for Helen, who is another listener who messaged me during the week. She's been studying Hector Berlioz in her music class. And, of course, he's very famous for his work, Symphony Fantastique. But I thought today we would play just something else that maybe Helen hasn't heard before. That is a disc of duets and arias by Roberto and Angela. It's on EMI Classics. It's got some pretty amazing opera duets on it. Now I thought I would extend the greeting to Helen a bit further. This is Berlioz's Roman Carnival Overture, and it's conducted by a young conductor, Rafael Payari, with the Montreal Symphony. And Rafael is a Venezuelan conductor who is a graduate of the Il Sistema Social Action Music Program. So here is a new recording just from a few months ago of Berlioz's Roman Carnival Overture.
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And that's Hector Berlioz's Roman Carnival Overture. It was the Montreal Symphony recent recording with a wonderful new conductor, young conductor, Raphael Payari. And yes, Berlioz, we've been talking about Berlioz. He was a French romantic composer and conductor. He was known for his passionate emotions, intense literary inspirations and grandiose musical displays. And I'm just reading the premiere of the overture to Roman Carnival was on the 3rd of February 1844, and it was typically a near disaster. Berlioz seemed to be known throughout his career for having disastrous openings of premieres of his pieces. During the morning rehearsal, all the wind players were called away, as they were also part of the band of the National Guard and had to perform the overture we've just heard with no rehearsal. Oh, gosh, you'd be using your opium to get through that, wouldn't you? Yeah, Berlioz, writing a treatise as well, a very famous document about how to use instruments in the orchestra to achieve different colours and textures and intensities. And he was pretty damning about, for example, the bassoon. I was reading a bit about his comments about the bassoon, but he was determined to pass on information about how to conduct and how to get musicians to make different colours and textures in orchestral playing and how to direct an orchestra. Really interesting to read his treatise on instrumentation and orchestral colour. That's Hector Berlioz. And that's music for Helen today, listener. And I'm just looking at the time. It's 9:52. I had planned to end with Roman Carnival Overture this morning, but I found a CD came back from the library to me yesterday. It's music of all sorts of different composers. It's the pianist Jean-Yves Thibaudet, who recorded a beautiful album called Carte Blanche a couple of years ago, a birthday present to himself, I think, a very personal album of music covering kind of soundtracks like Pride and Prejudice that he worked on with Dario Marianelli, right through to some jazz standards. But there's some very beautiful classical piano pieces on it too. What I might do, if it's okay with you, shall we play some Franz Liszt, Hungarian composer Franz Liszt, one of the consolations? I'll just see if I can cue that up. Okay, here's music of Franz Liszt, and this is Jean-Yves Thibaudet.

And that's music of Franz Liszt, one of the consolations. And that was Jean-Yves Thibaudet playing the piano. It is a disc called Carte Blanche, which he did a couple of years ago. And it's a fabulous album on Decca. And it's Jean-Yves Thibaudet playing music from all sorts of periods of music, his classical pianistic skill, and also some amazing jazz standards and soundtracks that he has worked on. Of course, he's done some work with films such as The French Dispatch too. Really fascinating to hear a pianist of his talent in a film like that. Very, very cute, eclectic playing in The French Dispatch. You've been listening to Pachelbel's Caravan here on Main FM. My name's Julia. I hope you've enjoyed the music this morning. And do stay tuned to Main FM, all sorts of different shows throughout the day and into the evening. Psy Curious is up next, I believe. Now, I will be here next week. And then after that, taking a couple of weeks break, having a little bit of a holiday. But I have the wonderful local musician and superhero, really, Joe Middleton, is going to select some music for the shows when I am away. And all going to plan, we will set that up this afternoon. And you'll have some wonderful folk music, some really beautiful Indigenous choir and instrumental music as well, and we might chat about that too, and also her favourite choral music. So there'll be three shows there. Anyway, I shall see you next week, and bye for now.